but we'll do our best to keep you entertained as we always do. To the morning papers, as we do at this time of the morning, Iran has fired a missile barrage into Israel. Tehran has retaliated after the IDF strikes on Beirut and warns of further extensive attacks. Iran launched missiles at Israel for the first time since the April ceasefire in a move that threatened to reignite war across the Middle East. And the oil spikes have been evident overnight as well. Oil going up on some markets to $94 a barrel, on others to $97 a barrel. 10 missiles were downed by the Israeli defences across the north of the country during multiple waves of attacks. Iranian officials had threatened to retaliate earlier yesterday after Israel bombarded the southern outskirts of Beirut in Lebanon. A series of strikes hit what Israel claimed were Hezbollah command centres. Now, Donald Trump, the US president, was briefed on the strikes, attempted to play down the prospect of a return to war, telling Iran it must return to the negotiating table and make a deal to end the conflict. These negotiations are going on and on and on, and Iran is holding its ground. It's playing the time game, and the world is suffering. That's very, very evident. But he attempted to play down the prospect of a return to war, telling Iran it must come back to negotiating. He said, "Well, I would suggest to Iran, you've shot your missiles, that's enough. Get back to the table and make a deal." He later said that he planned to call Benjamin Netanyahu and tell him not to strike back either. So the IRGC, the elite forces close to the Ayatollah, said in a statement, "Tonight's operation was a warning declaration, and in the event of repeated aggressions, the responses will be more extensive and will encompass all American Zionist targets in the region." And that's the last thing the world on the brink now of a developing recession and energy crisis would want. So we hope that sane heads prevail. The prospect of the World Cup starting may be a little impetus to get something across the line, but still very, very difficult for me anyway to see how, by any metric, the US can extricate itself from that mess and claim any semblance of a victory. Now, nearly 46,000 were caught driving over 100 kilometres per hour limit last year. This is in the Irish Daily Mail today. Nearly 46,000 drivers caught exceeding the 100 kph speed limits last year. Deaths on our roads hit the highest number in almost a decade at the same time. The statistic makes up part of the nearly 200,000 traffic offences detected by Garda patrols, speed cameras and checkpoints in a year, new figures have shown. It has sparked calls from the Oireachtas Transport Committee Chair for Gardaí to significantly strengthen its roads policing unit to achieve better enforcement. These figures, by the way, were released in response to a parliamentary question posed by Fine Gael TD Michael Murphy. He leads the Oireachtas Committee. Junior Transport Minister Sean Kenny told the Tipperary South TD 45,843 drivers were caught exceeding 100 kph limits on Irish roads. And if you want to have a quick estimation of cost, of what it's cost offending drivers here, motorists across Cork, according to the, not sure if it's the Examiner or the Echo, motorists across Cork paid out more than 3 million in fines last year for driving offences. Almost two-thirds of this total relating to speeding offences. €3,013,010 was paid out across both Cork local authorities in 2025, according to Garda data. And I wonder, and it's not evident here, whether that includes parking fines, because if it doesn't, it's a huge number just for speeding. In Cork City, the majority of fines, 644,000, were paid out for speeding offences, followed by 128 thousand for using a mobile phone while driving, 79.5 grand for learner or novice driver offences, and 75 grand for failure to display a valid tax or insurance disc. Parking regulated offences are among the largest categories in Cork City. Clearway, disabled space offences racked up 39,000 in offences, and at 10,600, drink driving fixed charges brought in significantly less revenue than red light offences at 31,000. It's good, I think, isn't it, that drink driving fixed charges brought in significantly less? You'd like to see that eradicated. 31 grand for red light offences, seat bend.

Those convicted of domestic violence against a partner or former partner will be included on a public register as part of the conviction process. The register will be published on the court service website, with victims and survivors required to provide consent before the convicted person can be named. Victims and survivors required to provide consent before the convicted person can be named. So there are some caveats there. Limerick rained on Cork's parade yesterday, making the front page of the Echo today. The Cork hurlers will have to dry themselves off and refocus for the All-Ireland series after relinquishing their Munster crown to Limerick yesterday. The Treaty came up with the crucial scores in the last quarter of a wet and hard-fought provincial final at Super Value Park in Kyiv, where Peter Casey's late point proved to be the match winner when extra time loomed. Some confusion as to whether Pat Ryan is the manager of Cork or is it Ben O'Connor. That was in relation to a Cork TD who mentioned and wished all the very best to Pat Ryan. Now, I don't follow GAA really at all, and even I know that Pat Ryan had a very emotive retirement and is very well loved by Cork supporters and players alike. But his time was up and he's not there anymore. So I wonder how that got into the good wishes, unless, as I suspect, AI was writing the good wishes and got it wrong. It's not the first time AI got things wrong. We're no longer rubbish after cleaning up our act, by the way. A litter study shows there are gains. Cigarette butts and coffee cups are still a scourge. Top of the nation's list is Sligo. Then we move to Monaghan, Leixlip, Waterford City, Ballinasloe. Where's Cork, I hear you say? We're 17th on a list of 30. So Cork City Centre just pipped the post by Ballina and Mullingar, and we're slightly better than Navan and Ennis, but there's a long way to go. We are, however, clean to European norms. We're clean to European norms, whereas Sligo, Monaghan, Leixlip, Waterford City, Ballinasloe, Carrick and Shannon, and Gorey County, Wexford are cleaner than European norms. But at long last, the anti-litter message seems to be getting through as urban areas nationwide show signs that they're cleaning up their act. I'm not sure if any of you were at the Boyzone gigs over the weekend. There are health fairs for Mikey after the Boyzone farewell. I know that the No Matter What documentary has been out for about a year now. And if you hadn't seen Mikey Graham in the intervening years, well, you know, the non-activity years for Boyzone, I know that Keith Duffy's been out and about and looks hale and hearty, hiking and climbing mountains and all that kind of thing. I know Ronan Keating's been out and about there, and Shane Lynch is still keeping very, very fit. But even watching that documentary about a year ago, you would feel for the other singer, Mikey Graham. But fears for the Boyzone star were mounting yesterday after his appearance at the band's reunion at the weekend. He came out for four songs. Well, he came out for three. He sat in a chair, didn't look great, I have to say, and came back out for the encore and sat in the chair. But all four of the group's remaining members appeared at London's Emirates Stadium on Friday night, the first of two concerts by the band. 72,000 fans at each night. Mikey's 53. He was on stage for just four songs. This is the group's first concert in together in 7 years. His performance sparked concern among attendees at the One for the Road live event in the Pack Stadium. Loyal fans were left confused as fellow band members Keith Duffy, Keith's 51, Ronan Keating is 49, and Shane Lynch is about to turn 50, opened the show without Graham. But then he appeared later on stage to sing Words, the old Bee Gees song, and two other songs before coming on for the encore, Life is a Roller Coaster, which isn't a Boyzone song. It's a song by the lead singer, isn't it? Life is a Roller Coaster, yeah. That is Ronan Keating's song. Anyway, was there anyone from Cork at the gig? Could you give us a call maybe, or a text? 0818 104 106 by phone, or 0868 104 106. I'd love to hear how that gig went in its entirety. And we mentioned AI there with the naming of Pat Ryan as the current manager of Cork and not Ben O'Connor. Well, and the positive side of AI is it now may feature a powered job centre in your pocket. Now, this is across the water, but Sir Keir Starmer has unveiled new AI tools for unemployed people
to help get them into work. This is in the Telegraph today. A new AI assistant announced today is hailed as a job centre in your pocket, with 24/7 guidance on topics such as career development and job application.

0: applications through a CV builder feature. Officials hope the tool, which will be trialed for 3 months online, will ensure no community is left behind in the tech revolution. I saw AI, well, I didn't see it, but I saw somebody send a basic Times New Roman CV to somebody who had some measure of experience in AI. And 10 minutes later, what came back was absolutely something to behold. AI has great uses. Is it going to take over the planet and be the end of mankind? The jury's still out on that one. But for sure, the AI IPOs are coming up very soon. Now, you've got the big, big tech bros all going to the markets this year. I see the SpaceX IPO will start at $135 per share. But back to the weather. It's a June monsoon, but the sun is to return this week. And I mentioned that in the weather forecast. It's going to be kind of a mixed bag today, tomorrow, Wednesday, and a little bit on Thursday. Friday and Saturday looking much, much better. Another weekend washout, though. Rain bucketing down across the country. For the second weekend in a row since the start of the meteorological summer on June the 1st, the rain has paid every corner of the country a visit. You'll know it if you're cutting grass, because the especially after the little mini heat wave we got, the grass has gone mad altogether. And it looks like it's here to stay as the grass gets even soggier underfoot. So no cutting it today, I'd say. Met Aaron is forecasting a mobile Atlantic regime will bring unsettled weather with rain or showers each day. Cooler temperatures than average for this time of the year, but should improve later in the week. Yesterday, a dark and cloudy day with very heavy outbreaks of rain. Bathers, by the way, are warned not to swim at 9 popular swimming spots in Dublin due to heavy and persistent rainfall. I haven't seen any warnings like that here in Cork. And to finish, well, not quite to finish, because I want to play some audio before I do, but to almost finish on a more lighthearted story. If you're dog tired, you'll sleep better with a pooch, but a cat won't help you nap. Cat nap, get it? Yeah, nice play on words. Pat Hagen in the Daily Mail today saying that cozying up to the dog at night really is good for your physical and mental health. But sharing a bed with a cat won't leave you feline, get it? Feline better. Scientists claim owners who sleep with their pooch wake up in a better mood, well-rested, and with more energy and vigor than those without pets. But sleeping with a cat, apparently, appears to make no difference at all. Surveys show up to half of dog owners regularly share the bed with their pet, and many happily let the cat curl up next to them at night too. However, the evidence for health benefits has been mixed. Some studies suggest having pets present can improve sleep quality by lowering stress and loneliness. Others show it disrupts nighttime rest, makes allergies worse, and leaves animal lovers drowsy and inattentive in the day. So which one is it? Well, researchers from Chiba University in Japan tracked almost 4,000 volunteers to see how sharing the bed with family pets affected their well-being. 1 in 10 said they had a cat or dog, and around 40% of those admitted letting them sleep with them at night. Recruits were asked to complete a World Health Organization, WHO-sanctioned questionnaire to assess their health status. But experts think one reason dogs' presence at night seems to aid sleep more than cats is because of the emotional security owners feel from the animal's presence. If the dog is on the bed and it's a good guard dog, you'd feel more emotionally secure. The cat's not going to care if there's noise downstairs and somebody is breaking in. But people who sleep with their dogs may also be more likely to walk them regularly. In a report on the findings, researchers said increased physical activity might also contribute to enhanced well-being. Well, of course it will. Right then, finally, you may have seen this. It's all over the online news, not in the print news really just yet, but Donald Trump walked out of an interview with NBC's Meet the Press after a clash over election games. Kirsten Walker, who travelled a long way, questioned Trump's allegations that races for California governor and 2020 president were rigged. Donald Trump walked out of an interview at NBC's Meet the Press. He repeatedly made false claims about the US 2020 presidential elections, which, of course, he lost to Joe Biden. Was rigged in, he said it was rigged in 2020, and many questions around compensation for those charged in the January 6th insurrection. The US president's abrupt exit came during a tense exchange between himself and NBC's Kristen Walker during a Friday interview in Wisconsin, and that aired on Sunday. I don't know what it is with Trump and female reporters, but they seem to be the only ones he really snaps back hard at. He will tell male reporters to shut up, but he seems to be well more along the insult scale, or confident of offending somebody, or just throwing a tantrum with the female reporters than he does with the male reporters. For what it's worth, here is that clip.
1: The election was rigged. It was a dirty election.
2: Mr.
1: And it's
2: President,
1: happening again right now in California.
2: You've never presented evidence.
1: It's happening
2: the
1: right now in California. Right now, it's look at what's
2: Where's
1: happening
2: the
1: in California.
2: To that?
1: It's
2: the
1: 4 days.
2: Are doing well
1: in California.
2: California,
1: it's, no, they're not. They're dropping fast because it's a rigged election. Let me tell you, it's 4 days. And they aren't even close
2: that's
1: to coming
2: how they,
1: up
2: that's
1: with
2: how they count
1: You know
2: the
1: why
2: votes
1: they're doing
2: California.
1: That? Because they're cheating on the election.
2: There's what do you have evidence they're, to support?
1: All
2: that?
1: I have to do is look. All
2: but,
1: I have to do is
2: that's
1: look.
2: That's not evidence.
1: And I listen. And I listen to people but, and let's see what happens.
2: But sir, that's not evidence.
1: Do you think it's appropriate?
2: That's how they count the votes.
1: Do you
2: California?
1: Think it's appropriate that they have an election and 5 days later they're nowhere close to picking
2: State
1: a winner?
2: State local officials acknowledge they are slow. They're urging
1: No, they're crooked.
2: They're urging
1: they're crooked.
2: The votes to be counted quickly. That's how they voted.
1: Crooked,
2: California.
1: Just like you're crooked. Your press is crooked, and Meet the Press is crooked.
2: To be fair, I'm not crooked, but let's
1: really.
2: Let's
1: well, you
2: continue.
1: Play right into their hands.
2: Let's
1: and
2: continue.
1: You're either crooked or you're stupid. Your elections are crooked, and you're crooked, and Meet the Press is crooked,
2: but
1: and so is ABC and CBS and CNN.
2: But Mr. President,
1: you're one-sided crooked networks. All right, let's call it quits because I've had enough. Thank you, darling. Have a good
2: Mr.
1: time,
2: Mr. President.
0: Thank you, darling. Have a good time, is what he said. Well, he walked out after that. Now, apparently, Kirsten Walker said afterwards, Mr. Trump, or President Trump, rang her back and said he kind of apologized and said he would do another interview. Whether that's going to be accepted or not, I don't know. But it's a matter of course that there are 7 days to count votes in a California election. It's a very, very comprehensive process where signatures are checked, you know, where all votes have a chance to be counted correctly. So the fact that it's just taken 5 days and it's still not there, that's not out of the norm. Not sure whether President Trump knew that, but the law allows for 7 days to verify correct election results. But it seems to be, you know, he'll deny, first of all, he'll flip and deny, flat out deny any questions or any allegations made against him. Then it goes to the fake news. And ultimately, what you heard there was the walkout of an interview. But it's all over the internet, and you'll see the video that go along with that audio as well. But get involved in the conversation. If you want to give us a call, 0818 104 106 or by text, SMS or WhatsApp, 0868 104 106. We're back in a moment.
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1: 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This is Mick Mulcahy. And before we go to our first call, just want to mention it being Monday, it's Monday Munchies on the Neil Prendeville Show with Old Mill Confectionery, a Cork institution for 40 years, under new ownership as well, and expanding like you wouldn't believe. Danny Buckley and the team have brought back all of the old well-loved recipes, so they'll do anything for you. Birthdays, anniversaries, office celebrations, or just get some cream cakes, because you don't need a reason. 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Now, we've loads of sweet things to give away today, but the main message at this time of the morning is to text us in. 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But to our phone lines, to line 1 and 2, Isabel. Morning, Isabel.
2: Good morning, Neil.
1: It's Mick.
2: Yeah, can you hear me?
1: I can hear you, yeah. Now, you are not happy. Tell us why, and on behalf of mums around the place, tell us why you as a mum are not happy.
2: Mums and dads, I want to make this as inclusive as possible, because okay. it's affecting half of the population, mothers and fathers, and the current situation with childcare that is absolutely disgraceful, really, because we're paying so many taxes and the childcare is so expensive and so scarce at the same time. A wait list of 2 years, and then you have to pay almost €1,000, if not more, a month per child. It's like a second mortgage, and it's crippling the household economy in so many households.
1: Okay, that's quite a claim now that it's a second mortgage. So can we do, if you like, a rough calculation? How many children do you have to pay for in childcare?
2: So I have an almost 3-year-old at the moment, and we're paying around roughly €940 per month for her, because the crèche that she's in left the government core funding because it was not suitable for them. Okay. Because of the cap in the prices. So we went from paying around almost €700 to €940, more or less. And now that my second will be joining her in September, and lucky that we found a place, but he's been in waitlist since I was like 1 day or 2 days found up after pregnancy. It's going to be €1,000 for the small one and about €500 for her. So €1,500 per month only for childcare.
1: Okay, that is a lot. That is indeed a mortgage, a good mortgage. And for how many years will this... You'll have one exiting the system and into school before the other, obviously. But have you done a proper calculation?
2: I have. I actually did this a couple of days back. And for both of them, since they... My first started after the year and 3 months, and this guy is starting when he will be 1 year old. And considering they will start school at the age of 5, it will be around... roughly, seriously, very sadly, €65,000 if the prices don't change and increase, obviously.
1: That's an incredible amount of money that you need to pay after tax, because you've got to earn it with tax first.
2: Yeah, of course. Like I mentioned, like, there is. I'm afraid we're scared of having to change cars. Our cars are even 20 years old. It's not that we're asking for kind of like nothing special or anything, but like €1,500 a month is almost 50% of the household income. It's a lot. And then there is this gap in paid maternity leave, which is 6 months. But realistically speaking, no one can find childcare before the year. So what's the expectation between the 6 months and the year gap, with no income whatsoever? For families, it's not realistic, and it's affecting mostly mothers, and the expectation that, well, you can just quit your job. Well, I don't want to quit my job. Like, it should be a choice to stay at home or to go back to work, and they're taking the choice away from mothers mostly by basically not making childcare available and affordable to all, because the current benefits of the NCS and the ETC are only available for families that manage to secure a crèche. And even after you secure the crèche, you still have to pay a ton of money.
1: Okay.
2: What about all the other families that don't have the privilege of securing the childcare space in a crèche? Like, it's not a fair system. It's not.
1: Okay, I'm of an age, Isabel, that I can remember, you know, being 5 or 6 or maybe up to 10, you're aware. And back in the day, I'm not saying it's happening today, all of my friends would have grown up, and myself included, with one parent working and one parent at home. Predominantly men were working and predominantly women were at home. That was the time.
2: Of course.
1: How have we gotten to this place where now it's almost essential for both mom and dad to be out working full-time and...
2: Yeah.
1: And still feel broke?
2: Well, the cost of living has skyrocketed. The cost of living is not increasing at the same... Like, the salaries are not being increased at the same rate as the cost of living. So the cost of living is more and more expensive every month or so. But the salary remains the same. Maybe if we're lucky, we can get a 3% increase on a yearly basis, if we're lucky, which is not always guaranteed. Mm-hmm. So obviously everything has increased in prices. And the salaries has kind of like stayed more or less the same. And yeah, now you need 2 salaries in order to cover the mortgages, the car insurance, and the bills, really, because we don't have enough money for extra luxuries. And we are both foreigners. Like, I'm Spanish, my husband is Polish, our kids are Irish, and we love this country. I have lived in Ireland longer than I have lived in Spain at this point. And I love being here, but it's so frustrating to feel that the system is rigged against moms mostly, and all the things that, like, when a mother leaves the workplace, it's not just, oh well, you leave your workplace and you stay at home. Like, you lose pension, there's a gap in workplace that then when you try to go back it's much more difficult to do so. Okay. Your financial dependents, they can be abused in the relationship, and you're trapped because you don't have an income. There are so many things in the background that needs to be addressed for that not to happen. Like,
1: I suppose the point I didn't make with my look back 50 years or so is that on one salary you could afford to change your car every few years. You might be able to afford to have a mini holiday, even if it was just a staycation. You could put food on the table. There were different times, but now, of course, coming from
2: childcare,
1: it's childcare is the big issue here. You said you were from Spain. Can I ask you about the childcare situation there, or in Poland, where your husband is from? How do they manage, and at what cost?
2: It's free. Education is free. You don't pay, and if you have to pay, it will be like for bureaucratic paperwork, like a couple of hundred euros maximum per month. So it's more balanced. Like, and I'm happy to pay 200 euros, even 300 euros. Like, but it has to be balanced. So families do not choke and have to give up pretty much everything. How many families would love to have more kids and they can't because they know they will not be able to afford childcare? It should be a basic infrastructure and it should be covered by the government.
1: Well, when you say education is free, is that from school attending age or is preschool considered education in those countries, Spain?
2: Yeah, it's also considered.
1: So childcare is free.
2: Yeah.
1: If you're a working mom or a working dad who needs it.
2: If you're not working, it's free. It's free anyway. It's a choice to bring your child to the creche when in Spain, and then as well, the creche will be assigned to you. It will be assigned the closest to your home, so you don't have to travel to the next town half an hour or 1 hour by metro if you're in a big city. So you will introduce your postcode or your address, and then they will tell you, okay, these are the 3 creches that are nearby, and maybe they give you a choice. I'm not really sure if they give you a choice or they assign one to you, but it's free altogether anyway.
1: Okay, are you in good jobs? Are you in well-paying jobs?
2: I mean, what do you consider well-paid? I mean, we are the lucky ones that we can afford the childcare, and it's still worse for me to go back to work, even though I want to work. I don't want to stay at home. I don't want to lose my autonomy. I don't want to lose my freedom. And I don't want to lose as well the touch that you get when you go back to work and you deal with adults, not just with bubbling babies.
1: Sure.
2: At the same time, it's healthy for your mind health, or your mental health and what's not. But we are in average. We are not in minimum wage, but we are not that far away from it either.
1: Okay. The reason I ask you is, and I'm not trying to be over personal here,
2: but
1: as much as you don't want to do it, is there an option for one of you to be in the home until both children are of school going age, or is that financially not going to work either? Even
2: no,
1: if you wanted to,
2: that wouldn't work. That wouldn't work. I have done the math a trillion times.
1: Really?
2: All possibilities consider, it just wouldn't work. We cannot survive with one salary. The reality is that we cannot go on with one salary. We will be really scrapping by, and that's not life either.
1: Okay, so you couldn't really survive on one income, even if one of you stayed at home?
2: Yeah, no, we couldn't, no.
1: Okay, outside of your local radio station, who do you complain to?
2: I started a website when my first child was born, my little one, Dorai. It's free. And it has all the official resources all together. The different sections, like childcare was the first one that I came up with, to help other parents navigate the childcare crisis and how to find alternatives, you know. But it still remains extremely expensive to source, regardless. And I have written letters to the TDs and the minister that I was hoping to send today or tomorrow. I just need to finalize them and a change.org petition. I mean, I don't know what else to do. This needs to be tackled from the government, and it needs to be tackled from the root, not from the top, from the root, because it's a root issue, like.
1: Oh, okay. We're hearing from mums and dads that the problem here as well is compounded by the fact that you need to pay for breakfast clubs and after school and that kind of thing. If both parents are working the full shift and, you know, don't finish till 5 o'clock or something, you've got to pay for the extra after school and the breakfast clubs if you're working early. And do you think parents these days are looking at options of trusted friends or older family members, maybe retired older family members like grandparents, stepping in and doing the caring in those early years?
2: I believe there are a few families that are lucky enough that can do that. I can't.
1: Right.
2: I think it's great. At the same time, I don't think it's fair from the grandparents. I mean, if it's once off or if it's like half an hour in the morning just to pick up the kids and bring them to school, I think that's reasonable. But I will not, my parents, for example, I will not give my kids to my parents for endless hours expecting like, oh, because I cannot look after them, then you can do it for me. I don't think that's fair. They have done their deeds with us already. They need to enjoy the grandparent role as grandparents, which is randomly. I will not be comfortable doing that to them. And,
1: okay.
2: And they're elderly as well. You need a lot of energy to look after children this young.
1: Okay. Our chat leads to a certain destination here, Isabel, and I want to frame this in a gentle way. Your three children are Irish, you're from Spain, hubby's from Poland.
2: Yeah.
1: Is there any option for you to go back to Poland, back to Spain, or is it something you hope you never have to do?
2: As I mentioned before, like, I lived in Ireland half my life, more years in Ireland than I have in Spain at this point. Like, Ireland is home. And the fact is that whether we move or not, it doesn't really matter, because the issue at hand will remain. If not for me, for the mothers that will stay, Irish or not. And yeah, like, it makes no difference. I don't want to go to Spain at the moment. I don't see Spain as home. Ireland is home.
1: Yes.
2: And so my husband does as well. We've been living here over 20 years almost at this stage. And yeah, okay, so I move back home, and then what happens? The issue will stay anyway. And for mothers to come, because I don't think I will benefit from any changes in my early years or the early years of my kids, but for mothers to come and fathers to come, you know, like, this is not acceptable. We're paying so much taxes. The money, like, shelters should be prioritized. It benefits the whole society. And, like, come on, like, where is the money going is the question. Because at this, like, the current system is not working. And they put more and more and more money, but only a small percentage of parents and creches are benefiting from this. So what happened with the rest? It's like, I see the current system is like a black hole. It's absorbing all the money, but it's not solving anything.
1: You're fighting for all parents, really, aren't you? Not just for yourself.
2: I am, because I believe childcare should be available to all. Like, 2 years wait list. Like for my little one, my Liam at the moment, like, he's 9 months almost, right? I found out I was pregnant, and I went to the crèche the day after, even before I went to the doctor to confirm the pregnancy, to put his name in the wait list as John Doe, because we obviously, you don't know what you're going to get.
1: Yes, yes.
2: And this is ridiculous. A year and 9 months, he's been in wait list. It should not be like this. It's not reasonable. And, like, no, the expectation that the mothers will have to quit their jobs is unacceptable. At the same time, it should be a choice. The moment that choice is taken away because there is no options, that's not a choice anymore. You're forcing mothers out of work and into dependency.
1: And not just for you and your partner, but for all parents, I'm wondering, How much does this stress impact on the fabric of family life, on the happiness of family life? When you bring that much stress under one roof, it has to impact your parenting ability to raise the kids in confidence and happiness. If you're fighting for childcare and you're substituting it for heat or food or something, the atmosphere in any house that's under that sort of suffrage cannot be great.
2: You become creative out of necessity rather than choice, then again, because you do your math.
1: You do anything for your kids,
2: Yeah, absolutely. And realistically speaking, I know a few people make the comment, oh, well, if you cannot afford having children, then don't have them. That's absolutely nonsense. Or why do you have children if you're going to send them to shelter for someone to look after them? That's absolutely nonsense at the same time. That's not helping anyone. And I can look after my children, but I actually need to feed them. And in order to feed them, I have to work. And like myself,
1: Irish births, by the way, last year were down 1,500. So there is a reason for that. And it isn't because it's so simple to bring up a child and easy and non-expensive. There is a reason behind all that. What part of Spain do you come from?
2: I'm from Madrid, originally.
1: All right, the capital city. Can I ask you, please, to repeat your website, Isabel? Because I think parents might find it very helpful.
2: Yeah, absolutely. So the website is mylittleone.ie, and all the links are official. So I'm not a blogger or an influencer, nor I want to be one. but I just put all the information about childbirth and what to do when you're pregnant, the options of childbirth, postpartum links, domestic violence information, children with additional needs. I have tried to be as kind of like to do my research as true as possible, and of course there is options in the website to let me know if I have forgotten an important official link, so I can add it in order that will benefit somebody else's. And it's a hobby; it's just something that I enjoy doing.
1: Okay, just one final question: what sort of support do you get from the government? Are you getting is the childcare you're paying for subsidised, or is there any element of tax relief on what you're paying on already taxed money?
2: So basically, the 1,450 quote that I will have to be paying from September, that's the final money that I have to pay from my pocket after the NCS and the ECCE for both kids.
1: Still a mortgage.
2: It's still a mortgage. It's more than a mortgage.
1: Yeah, you're buying three houses.
2: Yeah. It was €65,000 after before they go to.
1: And that's two children. You've one in school already, is it?
2: No. One. I have two kids, and almost three.
1: Beg your pardon.
2: Yeah, one is almost three, and this little guy is 9 months at the moment.
1: Isabel, thanks for the chat. It's been very enlightening. Once again, your website is mylittleone.ie, and that's not a blogger or influencer site. Oh, little one's awake.
2: He's demanding.
1: Isabel, I'll let you get back to it. Thank you very much indeed.
2: It was my pleasure. Thank you for having me. Have a nice day.
1: Thank you. You too. That's Isabel, originally from Spain, partner from Poland, and struggling with the impending and current cost of childcare. That website again is mylittleone.ie.
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0: get lit. 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
1: I like it, I like it, I like it, I like it, I like it, I like it, I like it, I like it.
0: Take me back to the time when we party all night. 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
1: And back to the phone lines. Morning, Siobhan.
2: Morning, Nick. How are you?
1: I'm great. A bit of road kindness you want to elaborate on.
2: Yeah, I just think that drivers need to learn what hazard lights are for. You know, they're not for stopping somewhere where you're on a double yellow line. So on Saturday morning, I was going from Carrigaline up to Cork and was approaching the roundabout at Herons Wood. I was pulled in far left because I was going off to the left and my car just cut out.
1: Okay.
2: So I'm trying to start the car, put the hazard lights on. People are beeping. They're blasting me off the road. The window's open. They're shouting in the window to move your car. My hazards were on. I was absolutely in a panic. And the more I panicked, the more I tried to start the car and the more the car overheated. So after about 10 minutes of abuse, I was just going to phone my husband when there was a knock on my passenger window and the nicest, loveliest young man by the name of Tomás King was at the window and asked me if he could help me. He had pulled into the housing estate and parked his car and walked back to help me. So he got into the driver's seat. He said to me, calm down, let the car cool down. He started it, drove all the way nearly to Shannon Park, pulled in and said, there you go, and then refused my offer of a lift back to his car.
1: So he walked back to his car after all that?
2: He walked back to his car. He was the most polite, helpful young man, only about 20 or 21 years old. He just couldn't have been kinder. Everybody else was just blasting me off the road. And because I put up a post on Facebook thanking him, people came on and said, well, are they hazard lights, double yellow parking lights? Like, do people need to be doing another driving test or what?
1: I suppose hazard lights can mean a lot of things. But you know what is an easy way to stop the abuse? Is open up and secure the bonnet open. Once they see a bonnet open, they'll know exactly that you're broken down. But you shouldn't have to do that.
2: You shouldn't have to do that, Mick. I mean, I'm pulled in at a roundabout, can't move the car, hazard lights are on, they can hear me trying to start the car, and they're still honking, honking, honking. There was plenty of room for them to pass me on the right. It's not like I was blocking people. They could pass.
1: Have you seen an increase in road rage and people being angry at traffic situations? Some people say it's coming our way since COVID.
2: I just think people have no patience.
1: And did you get any more details about this Good Samaritan, Tomás King, who was obviously raised very well, a very kind and gentle young man who came to your aid?
2: Absolutely. A credit to his rearing. That's the only thing. He was wearing a Carrigaline United GAA top. He was such a nice young man. Like, you know, all these other older men and women just beeping, beeping, beeping. It was just, and the more they beeped, the more I panicked.
1: Of course. It doesn't get any easier. That might be very good for narrowing down. And I wouldn't mind talking to him, actually. Tomás King, who was wearing a Carrigaline United top,
2: yes.
1: Is the Good Samaritan.
2: And he's local to Carrigaline. I know he's from Carrigaline.
1: Okay. Now, I know we're giving away lots of tickets and stuff, but we're going to try and find him, maybe get a nice meal or something for him, or a day trip, or that kind of thing. All right?
2: He certainly deserves it. Absolutely, he does.
1: Okay, we'll do our best to find him. I'm sure somebody's going to ring in now and say, I know him.
2: Do you know, Mick, to park his car, he had to pull into Herons Wood and walk back to
1: the car, drive the car, prove it was okay, and then walk back to his car. That's above and beyond.
2: And then walk back. Yeah. And I did say to him, I'll drive you back. He said, no, I'm young and healthy, I'll walk back, you're fine.
1: All right. Let's look for him, Siobhan. Thank you very much for coming on. His name is Tomás King. And he was wearing the Carrigaline United top. Thanks a million, Siobhan. Cheers. Thanks. Bye-bye.
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2: 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Morning, Michelle.
3: Morning, how are you?
2: I'm good. How are you?
3: I'm good, thank you.
2: The childcare issue tweaked your ear a little bit. You want to chime in on that, do you?
3: Just a bit, yeah. Like, I mean, I suppose, just coming back to it, that the lady that was speaking, she's obviously living, I'd say, in the city or some sort of a big town. I know she was on about waiting lists, and yes, okay, there are waiting lists. But the issue is actually much larger than that, because if you're living in the country, there is no waiting list. Like, you can't access the National Childcare Scheme because you need a registered facility to get access to the government grants for childcare.
2: And why are they not in the rural areas?
3: Because there's no creches, there's no facilities. Like, I live in a town in West Cork. There's one facility in the town, and I'd say you'd want to be planning your child 3 years in advance to get in there. Like, you can't. So that means that it's literally a monopoly for people doing childminding in their homes, which also puts your children at risk, because these are people that don't have qualifications. Now, look, some of them are fantastic. We'd be lost without them. But, like, you're talking about unregulated. The prices is basically whatever they choose. Like, I know people that are running these businesses. They, like, it's all cash in hand. So the parents can't claim anything back. They have contracts for these parents whereby if your child is sick, you still have to pay for the child to go in. But, like, you've no comeback. You can't get tax back on this. You can't, like, if anything happens, I'd be, like, you, there's no way these people have insurance. It's, like, the danger to your children. There's no regulations. You don't know what kind of, like, facility you're putting child into. But then on top of that, it's extortionate. Like, the cost of it is absolutely extortionate.
2: But are you telling me then that people in rural areas are being forced by necessity to farm their kids out for childcare to people they don't even know?
3: 100%. I mean, 100%. People they don't know, people that don't have qualifications. Like, I'm actually a qualified childcare worker. I came out of the sector because financially it just wasn't worth it to work in it, which is a whole other issue. But,
2: believe me, that's a well-trodden issue on this program.
3: Yeah, absolutely. And, like, I think that kind of all feeds into it. Like, it's a massive vicious circle. But definitely, the like, in rural areas, anyone, like, any Tom, Dick and Harry can mind a child, and because parents are so stuck, they've no choice. They literally have no choice.
2: Okay, but what you're also telling me then is that people with no qualifications are running childcare as a business for cash.
3: Yeah.
2: For cash.
3: 100% there. Yeah.
2: That's incredible.
3: So the issue is much bigger than waiting lists and stuff in cities and big towns. Like, it's,
2: yeah, it was Isabel who's been living here longer than she lived in her home country of Spain.
3: Yeah.
2: But the very fact that she mentioned waiting lists would suggest to you that she's in an urban area, not a rural area, yeah?
3: Because in the rural areas, you don't have waiting lists. There just is not any facilities. I

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3: You'd have no problem in the morning if you were stuck for money and wanted to make money. You could just open up a little crash for yourself at home. Like, once no one reports you, there's no regulations on it. Like,
4: so these people who are running the illicit, and I have to call them that, if they're unqualified and they're only charging cash and they're not paying tax, they would rather you bring your child to them rather than try to fulfill your wish of coming to your house and minding the child in their own house.
3: Oh, it's a lot easier if you bring your child to them, because then they can take multiple children from multiple families. But what's happening then is the parents that are working can't access the National Childcare Scheme because these childminders are not registered. Now, you can register. You can even register if you don't have qualifications as a private childminder, but you'll have to have TUSA come in then and check. They'll give you limits as to how many children you can have based on the space in your home. You'll have to have designated areas for X, Y, and Z. Like, it's a whole host of things.
4: So, for instance, you could do that. You could register as a sole trader
3: and then
4: bring in a number of children as may be determined by TUSLA. But you'd have to alter your home in certain ways, would you? For health and safety.
3: Potentially, yeah. You'd have to have certain outside access. You'd have to have certain space inside that would be dedicated to the children and all of that. So, like, and then if you do that, then the parents can access the National Childcare Scheme. Then they can get the grants for using you as a private childminder. But people don't have to do that, so they're not. Like, why would they? Then they'd be paying tax and they'd be registered.
4: Yeah.
3: Do you know what I mean?
4: So you told me already that starting a creche yourself, doing it fully professionally, running it as a company, would be untenable for you, even though you're living rurally. So is the sole trader option open for you, or do you have children you're minding yourself, your own kids?
3: Oh, geez, no. Like, I have no interest in doing any of that. I've got two children, but I wouldn't... as a professional, because I have the qualifications and stuff, I wouldn't... If I was doing it, I'd do it right. I wouldn't do it, like, under the table. Do you know what I mean?
4: You've every mum screaming at the radio now say, we're all professionals, and, you know, our kids are well looked after, those who are minding them at home. how would your children's care differ? Would you know how to react differently in situations than maybe a new mum would?
3: I'm not criticising anyone at all that are doing this from home, or like minding children, or saying that anyone's more capable than another person. But what I'm saying is that, like, you're paying above and beyond for a service where these people aren't qualified, and if you're sending them into a creche, you'd be paying the same amount of money, most likely.
4: But there's
3: no
4: creches.
3: Dealing with exactly. So, like, you're paying the same amount of money. You're not able to access a scheme to get any money back from the government. And your children are not getting a professional service. Yes, okay, they're getting someone who might be a mother or whatever. But, like, I suppose, given the choice, every person would prefer to have their child going into a creche where you're dealing with professionals who have studied, who know to look out for certain signs of, say, additional needs, who know how to teach your children the basics before they even go into preschool, things like that. Whereas there's a big difference between that, between a structured environment and running around someone's home.
4: Okay, Michelle, you're a mum, you have experience in the childcare area, you have your degree. What do you see as the solution here?
3: I think that childcare needs to be more recognised. Like, I think that there's, like, when I was doing my degree, like, there was kind of this notion that it was the people that couldn't get into teaching that did childcare, that we were, like, glorified babysitters. And there still seems to be that stigma towards the whole profession. I think if the government made it that it was more funded, that there was more funding for childcare as a profession, if it was treated the same as teacher. I mean, like, you do all the hard work as a childcare professional before a child ever goes into primary school. They're taught their colours, their numbers, their letters, their shapes, how to sit down at a table. They're taught all of those things. And that's not recognised. Like, people in the childcare sector are not recognised as teachers. It is such a hard job. And you have people in the childcare sector that have to sign on over the summer. Like, they have to sign on over the summer because they're not recognised.

0: and they should be recognised same as teachers. If it was a proper recognised profession, and if there was proper money, proper tiers, and I know they're getting there with it, but it's not even close to where it should be.
1: Okay, I'm getting some pushback here, Michelle, and I need to address it. Just in case I'm at fault, okay? Mick, please do not tar all us childminders with the same brush. I pay taxes. That girl that you have on is clueless. I'm qualified, first aid trained, and minding the same kids for 7 years. How dare she come on and say people are throwing kids into unsafe places? I don't think you were saying that in general, but you were saying that
0: no,
1: it does exist.
0: Absolutely not. Of course, yeah. I'm
1: and
0: not
1: I wasn't for a moment suggesting anyone and no. or everyone who minds children in their own no. home are tax-avoiding deviants. Not at all.
0: No.
1: Okay.
0: Absolutely not. I'm not saying that. Jeez, no. Like, okay, maybe that came across wrong. But I do think that there are a portion of people that are doing that. Like, if the childcare sector was properly recognised as a profession, properly recognised by the government, and if it was viable for people to open childcare facilities as businesses in rural areas, then it wouldn't be as much of an issue. It'd be like, say, do you know what I mean? It's the same as schools. It should be treated the same as schools.
1: Michelle, it's just that when you said, you know, there might be an instance of a house in the country where 15 or 20 kids are being minded for cash, we went down that rabbit hole, but of course there are bona fide services out there as well.
0: 100%.
1: People, and you did mention that some childminders do register.
0: Of course they do, yes.
1: But then apparently I'm also told by text that childminders don't have to register with TUSLA until September 2027, as long as they aren't minding more than 3 children.
0: Yeah.
1: Did you hear anything about that?
0: No, I knew that TUSLA were bringing it in, that they could, that there would be stipulations, but the thing is, policing it, like, how are they going to police it?
1: Well, TUSLA are stretched to the nth degree at the moment,
0: exactly.
1: I would say, in the work they're trying to do. Okay, so happy to make that point to all of the childminders out there who are in the tax net. We were just trying to get to the bottom of the fact, the incredulous fact to me, that 15 or 20 children might be being minded somewhere in this country, or in this county at least, by someone without the qualifications or the first aid, or the, you know, obviously no insurance. But with the ergonomically friendly furniture that you need, you kind of pointy furniture at child level and all that kind of thing.
0: Yeah, there's loads of things that should be put in place for anyone minding children.
1: Okay. It goes to show that the lengths people have to go to find, even if not adequate, appropriate childcare, then anything that's available to continue to be able to go to work.
0: Yeah.
1: Okay. Well done, Michelle.
0: All right, no bother. Thanks, Nick.
1: Thanks a million. The text line has been busy as well. 0868 104 106 by SMS or WhatsApp. Mick, it's easy. The cost of living has exploded, and that's down to the government and the mismanagement of our taxes. Billions spent on IPAS, foreign aid, social welfare handouts, wasted on government projects, top-heavy administration, the duty on fuel, carbon taxes, energy tax, the carbon taxes on electricity and gas and home heating oil. The explosion in the population is driving the cost of the rental market and the cost of housing. We've let too many people in, says one texter. The lady is 100% right, says another. I had the same issue when my children were younger. We really struggled for years trying to make it work, says Natalia. Another texter says that woman is completely right. Childcare should be heavily subsidised or completely covered by the government for working people. The government waffles on about the impending pension crisis. The solution to the pension crisis is to increase our birth rate. And one of the ways our birth rate will increase is to make it more affordable for working people to have children. I'm not sure of the correlation there between increasing the birth rate and fixing the pension crisis, but I read it out as it came in. The government waffles on about the impending pension crisis. The solution to the pension crisis is to increase our birth rate. And one of the ways our birth rate will increase is to make it more affordable for working people to have children. A shout out by text. Good morning, mate. Can you please give a big shout out to the Cork Kennedy Cup squad, who were travelling to Limerick this morning to play the tournament. And a special mention to Rian Healy, one of the goalkeepers from all his teammates at Carrigaline United. And speaking of Carrigaline United, I think was it a Carrigaline United top that Tomás King was wearing? Go back to that. We have a text in praise of Tomás King. I wouldn't expect anything less from this remarkable young man. He's had a tough time recently. He buried his brother about a month ago, and he was still able to find the time to help someone out. What a young man, says Moira. Tomás King, I think we'll definitely, 100%, we'll be searching for something nice for you to go and bring a partner or whoever out to eat on us, because that is above and beyond. So well done, and thank you to the texter for that endorsement of Tomás King's character. There are good ones out there, well-raised ones, and it's nice to to bring voice to that now and again. Quick mention for the Old Mill Confectionery, because we are quite busy and I want to get it in before I forget. The Old Mill Confectionery, of course, gives us the Monday Munchies on the Neil Prendeville Show each and every day. A Cork institution now for over 40 years, Danny Buckley and the team have brought back all the old well-loved recipes, like the 6-inch velvety chocolate fudge cake, a luxurious combination of soft spongy cake and rich, dense fudge. And I know as I read this, because when Neil reads it and I'm listening, I always kind of pick my favourite, and I know you'll be doing the same. A party box of Cork's favourite cakes, including, so pick your favourite, long jam donuts, light and creamy eclairs, chocolate slices, velvety custard slices, deliciously moist tipsy cake, and of course the Cork staple, the Chester cake or Donkey's Gudge. 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The Old Mill Confectionery and Monday Munchies.
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1: Good morning from the Neil Prendeville Show. Kevin, you're jumping in early there. Good morning, sir.
2: Sorry.
1: No bother. That was my fault for putting you on a bit early. You got hit by a bottle of vodka yesterday at the Cork Field.
2: My friend. No, they were in the Black Rock End yesterday. No, I was in the City End. But there's a group of us normally go together. There's four adults and three kids that we normally go to the games together. But the scramble for tickets, we could only get City End. So we were in the City End and the two lads were in the Black Rock End.
1: Okay.
2: And with about 20 minutes left of the match, my friend was standing there and he got a slap into the back of the head, thrown down from under the scoreboard where that's where all the carry-on goes on. Like. And he was standing down near the front and he just got a crack in the top of the head. Of not the normal small nagging bottles, the ones bigger than them.
1: The heavy
2: glass bottle. It was thrown from the back down and it bust his head open. He had to go in and get stitched up or whatever and stuff and wrapped up and all that, you know?
1: Okay, when you say that's where the carry-on is that a standing area or is it all seated?
2: It's all standing. It's all the Black Rock End. It's the Black Rock End.
1: But it's all standing there.
2: We've been to a good few games there now, and there'll be flares set off and thrown down. My young flu was nearly hit by a flare a couple of games back.
1: Yeah, flares have been a big issue there. Flares were set off at yesterday's match as well, weren't they?
2: They were, yeah. The Black Rock End is crazy. How do glass bottles get in? How do flares get in? Is beyond me. If that was a music event, they wouldn't even give me a bottle of water with a cock on it.
1: Which begs the question. And you can answer this because I can't. What is security screening like going into a GAA match like that? Especially a hotly contested one like Cork and Limerick.
2: It is not even hotly contested because the Black Rock End is nearly, it's majority Cork fans. So the people that are throwing teams down are hurting their own fans. It doesn't immaterial who are fans there. They're going to hurt someone if you...
1: Yeah, but what's the security screening like as you enter the ground?
2: It's okay, I went down with a backpack, they had a look into it, they knew there was nothing there, I was there with kids and stuff, obviously not bringing anything illegal in with me, they had a quick look in the bag, and it was fine, they passed me on. But on the GAA app, it says every juvenile should be accompanied by an adult. But so there was four or five juveniles went in front of us, and there was one adult with them.
1: Yeah.
2: You know, and I was talking to a researcher there a bit ago herself, and she said that she was down there, and she was seeing people as young as 13, 14 getting hauled up by the guards because they were drunk. But how did they get in the first place, you know?
1: You can imagine a nagging would be easy to secrete on your person somewhere.
2: But this was the bigger one.
1: This is the bigger one. I mean, you don't even have to open a backpack, just pat it down to find a larger bottle.
2: But I was arguing with Neil last week, talking about this, and it was he said it to myself that anyone under 18 can't be searched.
1: Uh-huh.
2: So if they're all the people that are bringing, I'm not saying they're all the people, but that's the majority of people bringing in the dragons about there, the people under 18.
1: And is any of this on CCTV?
2: And they said that when he was in the room getting stitched up, when he was in the room getting sorted out, he said about 10 minutes later, another fella came in from the Black Rock End and he got a belt of a glass bottle as well. No, he didn't get bust open, but he had a big lump out the side of his head.
1: It's incredible, isn't it? That someone would do that and probably to one of their own supporters.
2: But even that, there's a group of us, we'd go to the Black Rock End and we'd stand near the front behind the goal and the kids would lean on the wall there, you know?
1: Yeah.
2: So and where they were standing, they said there was teenagers next to them, there was kids, women, elderly people around them, you know? It just happened to be my buddy got the belt in the bottle. If that hit an elderly person or a young kid, that could possibly kill them, you know?
1: If that was a CCTV incident in English football, that's a lifetime ban.
2: Yeah, they said they're going to go through it now and stuff like that, but they shouldn't be getting in the first place. If you go to a music concert down there, there's a lot more of a crowd because they leave more people onto the pitch. But they can search every single person going into a music event, yet they can't search every person going into a GAA event. I don't understand how it's so different, you know?
1: Yeah.
2: And if you can search an under 18 year old, I'm pretty sure a guard can search under 18s.
1: But you can certainly pat down their backpacks.
2: You think so? But if they have it in their pockets, you can't touch them, sir. If you can't search someone under 18, then you can't pat them down. You can look in their bag, but you're not going to have it in their pocket, like.
1: But they must have been stoicious coming out of the grounds afterwards.
2: Well, to be honest, you see them throughout the game getting hauled out, like, you know.
1: Yeah.
2: Or walking past it. No, I not again. I was young, you know, we all done things like that, to drink a few cans before a match or whatever, you know, things like that. But bringing the big glass bottles in, but throwing them down into a crowd of people is a different kettle of fish, you know. Who does that, like?
1: Yeah, what's the flare situation? Are they dangerous, or are they just the handheld ones, or what?
2: They're the handheld ones, they're not the ones who shoot off, they're the handheld ones, but what they do is, the minute they light them, they just throw them down into the crowd, like. Like, as I said, you'd see people over with their clothes burnt off. I seen a fella there 2 or 3 games ago, he had a big ball mark in the back of his neck. Obviously got a hit of a flare, you know. But you're going to a match to enjoy the game, not be looking over your shoulder every 2 seconds to make sure there's nothing going to be thrown down on top of you, like.
1: Yeah.
2: You know, it's crazy down there. And it's just, like, the stewards were saying to my friend that was with him, oh, we can't search everyone. That's not an answer, right? You're they're there to keep people safe, you know what I mean?
1: Yeah, flares are very dangerous. The funnier side of flares I saw at the Liverpool Derby were some very entrepreneurial Everton fan sold red flares, but he'd repackaged the blue flares in the red wrapping. And when the Liverpool fans left off all of the flares, there was a sea of blue rather than a sea of red. So that's just a funny side of that. How is your friend? Have you had an update?
2: He's all right. I was at him this morning. He had to stay off work today because they said to him that his reactions could be impaired. He could have a bit of concussion. Your man said the only thing that did save him was because it was lashing rain. He had his hood up. He had a fairly thick jacket with a hood up. So it kind of bounced off the hood. It kind of slid off the hood as it hit his head. He said, if your hood was down, he goes, you could be picking bits of glass over your head for days. Like,
1: and whatever about a lifetime ban, if they find this guy or girl who did this, that's a prosecutable offence as well.
2: It should be assault, at least, like.
1: Yeah.
2: If he hit a child or anything, like the amount of people that go there with their kids, it's brilliant to bring your kids to these things because they're great spectacles. And it was a brilliant match to watch, even though we were on the other side of the... We were on the losing side of it, like, but it was a great game, you know. It had everything, like.
1: I know guys who were brought as kids by their parents, and it engendered in them, you know, they'll do anything to get a ticket to bring their own kids these days. Anything. Because it's a tradition now.
2: Yeah, I had my own feeling out, like, because we since 2 years ago, we've been going to all the games that we can get tickets for. So we get to all the league games, we get to a few championships, then it's kind of scrambling for tickets. Like, we were there all week trying to get tickets. And I come in the door and my spouse was like, you get a ticket. So, like, it's brilliant that there's 3 kids that go together with us all the time, you know?
1: Doesn't it create a tremendous bond, strengthen the kinship between parents and children? When you find something you can do together.
2: And he loves going to the game, and it's our thing to go to the games and stuff like that. And I have another young lad now, when he comes of age, he'll be coming with us, and the 3 of us will be going, you know.
1: Yeah.
2: And it's a great day out with the J as well. It's brilliant. It just seems to be the Black Rock end is lawless down there, like.
1: Okay, well, maybe there should be more security at that end. I wasn't there, far be it for me to say, but it's a sporting occasion, for God's sake. Why ruin it for somebody like that?
2: He missed the last 20 minutes of the match because he was in getting stitched or glued up.
1: For
2: I know
1: what?
2: He missed the day's work. He missed the day's work today as well because he wasn't sure if he could drive or not.
1: For
2: and
1: what?
2: He used to go to a doctor just to make sure.
1: Somebody throw a bottle and have a laugh. If
2: you know, it's.
1: He could have taken his eye out if he had turned around for any reason.
2: Exactly. Or as I say, like we don't. There's always kids around that area at the front of the Black Rock end because that's where they see. They stand at the wall, and when they're flinging things down from the back, they don't know who they're going to hit. No, yep. He's sitting at home all the day's work and a big lump and a big gash on the top of his head just for going to watch a match, you know.
1: All right, Kevin, thanks for that. Really, you know, really worrying.
2: It's just very wrong, like, but I don't understand how, if a juvenile has to be accompanied by an adult, how are they walking in without adults and they're walking in half steamed over?
1: How are they walking in with large bottles of vodka?
2: You know what I mean? So, like, it's just crazy down there, like, but it's dangerous. It's got to the point now where it's actually nearly dangerous to go to the Black Rock end, like, you know.
1: Yeah. Thanks for that, Kevin.
2: Not about it, mate. Thanks for that.
1: Cheers. Thank you. Bye-bye. Our own Vivian was down there yesterday with the family. Viv, have you some experience of what happened there?
3: For the first time. We're a little bit nervous about it now because it can be kind of chaotic, but I have to say it was overall a great experience. We got in fine and early, but like there was really young guys being carted off by the guards, and I just couldn't believe the age of them, and my young lads are watching that going, "Mom, what do they do?" you know.
1: Yeah. How old are your guys now?
3: They're only 8 and 10.
1: Yeah.
3: And, yeah, the guards cast. There was one fella, he looked about 12 or 13, and the guards were taking him out. And obviously it was things like that, now throwing bottles and flares and that, you know. But, like, it's such a great day out that I hate seeing that stuff then, you know. It kind of does tire the day.
1: Were you guys seated or were you in a standing area?
3: No, we were standing. Yeah, it was impossible to get seated tickets. So, and all in all, it was great. Only the rain, like, it poured down on us for the whole time.
1: And the result.
3: But I do agree. It's an amazing day out with the kids. Like, it's a real, like, for me with two boys, you know, it's a... I would have never gone to GAA matches years ago, but now I absolutely love it.
1: I can take it your lads don't understand that people slightly, a couple of you, 2 or 3 years older than them might be paralytic and being dragged out or might be offending by their actions or throwing a flare or throwing a bottle or something and be dragged out. And you saw that on a few occasions, did you?
3: Yeah. And there was a massive guard presence and the security were everywhere, but like there's just so many young people up under the scoreboard and they're setting off the flares and obviously throwing glass. Like, they do search the bags on the way in, but obviously, like, they can hide stuff, you know. But that is worrying about glass.
1: Yeah, but
3: and
1: surely there should be the old secret shopper security going up there.
3: I know. And you know what I was thinking? It's so reckless. Like, those tickets are like gold dust. Like, there's so many people want to get in there, and they're, I'd say 5 minutes into the game, 3 teenagers carted out. I was like, number one, they didn't get to watch the match. Number two, they're now in big trouble, and it's such a waste.
1: Number three, they wasted their money.
3: Exactly.
1: But number four, somebody, a genuine fan could have been in there.
3: That's
1: looking
3: exactly
1: at it.
3: Yeah.
1: Viv, thanks for that.
3: Thank you.
1: Okay, thanks. Back to our phone lines and to our WhatsApp line. And Killian, morning, Killian. Killian, you there? Nope. Killian, are you there?
4: I am.
1: Oh, you are. Sorry. I beg your pardon.
4: All of it.
1: I'm new to this after. It's been 3 or 4 months since I was here. That was my fault. Thanks a minute for coming on. You were back on about the childcare issue. You think Michelle is 100% right?
4: Yeah, I do know. Again, look, this is a number of years ago, so it's probably 2 or 3 years ago, maybe even another year on top of that. But myself, my wife, we were looking for a childminder for our son. He was two and a half at that stage, and she was working full time. I was working full time, so between the two of us, look, it just wasn't really working out that we'd be able to be here for him. So we looked into it. We were struggling to find someone, so we put it into the Facebook community page for Ballincollig. And first off, I just want to say we weren't willing to put him in with a randomer, but we were hoping, because it was Ballincollig and we're from Ballincollig, someone we know might recommend someone that they trust,
1: or even if someone you know who knows somebody. Exactly. And after that, you like, wouldn't, even if it was someone that was known to someone you trust, would you still need a reference or something?
4: 100%. And what we found very, very quickly was we were just being contacted, inundated by loads of different people in the area, but also a bit outside of the area. So I'm talking maybe Wilton, Bishopstown, Blarney, you know, so I suppose, what, 5-10 kilometre radius of Ballincollig. But we were being contacted with people, first of all, saying they were willing to do it. And then when you kind of probe them back, they might say, oh, I'm just minding my own kids, and they wouldn't have anyone else. And even if they were recommending someone else, they might say, oh, this lady minds my kids. But there was, when we'd kind of probe and ask about it, there was no qualifications. Now, what I want to say, first of all, and I put it in my message, a lot of them did have full qualifications, but a lot of them didn't as well. It was like people were saying, oh, I can make a bit of extra money, this fella's looking for a childminder, and they were offering their services, whether they were qualified or not. And it was just so like what Michelle was saying, 10, 15 minutes ago, it's 100% right. What went on after that regarding, you know, cash in hand and stuff like that, I can't guarantee it, but I do know some of the ones that were offering it to us were saying, look, 50 quid a day, and it was kind of just a flat rate for the day, but it was like, it was cash in hand is what they were requesting.
1: That's,
4: you know,
1: handy money over 5 days, isn't it?
4: It is. And but again, you know, like, you wouldn't trust it, you know. Again, in theory, if they're only minding their own kids, I suppose, yeah, look, it's more like they're babysitting rather than child care services, that they're just adding your child in with their kids, and you're kind of saying, right, you wouldn't trust it, you know. Now, we were very lucky in the end. My mother was able to take him for, I think, 3 days a week. I'm trying to think back now. A couple of years ago. And then my wife was able to get 1 day of parental leave a week from her work. So every Friday she was off work using one day of parental leave. And then we had...
1: So she went down to a four-day week.
4: Exactly. And because she then was at the time working one of the days as a weekend day, it meant that suddenly it was only three middle days in the week that we needed to take care of. So then my mother was able to step in and take care of that. We were able to get by and we got something sorted until he started school himself. But it was definitely like, you know, what that lady was saying about a lot of people being unqualified. It was very, very obvious when we were looking for people, just that, you know, hands were going up saying, I'll do it, or I know this person that will do it, without any qualifications, without, you know, as you were saying earlier on, potentially a proper setup. You know, how do you know that they have proper furniture, first aid kits, etc.? It was a little bit worrying. And to her point about cash in hand, etc., you know, then you're not able to claim anything back. Now, again, 50 quid for a day is relatively cheap, I think, in comparison to some of the prices I'm hearing creches are charging. So maybe you wouldn't have to claim it back in some cases, but still, it's...
1: You wouldn't mind 50 quid a day if somebody, you know, if there was somebody coming into your house where the child is more used to it.
4: If you knew them as well.
1: Like, and not bringing in other children,
4: If it was a friend or, you know, a relative or something like that, and they were coming into your house, absolutely. But still, I don't know, if it was a randomer and you weren't there, you, as we said at the start of this phone call, you really would want a reference of some kind. You know, now there were a couple of websites that we found as well. I can't remember the names of them now, but it was essentially childcare forums where you'd be able to search for childcare in certain areas. And a lot of the ladies there would have their all their references up front, so before you'd even contact them, their references were all there on display, nearly like an online dating website, but it would be for childcare, in the sense that they'd say, listen, this is where I'm from, these are my qualifications, etc. And they were very upfront in saying, you know, I have this, I have that, you know, and kind of what days suited them. You know, so there were some of those websites out there as well, but what we found with that was a lot of people just weren't updating their profiles. It might say they were online last 4 months ago or 5 months ago, and it was kind of a dead ad, if you will.
1: Yeah, I just want to stop for 1 second. Some friends of ours welcomed a newborn over the weekend. Paul, that's the surname, which is not a very common surname in Cork, but well done to Darren and Heather Paul on the birth of little Ollie. And I want to stop you for another reason, which is quite funny, actually, because you mentioned a word there, and I never forget that first time we heard that word, we were in absolute stitches. But it seems to be coming into the lexicon of English in Cork anyway, and that word is randomer. The first time I heard that, we were having drinks in our friend's house. Our daughters were going to St. Angela's College in Patrick's Hill, Sanji's all-girls school, right? And they were chatting away about their week or whatever. We were sitting up having a couple of beers. And next thing they were talking about, you know, this kind of a crazy day they have where eggs are thrown or... They do all sorts of pranks, or they're leaving school or whatever. And she was saying, and the next thing, this randomer got hit with an egg outside on the road, outside the school. And we said, what did you say? A randomer got hit with, yeah. Well, we burst out laughing, but I'm hearing it more and more and more.
4: Yeah, I don't know how it took so long to get popular. God, my group have used it.
1: No, I tell you, you've put it in your text. You put it in the text to us, and you put it in your conversation with me as well. So that's why I stopped, John, because I just think it's hilarious.
4: That's it. Yeah, I'd say I probably use it 10 times a day thinking about it now, because yeah, if I don't know your name, I'd refer to you as a randomer.
1: There's some old randomer there.
4: It's a nice easy way just to say it. Yeah, I don't have to overthink it.
1: I think it's brilliant. But you know, you'd feel for parents welcoming newborns these days, with especially with the childcare issue, unless one of them intends to stay at home, it's going to be a very difficult path to navigate.
4: And even, I suppose, look, maternity leave and things like that, you know, it's what, 6 months, and then I know you can extend it as unpaid maternity leave, and then the father would only get a couple of weeks. Some things that we are hearing about that other countries offer, and look, maybe it's something that needs to be looked into, I think is in Norway. It's one of the Nordic countries anyway, I think it was Norway. What they have is 6 months per parent. So first could be the mother, she takes 6 months, then the father would take 6 months. And if the father doesn't want it, they don't allow him transferred over to the mother. They actually feel, no, we want the parents to each have time and bond with their kids. But again, it just gives a bit more time that, I suppose, before the child starts school.
1: Yeah, that's a great idea. I have a friend who gave up a very high-powered job, a job with a lot of responsibility on the birth of their first child, and said, I'll never get that time back again, the first year or two, the formative years. Now, you could probably afford to do it and take on a different role from home, if you like, but that's a very good idea, isn't it? 6 months for each parent.
4: It is, and I'm hearing more and more different countries are bringing in their own spin of different options, you know, that they're kind of feeling that they... No, I think in some countries as well, it might be countries that maybe have a lower birth rate, that they're really starting to entice parents to, you know, not risk their professional careers in certain ways, you know.
1: But so 6 months off each seems like a very good thing. Do any of the lads crack up before the 6 months is up and say, get me back to work?
4: Well, maybe that's it. Yeah. Well, maybe that's why we don't have it, because I was quite lucky, I think, with Lorcan being born. So Lorcan was born on the 20th of March back in 2020. And we went into our first lockdown a week later. So I think I used my 2 weeks paternity leave, but I ended up having about 2 years of paternity leave after that because we were at home the whole time. So it actually worked out in my favour with the timing that we had.
1: Yeah, perfect timing. And for those who can't find a regular place in a registered creche or childcare facility, and for those who can't find somebody who's declaring and registering, it does open up, as you said, when you do advertise for it on a Facebook forum or something. You're going to get calls from people who are qualified, and you're going to get calls from some people who just want the cash. And that's where you got to be careful.
4: Yeah, and look, it's worth for anyone that is looking for, you know, someone, just make sure to ask. Look, if they have nothing to hide, they'll openly tell you if they have or if they don't. But, you know, again, it's just kind of a matter of who do you trust your kids to be with,
1: yeah,
4: I suppose.
1: I'd venture that every single parent out there would want their little Johnny or Mary to be in with the very best care possible.
4: You'd hope so.
1: You'd hope so. Mate. Thanks a million, Killian.
4: Always. Cheers, mate. Thanks.
1: Thank you. All the best. 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
1: It's Mick Mulcahy on the Neil Prendeville Show for the next few weeks as Neil takes a break. Now, I'm sure Tomás King did not do his good deed, his knight in shining armour deed, for anything surrounding publicity. In fact, it's only because I suppose the name isn't that common, Tomás King. But there's been a groundswell of people coming in, not only about his recent bereavement, which is private, I guess, but we do send our condolences there. But apparently, Tomás King, who probably would be embarrassed now that we're even mentioning his name, but apparently behind the scenes, or in front of the scenes, he's currently running 5K a day for June to raise money for Pieta House. This man needs to be rewarded or celebrated in some way. If he's from Carrigaline, I assume he is, with the Carrigaline United connection. Take a bow, young man. On the childcare issue, the lady on the radio is beyond wrong. I'm completely infuriated. Her uneducated conveyor belt attitude is appalling. I'm not sure which lady you were referring to there. Our first or second interview. She is criticising private childminders, but where's the evidence that they are not qualified? Speaking as a manager of a childcare service, people need to talk about fee freezes and rising costs. We have sick pay, pension schemes, rates, insurance costs, and many other expenses to cover. It beggars belief that people talk about the cost of childcare as if it were a second mortgage. A five-day full-time fee is €210. With that NCS reduction of 96.30, that brings the cost down to 113.70. For that, your child is being taught by a degree-qualified professional or professionals and provided with all meals prepared by a qualified chef. It truly beggars belief that this is seen as too high a cost. A tired and overworked manager. A couple of points there. I think a lot of people in the childcare area, be it and even across to Tulsa, are tired and overworked, but especially in the childcare front-end services. That's from a manager of a childcare service. We did have Isabel on, who did her computing and said it's going to cost her $65,000. By the time, now that's extrapolating it out over the 4 years or so that she's going to be paying for, so maybe 2 or 3 years for two people, two kids, and maybe 4 years for one. That's going to cost her 65,000, but she doesn't get that grant because for whatever reason, her facility had to walk away from it. So a five-day full-time fee is 210, according to that text. And for that, that's being taught by degree-qualified professionals. All meals provided by a qualified chef as well. And we've certainly struck a chord. We have another one here. Hi, Mick, just listening to the girl talking about childcare in rural areas. The childminder in your own home isn't a new issue. This is very much a thing going on for many years. I'm working in the childcare sector and travel from West Cork to the city for work, and I've been approached by family friends in my local area who can't get their kids into creche and asking me would I do it from home. I have a level 6 early years qualification, and also I went off and did a level 6 SNA qualification. I love my job, but won't say I wasn't tempted for the money to say yes to family and friends. But in the end, decided to stick with the creche I'm in. Please don't give my details out. No, we wouldn't. This is absolutely outrageous. How can she claim a creche is the best option? Has she a clue that the truth is creches institutionalize children? I'm not sure if this is the same text. It's printed here as the same one. But I'd say just please don't give my details out as the end of that. I love my job, but won't say I wasn't tempted for the money to say yes to family and friends. In the end, I decided to stick with the creche I'm in. Please don't give my details out. And it looks as though this is a separate text. This is absolutely outrageous. How can she claim a creche is the best option? Has she a clue that the truth is creches institutionalise children? The best thing for a child is to be with the mother. After that, as similar as possible as a home environment. Just because you are qualified doesn't make you right for the role. And there are two differing opinions there. Sorry they appeared as one text. Now, our Monday Munchies on the Neil Prendeville Show, of course, with our friends at the Old Mill Confectionery. Hi to Owen and all the staff in Pest Attack based at the Lock. They'd love some Monday Munchies, please. We'd love Monday Munchies for Denise and all the hardworking childcare staff at Little Hands Childcare on Redemption Road in Blackpool. 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Free Monday munchies for all the staff at Gaelscoil on Chagling Naefa on Torrytop Road in Ballyfihan. We've got Monday munchies. I would like to nominate all the hard workers from Rockwell in the ventilation and insulation workshop in Clahean for lunch today, especially my partner Owen. They listen to the show every day and they'll be there today. Free Monday munchies for all the staff at Professor O'Halloran, endocrinologist, Cedar Clinic, 80 Woolton Road, the Old Round Credit Union. There are amazing. So that is just the first batch, and we'll be back to more Monday munchies after news at 11.
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2: 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Indeed, you can leave a voicemail on the WhatsApp there as well. So be part of the conversation on the Neil Prendeville Show with Elevate Credit Union. Norma Walsh, good morning.
3: Good morning, how are you?
2: I'm very good. Now, you're our Cork bona fide child minder, and we've lots to discuss. There's been varying opinions, really, about what's going on in the entirety of the marketplace. At the top of the marketplace, you have your established regular creches. Some of them are taking government subventions, some of them have chosen not to. In the middle, then, there are professional child minders who might be sole trading and registered and may have all the requisite qualifications. And then there's a sort of a grey area where there's a kind of a step down into, and people have to resort to this in times of need, where they step down to people who may or may not have qualifications, but may be known or trusted, may be loving and caring, etc., etc. Either which way you look at it, it's expensive and it's difficult and it's a bit of a quagmire.
3: Yeah, definitely. Like I would have been probably, I suppose, when I started off in the child minding, I was actually working in the commercial side of it. So it was a creche setting. So like when I qualified, which is God, a long time ago, I won't even weigh my age now, but a long time ago. And like that, the qualifications, you know, were the standard level 5, level 6. You could go on to do your level 8 and, you know, teach preschool. And from there, you know, from the level 8, then you could go on and you could do the Hibernian course and you could become, you know, a national school teacher for juniors and seniors or whatever. So, but when I did my qualifications like that, like we paid, you know, €200 a module, you know, to do your qualifications. Mm-hmm. And it could take anything up to, like, you know, 6 to 8 weeks, you know, to do one module. So, like, when I was doing my qualifications, it took me, I was working full time, it took me a Tuesday and a Thursday night, and I'd done it in MacEden School down in Macroom. And, like, it took me a Tuesday and a Thursday over 4 years to qualify myself, you know. And, like, that to me, you know, at the time, my own children were going to school and my own children needed childcare. And, like, that to me was an awful lot of money at the time. So then I moved into the commercial side of childcare.
2: Where you worked in a creche, yeah?
3: Yes. And, but again, you know, my qualifications and, you know, what I could give, there was too many rules and regulations, you know, in the commercial sector for me. Like, I my thing is... the children. I want to bring out the best in the children. I want to see, you know, what you can achieve with the children. And, you know, you can't do that, you know, in a room maybe where you can't go outside, you know, for, you know, only a certain length of time, you know, where you can only eat at a certain time and you can, you know, everything is... how would you say, it's kind of like a conveyor belt, if you know what I'm trying to say. And whereas that, for me, I just felt that we were doing the same thing every day, you know. Plus, the other side of it was that we weren't getting recognised for the work that we did, you know. And I felt, you know, that you could kind of see things in children and you could kind of detect, you know, things and stuff like that. And, you know, you couldn't give your spoke about it because we were seen to be... how would you say, not educated enough maybe, even though we had all the courses and stuff done to be able to tell, you know, if yeah. you saw differences or if there was something wrong and things like that. So, you know, I moved away from it because it wasn't for me. It disappointed me. I didn't think that the money that the sector was getting was being given fairly to the children and to their standards of, you know, what they needed.
2: I think another cohort of working society that might agree with you would be the nurses, because they study inordinately hard for the qualifications they get, and many would say, you know, they're barely surviving on the pay they get. But let's not digress. Now, what you did, you kind of walked away from the industry, but you didn't walk away from your love of minding children.
3: No, would you believe I walked away from the industry because I felt, first of all, you know, it wasn't all down to, you know, everything, you know, staff morale, you know, it depends, I suppose, who you're working for.
2: It's a business at the end of the day.
3: Yeah.
2: And the business needs to make money. So maybe corners will be cut, costs need to be trimmed. You know, there's always an overarching owner versus worker sort of scenario, perhaps.
3: Yes, and I can understand this, but like where I was, you know, when you're in your community, and first of all, you have to, you know, you have to have trust, and you have to have, if you don't have trust, you have nothing, you know, that's

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3: And all these things must come into it, you know, because some parents work 2 days, some parents might work 1 day, some parents might work, you know, a Friday, you know, Thursday and Friday, the end of the week. Some parents might work full time. So, like, you've all these scenarios, you know, that you know, still parents want to work and these scenarios are covered. Some of the commercial side of it, you know, it's full time.
4: And a 5 day week job, yeah.
3: It is, you know what I mean? And then, like, you know, the other side of it is that even if you're not there, you have to pay for the service. In my service, you don't. If you're not here, you don't have to pay for it.
4: Okay. Now, I know that you mind up to about 6 children over a week.
3: Yeah.
4: That's not 6 children at a time, full time. So they're all part-time. So you might have 2 or 3 at any one time. Would you have 4?
3: You could. You see, like, this is the other side of it. You see, like, it's, I don't know where people, you know, or even the government are who's making these, you know, rules and regulations. Because, like, at the end of the day, you know, like, families could have 4. You know, what are you supposed to do? Like, are you supposed to, like, give 3 children to 1 childminder and go up the road and put your baby
4: fair
3: on their
4: point.
3: Own? Up
4: fair
3: the road
4: point, yeah.
3: You know, like, it doesn't make sense, you know. I often wonder, you know, and I often look around at our local politicians and I often look, you know, at our government and I say to myself, who is making these rules and regulations? And, you know, who's in charge of these? Like, do they see, you know, the families, and do they see, you know, the pressures they're under? And, like, have they their own children? You know, do they know, you know, what is going on? Like,
4: because of course, like, the one benefit for you, Norma, would be that if somebody came to you with 4 children, the children are going to arrive together, they're going to leave together, and that will exactly match the parents' schedule, and then you can decide.
3: Yeah, but not all. Like, you know, yes, then you can, of course you can decide, like, but, you know, not all. Like, I see, you know, with the commercial side and with my side here, the commercial sides don't open till 8 o'clock in the morning. Some of my parents here in the morning, they have to be in the city. Most of them are frontline workers. They'd be in the CUH. They could be teachers. You know, they travel abroad, you know, whatever. So, like, you know, they have to be in work for 8 o'clock. So if your facility is only opening at 8 o'clock, how can you be in work for 8 o'clock if you're in Ahabulloch and it takes you, you know, a good 40 minutes?
4: So you offer the early morning service, do you?
3: Yes, I do. I open at 6:30.
4: Okay. Now, I think I hasten to add here that you are fully qualified. You have your childcare qualifications.
3: Yes.
4: You're obviously Garda vetted, which is very important. And you mind the kids in your own house, so you know it intimately.
3: My own house. And like, you know, like they come in, they have their breakfast with us in the morning, you know. Then there's children, you know, you know, some parents might want their children to be taken to preschool. Some children, you know, so there's 2 local preschools here on either side of me. Parents choose what preschools. There's 3 actually. There's one in Coachford as well. So they pick, you know, and they put their children's names down, and then they ask me, you know, if I can drop them and collect them from preschool. And, you know, there's no issue, but that's the thing. The likes of me, no preschool would be full, because it's I give the work to the preschools.
4: I see.
3: Because if I don't do what I do here, like, I take, you know, babies. No commercial settings will take babies under the age of 1 year old.
4: Yeah, but, like, you're not going to put somebody else's child in a car and collect another child from school, or can you?
3: No, well, no, you can if you get, like, I done it 3 years. Like, if I had a family of, we'll say 3, and that the baby was with me, we'd go to the, I only do my local, you know, I only do my local, so it is Ahabulloch Parish, so to be Ryland, Ahabulloch and Coachford, so it would only be your local
4: understand.
3: Parish, do you know what I mean?
4: I want to get into the business side of things, because I know you were concerned about the possibility of having to pay commercial rates. You know, the proposed childminding system is centre-based for larger-scale creches. And does that take into account that you're running a business, per se, in people's home? Now, in your own home, let me just add that even though it's a business and it obviously generates cash for you, you

0: are in legitimate tax net, on a personal level, is it more fun than business?
1: No, seriously, you know, nothing, and I'm not trying to be spaffish or anything, but raising somebody else's children and looking after somebody else's children for an 8.5 or 9 hour day is no fun. You know, it is no fun. And, like, you are responsible for them children, like, you know, and, you know, how many times do we hear on radios or televisions that a child has choked on a grape or that they fell awkwardly and they hit their head, you know?
0: It can happen somewhere.
1: Yeah. How many times do parents go to their cot, unfortunately, and find that, you know, their child might have passed away overnight due to a cot date? You know, that's, you know, this is how serious this is, like, because, I mean, minding other people's children is no fun, but it's something I genuinely, wholeheartedly, absolutely, 100% am passionate about, and I love it dearly. And my thing is, you know, at the end of the day, when you see them children thrive and you see them children go on to careers, like, it's amazing. But not only that, I also facilitate a service for the children that, you know, have special needs. Okay. You know, and they mix with their community and they mix with their, you know, with their regular children. And it's only us, the adults, you know, that see the disability, you know.
0: I'm wondering how you have any availability at all, Norma.
1: I don't, to be honest. Would you believe it? People ring me, you know, and I see, you know, I try to do my bit. Sometimes I have to refuse. Sometimes, as I said to you, children come. I do my best to settle in children for a 6-week period. So, like, I'd start off in the morning with, you know, the moms would come and I'd say to them, I know this is draining, but if you wanted to work, this is what has to be done. And they come and I'd say to them, you're going to have to come every morning for the next 2 weeks with the child and you're going to have to stay and you're going to have to play with us.
0: Okay.
1: Because this is how I build up the child.
0: Because you know what you're doing, yes.
1: And their trust.
0: You must be a godsend in the Ahabolic area. Do you keep it local to keep it not, you know, that it doesn't burst at the seams?
1: I keep it to my... So we have 3 local preschools, as I say. You know, I say to the parents that they're the local preschools that I'm doing. I am not doing any other. You know, I don't move off to Dunamore now or to Roisin, you know, but they're outside the vicinity. So I stick to me, my own local parish.
0: Okay, back to your concerns about possible impending commercial rates. Now, is this under the remit of Norma Foley or under Minister of Education Hildegard Nocton?
1: You know, to be honest, I really, you know, the way I look at it is that I built my house when I got married, you know, and I paid, you know, nearly 9,500 outside the fence for the upkeep of the road. My road didn't get any better since I paid that 9,500. My road got worse, to be honest about it. And to facilitate my own road, I had to join up with a few local farmers and things here so that we could put in piping to see could we keep the road so that it wouldn't be flooded and stuff. What? Now I seem to be paying tax on my house, and I seem to be paying, you know, local property tax, and I seem to be paying all these things and my mortgage, don't have it. Like, so, you know, Why are they looking for any more of me? You know, like, this is my home. This is my house. I've paid, you know, I've paid for it. So, you know, at the end of the day, you know, why? Because I think this country is greedy. I think it's greed. I think they're not interested in the welfare of the children, you know, being looked after. I don't think they're interested in the likes of me, the childminder, because if they did, you know, and the childcare workers, whether they're commercial or whether they're childminding, if they cared about them, we wouldn't be in this predicament now, and we wouldn't be looking for services to try and keep our children in. You know, we should have all these local services years ago. They should have been tied onto the schools years ago, and everybody should have a facility for childcare years ago alongside their schools. It should have been done long ago.
0: Okay, can I ask you, Norma, is it a suggestion, is it a possibility, or is it a foregone conclusion that you'll have to pay commercial rates?
1: Well, I think it's I think it's a suggestion. I don't, like, I'm with Childminding Ireland. So at the moment, Childminding Ireland are meeting in Leinster House, and they're meeting with the Oireachtas, and they're meeting with the TDs, and we're trying to be involved. Like, we're not scared of the fact of being, you know, registered or anything like that. That's this is not the issue here. Like, you know, I'm well used to that. You know, this is not a problem for me. But at the end of the day, you know, why are they trying to turn what I do as home and loving and my setting different to commercial? As I said to you, I worked in the commercial side of it and I didn't like it. It's all red tape and I'd no time for the children. I work in my setting, and already this morning we're after giving 3 hours outside in the garden, and there's three worms on the table, and all the children done this morning was wash the worms off the table with a bucket of water.
0: Oh, lovely.
1: Like, so.
0: But you, I take your point. You're not a carbon copy of the creche system. You're an addition to it. You're not a. You may or may not have a registered limited company. A creche would have to. You're probably a sole trader paying your way, and you're assisting in your local community for people to go to work and for their children to get what I only conclude from our conversation is a very, very decent, caring pre-education.
1: Like, you know, at the end of the day, I'm not here teaching children ABCs and EFTs. Like, we were, like, the last couple of weeks, you know, we've been out setting flowers, you know, and I showed them how to grow, take a cutting from one of the pieces of flowers and stick them into, you know, another piece of flowers.
0: Yeah, I guess.
1: We play water.
0: Yeah.
1: We watch silage. Like, the farmers all around us were cutting silage and baling silage, and we all stood up in the fence and we were watching how that happens.
0: Now you're giving them the wonders of the world, not the mechanics of counting an alphabet. That comes in big school.
1: It does. Like, and there's no need. We don't need to fill children's minds with all this carry on. You don't need to know your colours and you don't need to know how to count, you know. There's some people like me, I was dyslexic. I left school before my leaving cert and I couldn't count, you know, properly as they thought, you know, or I couldn't do any of these kind of things, you know, but as they thought, you know, that, you know, but at the end of the day, I learned by seeing and doing it. That was my learning. So that's how I learned. So I think the education system has forgotten the people that can't just sit down every day and, you know, take the information in through reading or through, like, some people learn by seeing and doing. And they thrive and learn how that way. And that's how I did. I couldn't sit my leaving cert because I wasn't able to sit my leaving cert because I, like I said to you, I was dyslexic and I found that extremely difficult. And it was only in my adulthood that I discovered that this is what was wrong.
0: There's a final couple of things. I want to move on to other calls, but there's a final couple of things that were in your text that I just want to touch on. Tusla wants you to have your name and address up on their website. What about your GDPR, you say? What about your privacy? You could be minding a child subject of a court order, and they're for all to see your details. So we're possibly coming into an over-regulation phase here, and I understand why Tusla will inspect and make sure that the fly-by-night operators are, you know, are probably put out of business. That small element that might be in the black market, but you're very definitely not even in the grey market. You're in the upfront. I pay my tax. I have all my qualifications. You also, the flip side of what you do is you've got professional people in your community using your service, and if you close down, many of them would have to not attend or give up work.
1: Well, you know, the funniest thing, I spoke to my parents about this, you know, and I had told them that, you know, this was kind of what was coming. And, like, you know, they were very sceptical of Tusla, you know, coming into anybody and coming into their children. And, you know, I'm not here to judge every book by its cover, because there's good and bad in everything. No matter what you do in life, there's good and bad in everybody and everything. But at the end of the day, I think at this particular time, are Tusla the right people to be coming in, you know, telling me what to do? Thanks be to God, touch wood. I'm not saying I'm a saint or anything like that, but at the end of the day, I never had an issue in my services, and I'm working in childcare over 25 years, you know?
0: I would imagine HICWA would be more suited, because they, you know, they vet nursing homes, that kind of thing. It's a vetting thing. But Norma, I want to move on. Norma Walsh, thank you very much. If there's one upshot of this conversation, we've advertised your services now, so you're going to be much busier than ever.
1: No, I'll have to be advertising for staff, maybe.
0: Thank you, Norma.
1: Problem, maybe. Thank you so much, and thanks for letting me say my piece.
0: Thank you. Good morning.
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1: Monday Munchies mentions with the Old Mill Confectionery, and there are lots of people looking for it. 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Al's Shop and Deli in Glanthorn, we've never won before. We'd love to, says Sharon. Morning, Mick, we'd love to win the Monday Munchies. You can't beat the Old Mill Cakes. We have a retirement here this week, so they would be a lovely treat for the celebrations. Thanks, Eilish and the gang in the Hype Department, CUH, out in the old Abtran building on the Model Farm Road. Good morning, we'd love to win today's Monday Munchies, as it would be a fab start to our week. We're busy getting our thank you teacher gifts, luxurious melts in Cork, and we're based in the Glen. And free Monday Munchies for all the staff at Bar One Racing betting office on the Evergreen Road in Turner's Cross. We'll draw for the Monday Munchies towards the end of the programme, closer to 12 midday. Back to childcare in line two and to Avril. Hi Avril, how are you?
2: Hey Mick, how are you doing?
1: Good.
2: I'm absolutely raging. I'm raging listening to Norma. I just think she's very hot and heavy for childcare services like myself. You know, she's saying how commercial creches are a conveyor belt. Absolutely not. Not all of them are. So don't paint everybody with the same brush. You know, and she was just stating there as well that, you know, we don't open till 8 a.m. and that she's picking up the slack from, you know, 6:30 in the morning. That's wrong there again. There's a lot of services that are opening at 7 in the morning and 7:30. And even like myself, I open at 7:30. And if you need special arrangements for us to come in early, there's that there too.
1: Okay.
2: You know, I just think she's very hot and negative about childcare centres, which she's totally wrong. You know, I know she's saying that she has qualifies, or she has her qualifications, she's her Garda vetting, she pays her taxes, but is she one of those registered 150 childminders in Ireland? Because there's only 150 registered childminders in Ireland, and three of those are only based in Cork County. So she may have her qualifications, she may have her vetting, she may be paying her taxes, but is she registered? And it is very important for tourists that come into these private homes and see the conditions that are there for those children. And it's very important. I always welcome Tulsa into my services because they have to come in and inspect. They have to see, you know, you don't know what's going on behind closed doors when you're dropping your child to a private home.
1: Can you educate me on one point, Avril? Well, why is it Tulsa and not Hiqua?
2: Hiqua is to do with the nursing homes and Tulsa are to do with child and family agencies.
1: Yeah, but Tulsa also deal with vulnerable adults, so there's a bit of a crossover. I just thought when it came to specifications, Hiqua are in that range, so it's more to do with the children, is it, than having the place specced properly?
2: Children.
1: Okay.
2: Exactly, and it's usually nurses that are actually coming into the service and, you know, inspecting the services, or they've worked in the childcare sector as well. So, like, we welcome them to come in, you know, as in, I just remember years ago, my niece was in a childminder's and I was like, oh, where does she sleep? You know, I just asked, you know, my sister-in-law, where does she sleep? And she couldn't answer me. And she asked the question then the next time. So it is very important for the likes of, you know, these childminders to be inspected. But, you know, she also spoke there, Norma, saying, oh, I give them life hands-on experience. Oh, my God, we do everything that she says she's doing. I'm a rural setting. We watch the silage in the farmer, you know, the farmer's land behind us. We, you know, we have the calves coming into the front garden. One of the parents brought in calves. We're doing the digging up of the worms. We're planting as well. So, like, she's very negative.
1: I don't think she said she's the only one doing it.
2: As in, no, but she kind of made it out that it's very regimented inside in the childcare centre and that they're, you know, told to sit down and to eat their dinner there and do this thing and everything. No, because we're governed and regulated so heavily, like we do ASTER, which is very play-based. And all the education that, you know, the different things that we have to follow brings it back to play-based, child-led. The child leads us. We see what they're interested in and we go with that. And then their interest will change again and we will go and do something then in lines with their interest. So we are very, it's not a conveyor belt. Far from it. And like, I begged to ask the question, you know, she's minding, she was saying, is it six, can you correct me on this, is it six children? Because I came in on that very late. But is it six children on a daily basis?
1: No, it's six children over the course of a week, so two or three at any one time.
2: Okay, so like, has she got a provision in place that, God forbid, should something happen, that she has someone to call on straight away? You know, she's working on her own, and that's why you should be registered as a child minder. Should you be paying rates? I don't think you should, because you're minding, you know, children in your own home. I do think it has to be regulated. But I do think she was very heavy on the childcare providers that are, like, okay, you know what I mean, operating as a commercial business.
1: Okay, happy to have you on and to correct that, Avril. Do you agree with the prices we called out earlier on? Is it 210 a week and then subvented down to like 113 or something?
2: What's this now? Because I didn't hear that, because I only got into the car just coming into the...
1: No, it wasn't Norma. Somebody else said, this is what we're paying. It's 210 a week, but we get the government subvention. It's costing us 113. And for that, we're getting the... This is in a crash centre now. Forget we're getting the professionally qualified people. Okay, it's in a business setting. That's fair enough. But they have all the tools and all, you know, all the ergonomic furniture and all of this. And we're getting...
2: Absolutely.
1: And we're getting our child fed by a qualified chef.
2: Absolutely. And Mick, don't you think that's great value? Seriously?
1: If it's 113, yes it is.
2: Absolutely. And you see, it depends on the NCS. It depends on your financial earning power as well. So if you're over X amount, you get less NCS. But if you are a low earner, you get more often your NCS. So some parents in my centre are only paying probably maybe €80 from the weekly fee. So, you know what I mean? I think that's brilliant value. We're open from 7:30 in the morning till 6:00 in the evening.
1: Are you in on dated, Avril?
2: Oh my God, I have a huge waiting list, and the new centre that I'm opening up, please God, in 2 weeks' time, there's already a waiting list there of 28 people.
1: And where will that be?
2: So, yeah. In Bandon. The Bandon. Baby hub, okay. In Bandon. Yeah. So I'm actually going to Leinster House tomorrow morning in talking in the AV rooms in relation to lack of spaces for parents and the cost of childcare as well. I am an advocate. I love what I do, and I fight the whole time for betterment within the sector for both staff, parents and providers, because I think the three have to be looked after for it to work well.
1: Okay. Industry is probably the wrong word to call you guys, but you are definitely a champion for the sector.
2: Absolutely. I'm always giving out, sure. You're fantastic for having me on, and no, I appreciate
1: you're
2: it.
1: You're more than welcome. We're happy to have all sides, and we're happy to take clarification when and where needed. So thank you very much, Avril.
2: Okay, thanks a million, Mick. Have a good
1: thanks,
2: one. Bye.
1: You too. Thanks, bye-bye. Now, on the subject of the glass bottles, we had a caller on yesterday, a serious injury to his friend up at the Blackrock end at the match, and we've had a voice note on that.
3: Mick, just listening to your caller there talking about the glass bottle incident down in the park yesterday. To my mind, there's a very simple solution to this. You get an under 18-year-old to agree to be patted down if they have nothing to hide, they have nothing to fear. And if they don't, well then, you're refused entry into the park on that grounds. I'm sorry. End of.
1: Okay, thanks for that comment, caller. Nice voice note. If you want to leave one, 0868 104 106. 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But keep the calls coming, 0868 104 106, by phone, by text, SMS or WhatsApp or voicemail. A voice note, 0868 104 106. 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

0: get lit. 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
0: 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DJ.

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1: Are you ready for this?
0: We love summer evenings in Cork. The sunshine, the people and the live music. And all this week, we want to get you to the biggest gig of the season.
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1: And one of the brilliant things about doing the Neil Prendeville Show is the way it's completely listener-driven. We started with one call in childcare. It's continued and continued. I have 3 pages of text now that I'm going to have to leave until tomorrow, I'd say, while we finish the business of today. But I will get back to that tomorrow, including the offer of somebody wants to bake me a Chester cake. We wouldn't mind taking that one up. Joseph, good morning.
2: Good morning, Mick. How are you, my friend?
1: I'm very good. How's Cork's Angel Incarnate?
2: Oh, Cork's Angel Incarnate is down at Kenmare at the moment, now looking out over the bay, and it's actually beautiful, gorgeous day down here.
1: Okay. What we've got to talk about, though, is not so gorgeous. It's really an emotive plea for help, and you've been helping more people through, you know, when you were working in the hairdressing business, the back to school and all that. And I know you spoke to Neil about this a few weeks back. Can you give us a brief story and a brief synopsis of you being a big brother to Ryan, really?
2: Yeah, absolutely. And Ryan was brought into Horizons there in John Burnham Centre about 3 years ago and is doing wonderful, absolutely amazing.
1: Great centre.
2: A lad that I've been looking after since he was 12. He's 49 now, this birthday, and he's like my little brother. And we have a great relationship and a great relationship now with all the guys down in Cove, and it's brilliant.
1: Okay, but Ryan is in a wheelchair. He has severe intellectual disabilities. And I say he's delighted to have a big brother in his life, and he resides, as you said, in that fabulous John Birmingham Centre in Glasheen. Yeah. You've decided to do a project for the outdoor space, and you've already raised the money for a pergola.
2: Yeah, we've raised the money. We've raised over £5,000, compliments of John Gaffney in Flannery. John gave us the place, hosted a lunch, free lunch, and then people came and donated. And the response was amazing. We raised over £5,000. So we are getting a pergola from Handley's. They gave us a great deal on it and took a good few pounds off it for us, and also offered us plants as a donation. But all the money has gone now on the pergola, where we're hoping to get some. We want to finish it with sensory plants, do a bit of bedding, do a bit of tidying up and the whole lot.
1: Yeah, it's not just any plants you need, really, because they have to have a sensory element for those you know, those residents to enjoy during the summer, during the summer months, because some of them, you know, they might have sight issues, or they might have other issues where the sensory element is very important here.
2: Absolutely, Neil. Mick, sorry, I'm so used to talking to Neil. The garden itself will be a place of, you know, a bit of colour, be able to touch, feel, because all the clients are all in wheelchairs. There's nobody can actually walk out themselves, so they have to be brought out, put under the shade, brought around the garden. And what I do with Ryan, I say, Ryan, look at that plant there, and I push his hand onto it, and he'd be going, oh, making all these wonderful noises of, you know, of touch, smell, feel. It's wonderful, and to see the response to something like that, you know, and even outside in the air on a day like today, the breeze blowing, a nice warm day, it's fantastic just for them to be able to get out, get under the pergola and enjoy the ambience of the whole place. And I have a wonderful girl, Carol, doing great work. She's doing all the sensory work in the garden, so she's asking me to come on now and do a little appeal for plants from some garden centre. If somebody would be willing to donate a few plants, it would be amazing.
1: Or even a few garden centres donating a few. What in particular are you looking for, or do you know?
2: Well, I have a list from Carol. I have a list of plants, so I'd be here all day if I was to mention them now. I surely want a few things, but I couldn't even spell half of them. So, like,
1: all the Latin names are there, are they?
2: There's one ace, or there's a few other things there now, Mick, that I couldn't possibly pronounce. But I know that garden centre would have everything. If there was a few that would volunteer, and we're also looking for skip. We're looking for some topsoil and compost. If there's anybody out there at all would be able to give us a hand with that, it would be amazing.
1: Okay, you're looking for a skip. There are many skip hire companies out there.
2: Yeah,
1: you're looking for some topsoil. That's often going spare on building sites, etc.
2: And you're
1: looking for compost, which is
2: compost. Yeah,
1: you know, that should be ever easily, you know, more readily available now that we're all composting at home and sending it off in the truck. So it's a great, great project, Joseph. And if you can get involved, drop us a WhatsApp on 086 8104 106. I know you said Hanley's have done their bit, and Keith and the gang there in the Garden Centre are brilliant.
2: I have a guy, right, Dave McGrath, and Kieran Hayes, right? They went out this weekend, the weekend off. These guys walk all day, every day, for wherever they walk. They're giving up their time. They're clearing out the place now. They're going to do all the building work. They're going to do all the digging and cleaning and whatever has to be done, tightening up walls, cutting down trees. And then I've another guy, Steve O'Mahony, he's going to come along and do all the stripping and painting. And Stephen, I mean, the volunteers are unbelievable what they're willing to do, because it's kind of a community thing.
1: Yeah, it's like a mini rebel rebuild, you're getting the community on board.
2: Absolutely, yeah. It's great. And these guys are doing this in their own time. On a Saturday morning and a Sunday morning, now they're willing to come along and just get into it, brilliant.
1: What I was going to suggest, Joseph, is because Hanley's have been so good to you, I know for a fact there's a brilliant horticulturalist working in the garden centre in the back there of Hanley's. Maybe drop a copy of what you need out to him, and if any of our listeners want to go in and bring one plant to you that's on the list, they can start crossing them off. In the meantime, other garden centres, please get on board, and they can WhatsApp us here on 086 8104 106 if you're a garden centre that would like to donate a plant or two. And there are many garden centres, and if we do this, you know, a little from a lot, we get it all covered. In the meantime, I'd suggest dropping that in to the horticulturalist, I can't remember his name, in Hanley's, and maybe somebody could come in and buy it at retail to give a little back to Hanley's.
2: The Hanley's have been great, and with the Pergola now, they deliver it, and we've got somebody to push it up. But just before you go, I got a message from a Ty Dineen over the weekend, offered me some money again towards plans, a substantial amount of money. I'm hoping to hold on to that to do maybe a few nicey things around the place when it's all finished. And we want to have a summer party then at the end of July, invite all the people that donated and came along, and meet all the clients, meet all the lads, and see where this is going. This is going to a wonderful, wonderful
1: exactly course. But right now you need skip, you need a topsoil, you need compost, and you need those garden items to be taken care of. Can we check in with you later in the week, Joseph, and see how progress is going? Do you mind?
2: Sensory
1: plants is what we need, but you have a list of them there. All right.
2: Absolutely. We'll
1: check.
2: Thank you all, the guys, and thanks for the listener. I mean, you're going to be great for the next 3 weeks now.
1: I'm dreading it. No, I'm not. Once the first one's out of the way, it'll be grand, you know. Once
2: if
1: I remember
2: you want the co-presenter, give me a shout, okay? I can give you a hand.
1: Oh, come in anytime. Once I figure out where all the buttons are, I'm grand. Thanks a million, Joseph.
2: Okay,
1: garden centres, please get involved there. Now, there was fierce excitement in Red FM earlier this morning when Irish sporting legend Katie Taylor popped in to chat with KC and Vic. And in case you missed it, here is some of their conversation.
3: Where were you when you got that phone call that this is actually happening?
4: I was actually in Connecticut training, and Brian rang me a few days ago.
3: Yeah.
4: Say all the contracts are signed, it's on deal, and I couldn't believe it, because even a few weeks ago, this looked like it wasn't going to happen. Cannot believe that Brian got this over the line.
3: He got it over the line,
4: yeah,
3: didn't he?
4: Unbelievable. Yeah.
3: What's going on behind the scenes, Brian, when this stuff is happening? Like, just give us an insight into what happens when
4: how
3: you're
4: long
3: trying
4: have
3: to
4: book. Hello.
5: About 10 minutes.
6: I'd be afraid to do it in just.
3: Give us the headlines of what happens.
6: I suppose, look, it's Crow Park, where it's very sacred to us Irish, and sometimes it's hard to get that through to the Brits. Katie was actually retired. We hadn't obviously said it officially, and the only thing that was stop her from making her retirement announcement was Crow Park. So I suppose, look, we had a good go at it a few times after the first Serrano fight in May 2022. Then we had a go, and then we tried to take a bit of Katie's qualities and just not give up. You know, Eddie was always with us, and then we brought on board actually Peter Aiken for making promotions.
3: No better man.
6: There's a few big hitters there between Eddie, myself, Peter, and Peter McKenna as well, so it was great.
3: If you don't mind me saying, I think you're after making a huge mistake.
6: Yeah.
3: she doesn't deserve one night in Crow Park. She deserves six. And in order for that to happen, she should be fighting Gareth Brooks.
4: Sign me up.
3: He's there in the 10-gallon hat. It's you in the corner, yeah, six exactly. nights in a row. Yeah. In the history of individual female sports on planet Earth, this is the biggest thing to happen. Yeah. I want you to think about the moment that you put on boxing gloves for the very first time. What age were you?
4: The first time I put on a pair of boxing gloves, maybe 6 or 7 years of age. Wow.
3: Think of that moment now, and now think of you walking out to 80,000 people in Crow Park. The story in between all of that.
4: Are you trying to make me nervous?
3: Not at all. There'll be no nerves from you. But like, how do you process the enormity of this?
4: It's hard to process it, to be quite honest. I think it's going to be an emotional walk. This is going to be my final showdown.
3: Yeah.
4: And just looking at all the amazing nights I've had in my career, even at that age, maybe 9 or 10 years of age, I dreamt of being an Olympic champion before women's boxing was even an Olympic sport, and it came to pass. I fulfilled the childhood dream, and then turning pro, I said I wanted to headline Madison Square Garden, the most iconic venue in boxing. It came to pass.
3: Yeah.
4: And I had this dream of headlining Crow Park, the last man to do that was Muhammad Ali, our most iconic venue, such history and culture involved in Crow Park. I think the Irish people are just so proud of it, aren't they? And it came to pass. This was basically an impossibility, honestly, a few years ago, and here we are. So it's going to be an emotional night. I think I have to hold my emotions together because I actually do have a fight to win.
3: Yeah, of course.
5: Yeah, can I ask you about that Flora Pilly, actually, and what she brings to the table? Because she's going to come over looking for the biggest upset
4: in boxing. She's a young, hungry fighter. And I wanted a real fight as well. I wanted to end my career in a real challenge. I didn't want to walk over. So this is going to be a real fight. I need to be at my very, very best. And I'm going to be as hungry as ever stepping into that ring.
6: So I have a very interesting piece here.
3: Yeah.
6: I'm not breaking.
7: Watching my dad and my brothers box, and I thought I'd like to have a go at it.
8: So when did you get your first boxing gloves?
7: For Christmas.
8: And you like boxing?
7: Yeah.
8: What do you like about it?
7: It keeps me fit, and all my friends like me doing boxing.
8: And are you not afraid of being hurt?
7: No, so I never do get hurt. I was sparring a boy and hit him in the nose and he fell. And there's blood coming out of his nose.
6: Lots of blood.
7: I'm going to go all the way to the very top.
3: Where did you pull that out of?
6: Yeah. Oh, no. Like, already this morning, we had an 84-year-old lady on the phone, and Katie said hello to her. There was another guy we met in the hotel coming out. She's gone up to the fight.
4: Yeah.
6: So, like, this is an event for all people, you know, from 6 to 86.
4: Yeah, yeah.
6: You know, I believe it's going to be the greatest show on earth. I'm not sure what to compare
4: it to. Listen to that clip, though. It's so funny. It's like, I'm going all the way to the top.
8: And you did.
3: Katie, headphones on there. There's a clip that I found from John Morrissey. He's part of Golden Gloves Boxing in Cork. So he's responsible for training a huge amount of young female boxers. This is what he had to say.
9: She'll fill Crow Park 10 times over. There'll be people from America, from South America and Europe come over to see her fight. The people on the street in other sports know who Katie is. So I'd like to thank Katie Taylor for bringing boxing to the forefront.
10: I think it would definitely make history as well. And for to have her last fight in Crow Park, it would mean a lot to her, and it would mean a lot to all the females in the women's boxing.
11: It would just make a big impact in girls' boxing, as we would all love to see it, and she deserves it. We probably wouldn't be able to be boxing today.
1: The shining light of female boxing. Well done to Casey and the gang for securing the services of Katie Taylor this morning in a fabulous interview there. Now, our Monday Munchies winner. Morning Monday Munchies for all the staff at Jerko Limited in Ballycoreen. It'll put us in the go mode for the week. Aisling and all the gang, you're going to get a visit from the Red Patrollers. Ciara Revens is back from midday. Just after the news, she's got a chance for you to win tickets to Natasha Bedingfield at the Marquee and an Opera Lane voucher with Ciara Get Me to the Gig. And if you want to donate to the Sensory Garden at the John Birmingham Centre, a fantastic project, please drop us a WhatsApp on 086 8104 106. My thanks to Emer and to Vivian and to Seamus, the show's producer. We're back tomorrow morning after news at 9.
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1: 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The sunshine, the people, and the live music. And all this week, we want to get you to the biggest gig of the season.
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4: It's 6 o'clock. Good morning. I'm Tara Duggan. The Dáil will debate a motion calling for the matches between Ireland and Israel planned for later this year to be called off. Yesterday it emerged the FAI will seek to play the home leg of the Nations League game at a neutral venue. Our political correspondent Sean Defoe reports.
5: The home fixture in this Nations League doubleheader is set to be moved to a neutral venue, with Hungary the most likely to host. Yesterday, sources in government suggested the FAI had come to its decision independently and would be backed by the coalition. It fits in with the hands-off approach ministers have taken to date, expressing the view this is very much the FAI's mess to sort out. Opposition parties, though, say simply moving the venue away from Ireland isn't good enough, and the government should take the lead in calling for the matches not to be played at all due to Israel's war in Palestine. Later, the Dáil will debate a motion from Sinn Féin calling for just that to happen and for the government to absorb any financial penalties the FAI might face for not fulfilling the fixtures. Cabinet will meet this morning, where the issue will be discussed and debated ahead of them taking a position.
4: The Rotunda Hospital has backed down in its dispute with government over consultants carrying out private work. It says consultants on public-only contracts will no longer treat private patients. The move follows pressure from the Department of Health and a demand for an audit of private work being carried out at the hospital. The government says consultants who signed the public-only contracts must comply with the terms of those agreements. But former master of the National Maternity Hospital, Peter Boylan, outlined some challenges around those contracts.
6: When a consultant on the public contract is off call, they're gone. Whereas if you have a cohort of consultants who are looking after private patients, they are on call all the time, and under the new contract and the numbers of consultants in Ireland, it won't be possible to staff the hospitals adequately in this regard.
4: The jury in the trial of Jeffrey Donaldson will hear today the final audio recording of a police interview following his arrest in March of 2024. In the first three sections played to the court yesterday, the former DUP leader denied the allegations made against him by two alleged victims. He also told police he found an accusation of rape made against him by one of the complainants unbelievable. The 63-year-old has pleaded not guilty to 18 historic sex offences. His wife Eleanor Donaldson denies five charges and faces a trial of facts, with her police interview also due to be played to the court. Donald Trump says he doesn't believe Israel will return to war with Iran. Yesterday, the two countries agreed to step back from attacking each other after a weekend that had seen missiles fired in both directions. Mr. Trump also told Axios that he's warned Benjamin Netanyahu that Israel could be on its own if it resumes the conflict. The parents of a girl whose death led to the introduction of Grace's Law will meet the Taoiseach today to press for further reforms. Among the issues being raised are enhanced Garda pursuit training, tougher bail and sentencing laws for repeat offenders, and the introduction of electronic monitoring of people who are granted bail. Grace's Law was introduced following the death of 16-year-old Grace Lynch, who died after being hit by a scrambler bike in Finglas in Dublin in January. Martin and Siobhan Lynch say the legislation won't be fully effective unless Gardaí have the resources and training needed to intercept offenders.
7: If you're driving around on an unlicensed vehicle that shouldn't be on our roads, the Gardaí may be aware of this, but they're not allowed to pursue.
8: We've spoken to a number of guards, and the attitude coming back is there's no point in putting the blue light on anymore. So you can bring in all the laws you want, what's the point if it can't be enforced?
4: Finally for now, doctors say a new pill could help treat obesity and conditions linked to it, including diabetes. Electroglipon is a daily tablet rather than a jab, and it's helped people lose more than 10% of their body weight during trials. The AstraZeneca drug was also found to improve blood sugar levels in patients with type 2 diabetes. That's your news update. The time now is 4 minutes past six.
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0: Hello, lovelies. How are we? It's a nice morning out there, but there's a chance of some showers a little bit later on again, unfortunately. And there's the bleeps. Temperatures around about 13, 14 degrees a little bit later on. So that's the way it's looking. How are you, Mrs.?
3: With Casey.
0: And there's Vic. Here we go. It is, is it a Tuesday morning all day?
2: I think so.
0: Let's give it a lash. Welcome on board. We've got a busy one lined up. We're here till 9 o'clock. Hello there.
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0: man, I need an extra 2 hours in the scratcher. How about you, Yar?
1: I slept through two alarms this morning, lads.
0: Congratulations.
1: Almost didn't get here.
0: We're here in body, not in mind. It's a bloody Tuesday, lads.
2: With KC.
0: I mean, I can be all disingenuous and, good morning, everybody. Welcome to a new day. How's everybody? Oh, gee, I just want to die.
1: I know, yeah. And the irony is, KC sends me a message this morning saying, I'm running a little bit late, so I'll see you when I get there. And I messaged him back and went, me too.
0: Do you know why I'm running late this morning?
1: Why?
0: Because I couldn't find my car keys.
1: That's right. And where were they?
0: They were in the car. Car left open, car keys on the seat where I was sitting on them. What a donkey. Thank God the car was still there.
1: And sometimes you just don't see them, even then when they're right in front of you.
0: Do you ever go to bed and you leave the keys for the house in the door and practically put a sign outside going, hey everybody, we're asleep, come rob the gaff.
1: It's really bad, isn't it?
0: Shocking.
1: I think that's happened to most people at one time or another.
0: Oh, it happens to everybody. That's why these lads are going around the middle of the night checking the cars are open and whatnot.
1: I know.
0: You gotta be doggy widely.
1: You have.
0: So it's Tuesday the 9th of June. How are we, lads and ladies? Are we all right?
1: Good. We had a great day yesterday, didn't we?
0: Good crack.
1: I think I'm still on a high from it, to be honest with you.
0: She brought the buzz, that's for sure.
1: She did. The bus
0: and the buzz.
1: Yeah, where did she end up?
0: Well, she ended up parked up on... Where'd she go? She left here. She ended up going to Glanmire to school.
1: Okay.
0: She was parked up on Oliver Plunkett Street for a little while.
1: Yes.
0: Don't know what was going on there. Maybe she ventured over to that side of town. But okay. She definitely ventured over there, that side of town. But she'd done all her radio stuff already.
1: She had.
0: She'd done all the big radio stuff.
1: She did all the big radio stuff here first.
0: That was done. Yeah. And what else did she do? She met a load of kids and she was just visiting everybody.
1: She's a great girl for just chatting to people, isn't she? And signing autographs, and she has time for everybody.

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3: We need it for speaking on the radio.
4: I know.
3: She's probably the kind of person that if you did do an impression
4: she'd
3: laugh it off.
4: She's got a great personality.
3: She'd laugh it off or else uppercut you. To Jupiter.
4: Yeah, a swift right hook to the side of the face.
3: Hold on there, get up in a keg of Morphe's. Come here, you. Yeah. Pause for that.
4: Yeah, she was looking up at you all right yesterday. It was very funny.
3: Her manager, Brian. Oh, my God.
4: He's another gent, isn't
3: what
4: he?
3: What an icon.
4: Yeah.
3: The funniest man. And he pulled this clip out. If you didn't hear the interview yesterday with Katie. So I asked her a question that I wanted to ask her. What age were you when you, for the very first time you put on boxing gloves?
4: Yeah.
3: And imagine that moment when you were tiny, you were 6 years old.
4: Yeah.
3: And now imagine you walking out to 80,000 people. Like, that story is just insane. And Brian, I seen Brian going into this kind of panic.
4: Yeah, scrambling.
3: Wait, phone, where's the phone? And one of the lads that was with him, one of the PR lads, handed over Brian's phone.
4: Yeah.
3: And he went into his messages.
4: Yeah.
3: And played a clip of Katie when she was 6 years old doing an interview with RT or something.
4: Amazing.
3: It's so cute to hear.
4: It's actually in the documentary. If you haven't watched the Katie documentary yet, watch it. I think it's one of the best sporting documentaries I've ever seen.
3: There needs to be a Katie the movie. There needs to be a movie. Like a proper Irish production. Who would play Katie Taylor? Kevin Hart or The Rock.
4: But I know what you mean. Almost like a kind of a Rocky.
3: Yeah, exactly. Because her story, like from... her story of growing up in Dublin to filling Crow Park. That, there's a movie in that.
4: There is a movie in that.
3: I just hope the movie has a nice ending on the 5th of September.
4: Absolutely.
3: Yeah. Be grand.
4: Yeah, be grand.
3: Speaking of be grand, Rory's out today.
4: Aw, yeah. All right.
3: Yeah, he's got something, sporty-itis or something.
4: Sporty-itis.
3: He's sick to the teeth of following teams. So he won't be in. So Dagags will still happen.
4: Okay,
3: it'll still be here in some form a little bit later on, so I need your jokes later on.
4: Brilliant.
3: Also, 6 a.m.ers, you know you're our favourites, right? You're the ones that put up with this guff first thing in the morning, every single day, coming in here listening to me moaning about being tired. What is the one gig you would like to see this year? Okay, tell me now. What is the gig that's going on in Cork this year that you really want to be at? 0868 104 106.
4: Can I play too?
3: You can, but I don't know if I can sort you up, but I'll probably get you in somehow.
4: Okay.
3: All right. But what would it be?
4: Mine, Kingfish, 100%.
3: Oh, yeah. The lads are back soon.
4: I just want to bring my eldest lad, because he's mad about him.
3: Okay. All right. Text me the gig right now. Text or WhatsApp the one show that you want to be at. And you never know, in a few weeks' time, I might surprise you 6 a.m. or with a little pair of tickets to something that you might be interested in going to.
4: There you
3: know, just a little 6 a.m. or surprise, yeah?
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3: So whatever show, bear in mind the ones that aren't sold out. 0868104106. And as well as that, later on today, Zach Bryan in Parky Queeve, we have your double passes for you. They're going to go today. So if you get up at this ungodly hour of the morning, a little treat for somebody coming down the line, let us know what you'd like to see.

0: Lady Gaga, Die With A Smile, 6:18 in the morning. It's Cork's Breakfast Show. 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
1: Julie just sent a message in. Yeah. Morning, KC.
0: Hi, Julie.
1: It just goes to show that nobody wants to rob an electric car.
0: Oh, really, Julie?
1: That's yours. You're an EV now, aren't you?
0: Really, Julie? How's that €2 a litre go looking for you, buddy?
1: Well, that's true, you see.
0: Yeah?
1: This is the thing.

0: Robin Harrison, Satisfied, 6:21 in the morning. This is Cork's Breakfast Show. You're waking up to Red FM. Sometimes when Scotland and Ireland get together, we do decent things. That's Calvin Harris and Jazzy together. On the gig front, let's see. Codaline or Amble? If I was lucky to get tickets for Kingfisher, I wanted to see them from Clare. Zach Bryan or Amble from Karen. Kevin Bridges in the marquee.
1: Yeah.
0: Pamela Hearn, longtime 6AMer. Thank you, Pam. In the draw. Kingfisher as well has come in so many times. What is the gig that you would love to see the most across the summer? Let us know and we might surprise one of you one morning with a random pair of tickets.
1: There you go.
0: But today, I'm guaranteed to give away two tickets for Zach Bryan for the Sunday night show.
1: Yep.
0: If you want those a little bit later on. I got to be honest with you. When Zach blew up and started selling tickets, I'm like, who's this fella?
1: I know, yeah.
0: My daughter's all over it.
1: Okay, yeah.
0: Right across it. So she sent me on links and videos and songs and I'm like, yeah, he's really good.
1: He is really good. I didn't really know who he was either. I was with you there, but
0: he's more on a kind of a, okay, he's probably under the country umbrella, but he's more of a folky Bruce Springsteen-y
1: vibe.
0: Yeah,
1: you're right, yeah.
0: Rather than my mama sleeping with my daddy,
1: yeah.
0: Actually, write that down. That could be a hit.
1: Yeah, no, he's really, really popular.
0: Yeah, so we've got your double passes for that coming up later on. But ladies and gentlemen,
2: oh, beautiful shot there with the left hand, Katie Taylor, who oozes class once again. Wow.
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2: Can she win a world title less than a year since turning professional? The WBA lightweight belt vacant after champion Ana E. Sanchez lost it last night. The crown on the line, but only Taylor can take it home with her.
4: The last person to fight at this incredible stadium, Muhammad Ali. It couldn't be more fitting that Katie Taylor will do this, and this will be something that will never, ever happen again.
5: She'll fill crop out 10 times over. There'll be people from America, from South America, in Europe come over to see her fight. The people on the street in other sports know who Katie is.
6: The greatest to ever do it, Katie Taylor!
0: Huge amount of messages saying they want to see Katie.
1: Absolutely.
0: That's the other gig you want to get to. Yeah. September 5th, tickets are going to go on sale. The pre-sale early bird tickets are happening tomorrow. Keep an eye on your Lidl app, top right-hand corner. They have a little poster, right, and you click into that at 10 a.m. tomorrow.
1: Okay.
0: And you might be able to get a cheeky pair of tickets before they go on sale. Now, what you're looking for is to snap up those €40 tickets.
1: Yes.
0: There's 20,000 of them.
1: Which is really good.
0: Which is great value. There's family passes for £125 for a family of four.
1: Yeah.
0: They're really trying to do this enormous event, but also make it affordable for...
1: Which is fab, yeah.
0: It's not. They're not ripping people off for £150 a ticket.
1: No, they're not.
0: They get more expensive closer to the ring, but that's every boxing match.
1: Yeah.
0: But we had the greatest of all time in studio with us yesterday. Where were you when you got that phone call that this is actually happening?
7: I was actually in Connecticut training, and Brian rang me a few days ago.
0: Yeah.
7: Say all the contracts are signed, it's on deal, and I couldn't believe it because even a few weeks ago, this looked like it wasn't going to happen. Cannot believe that Brian got this over the line.
0: He got it over the line, didn't he?
7: Got it over the line. Yeah. Unbelievable. Yeah.
0: What's going on behind the scenes, Brian, when this stuff is happening? Like, just give us an insight into what happens when you're trying to book.
7: How long have you got?
8: Hello. Yeah.
0: About 10
8: couple
0: minutes.
8: Of hours. I'd be afraid to do it injustice.
0: give us the headlines of what happens.
8: I suppose, look, it's Croke Park. Where it's very sacred to us Irish, and mm-hmm. sometimes it's hard to get that through to the Brits. Katie was actually retired. We hadn't obviously said it officially, mm-hmm. and the only thing that was stop her from making her retirement announcement was Croke Park. So I suppose, look, we had a good go at it a few times after the first Serrano fight in May 2022. Mm. Then we had a go, and then we tried to take a bit of Katie's qualities and just not give up. You know, yeah. Eddie was always with us, and then we brought on board actually Peter Aiken for making promotions.
0: No better man.
8: There's a few big hitters there between Eddie, myself, Peter, and... Peter McKenna as well, so it was great.
0: If you don't mind me saying, I think you're after making a huge mistake.
8: Yeah.
0: She doesn't deserve one night in Croke Park. She deserves six. And in order for that to happen,
7: one after another.
0: She should be fighting Gareth Brooks.
7: Six. Sign me up.
0: He's there in the 10-gallon hat. It's you in the corner, yeah, exactly. Six nights in a row.
8: Yeah.
0: In the history of individual female sports on planet Earth, mm-hmm. this is the biggest thing to happen. Yeah. I want you to think about the moment that you put on boxing gloves for the very first time. Yeah. What age were you?
7: The first time I put on a pair of boxing gloves, maybe 6 or 7 years of age. Wow.
0: Think of that moment now, and now think of you walking out to 80,000 people in Croke Park. The story in between all of that.
7: Are you trying to make me nervous?
0: Yeah. Not at all. There'll be no nerves from you. But like, how do you process the enormity of this?
7: It's hard to process it, to be quite honest. I think it's going to be an emotional walk. This is going to be my final showdown.
0: Yeah.
7: And just looking at all the amazing nights I've had in my career, even at that age, maybe 9 or 10 years of age, I dreamt of being an Olympic champion before women's boxing was even an Olympic sport, and it came to pass. I fulfilled the title dream. And then turning pro, I said I want to headline Madison Square Garden, the most iconic venue in boxing. It came to pass.
0: Yeah.
7: And I had this dream of headlining Croke Park. The last man to do that was Muhammad Ali, our most iconic venue. Such history and culture involved in Croke Park. I think the Irish people are just so proud of it, aren't they? And it came to pass. This was basically an impossibility, honestly, a few years ago, and here we are. So it's going to be an emotional night. I think I have to hold my emotions together because I actually do have a fight to win.
0: Yeah, of course.
3: Yeah, can I ask you about that Flora Pilly actually and what she brings to the table? Because she's going to come over looking for the biggest upset
7: absolutely,
3: in boxing.
7: Absolutely. She's a young, hungry fighter. And I wanted a real fight as well. I wanted to end my career in a real challenge. Yeah. I didn't want to walk over. So this is going to be a real fight. I need to be at my very, very best. And I'm going to be as hungry as ever stepping into that ring.
8: So I have a very interesting piece here.
0: Yeah.
8: I'm not breaking.
9: Watching my dad and my brother's box, and I thought I'd like to have a go at it.
10: So when did you get your first boxing gloves?
9: For Christmas.
10: And you like boxing?
9: Yeah.
10: What do you like about it?
9: It keeps me fit, and my friends like me doing boxing.
10: And are you not afraid of being hurt?
9: So I never do get hurt. I was sparring a boy and I hit him in the nose and he fell. And there was blood coming out of his nose.
7: Love the blood.
9: I'm going to go all the way to the very top.
0: Where did you pull that out of?
8: Yeah. Oh, no. Like, already this morning, we had an 84-year-old lady on the phone and Katie said hello to her. Yeah. There was another guy we met in the hotel coming out. She's going up to the fight.
7: Yeah.
8: So, like, this is an event for all people, you know, from 6 to 86.
7: Yeah, yeah.
8: You know, I believe it's going to be the greatest show on earth. And I'm not sure what to compare
7: it
8: to.
7: Listen to that clip, though. It's so funny. I'm going all the way to the top.
1: And you did.
0: Katie, headphones on there. There's a clip that I found from John Morrissey. He's part of Golden Gloves Boxing in Cork. So he's responsible for training a huge amount of young female boxers. This is what he had to say.
5: She'll fill Croke Park 10 times over. There'll be people from America, from South America and Europe come over to see her fight. The people on the street in other sports know who Katie is. So I'd like to thank Katie Taylor for bringing boxing to the forefront.
11: I think it would definitely make history as well. And for to have her last fight in Croke Park, it would mean a lot to her, and it would mean a lot to all the females in the women's boxing.
12: It would just make a big impact in girls' boxing, as we would all love to see it, and she deserves it.
13: We probably wouldn't be able to be boxing today without her.
5: She's our best athlete ever in any code, any sport, or any gender. But it's a great venue, fantastic venue for boxing.
0: That's John Morrissey, Golden Gloves Boxing, up on the Irish Examiner sports page on Instagram.
7: When I started boxing, there wasn't a female fighter that I really knew of.
0: Exactly,
7: There's no female fighters in any boxing gym, besides Deirdre Gogarty, an amazing Irish fighter.
0: Yeah.
7: And now you walk into every gym in the country, it's packed with female fighters. And that's,
0: and that is your legacy.
7: That's part of my legacy, and that's the best part of it. And so I'm super grateful. What are you saying? I'm the best athlete in the country. I grew up looking up to Roy Keane, Sonia O'Sullivan, the best of the best, aren't you?
0: So you wouldn't be where you are without Cork, is what you're trying to say.
7: Exactly. Right. Just to put that in there.
0: I got you.
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0: Eduardo Sheeran and Shivers. 6:33 in the morning. You are waking up to Red FM, and thank you for doing so. Loved that Katie Taylor interview from yesterday, lads. It just goes to show what an absolutely decent woman she is. She's unbelievable. She is just as lovely out of the ring, not quite as nice in the ring when it comes to taking people on, because that's her job, I suppose. But an absolute lady. And if you're going to head up to Dublin on the 5th of September, I would get your skates on looking for accommodation, because remember, there's going to be 80,000 people in Dublin.
1: That's true.
0: A huge chunk of them from down the country going up to see Katie. Yeah. She ended up in Galway last night, actually.
1: Oh, did she?
0: So she blitzed Cork, went up, I think she might have stopped off in Clare, maybe a little stop off in Limerick, and ended up in Galway up at a radio station up there.
1: Okay.
0: So she's, the fact that she's doing a nationwide bus tour,
1: yeah,
0: goes, she's serious about selling this thing,
1: yeah,
0: out.
1: Yeah, she is, yeah.
0: So if you're grabbing your tickets, some of them available Wednesday, general sale on Friday.
1: Yeah.
0: If you want to go along and see Katie.
1: I wonder, has she ever done anything like this before? Has she ever toured like this all around Ireland before?
0: First time trying to sell out Croke Park on your own. Remember, yeah, this is one woman with a pair of boxing gloves.
1: It's true, you know.
0: Trying to sell out a stadium. Yeah, and there's no doubt in my mind she'll sell it out.
1: Yeah.
0: There's no doubt the country's going to...
1: so much love for
0: the country's going to turn up for her on that night. Don't be fooled. This lady that she's fighting is serious, and it could, like, excuse my ignorance on this, could this end in a draw, like many Mayo games I've been at in the All Ireland final?
1: I don't think so.
0: Can this boxing match end in a draw?
1: I don't think so.
0: I think boxing matches can end in a draw. I think so. When the scores are exactly the same.
1: I don't know if I've ever seen a boxing
0: match end in a draw. Can anybody confirm or deny if that's true or not? Could this Katie Taylor fight end in a draw, and then we have to come back then the following Sunday?
1: Oh, no.
0: Following Saturday?
1: No.
0: Or just go penalty shootout, lads. That's what we do.
1: I don't know what happens actually in that situation. Yeah. Hmm.
2: There you go, lads.
0: Penals, fake. Tell you, that's what it is. Straight to penals. Anyway, speaking of all things big in stadiums, hurling quarterfinals venue and dates have been announced.
1: Yeah.
0: Clare versus Dublin at 7 p.m. And before that, it'll be Offaly and Cork on the 21st of June at the same venue. This will be Semple Stadium. So Clare and Dublin on the 20th at 7, and then Offaly and Cork on the 21st of June at 3:30 p.m.
1: And how are we feeling about Offaly?
0: It'd be grand.
1: Yeah, okay.
0: They're good.
1: Yeah.
0: They're handy. Yeah. They've got some great hurlers. We're probably a lot stronger.
1: Okay.
0: Been honest.
1: Come on.
0: But take nothing for granted.
1: Right, yeah, I know.
0: Yeah, we should be all right. So that's all happening on, let me see, 21st of June again. If you're travelling up the road to support the Rebels,
1: okay,
0: keep that date free. 21st of June, everybody. Red FM
3: 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Yeah, come on. 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

0: Chapel. Hi, Chapel. Can I have your autograph, please? No.
1: Just in case. Yeah. You ever see her having a cup of tea, leave her alone. Yeah. Red FM's Hello there, everybody, and welcome to Tuesday the 9th. It's cash machine time. €306,000 won on Friday, and we are going even bigger for Friday the 19th of June. That is the next draw. The summer cash machine is going to pay out the biggest amount of money yet again. It's €307,000. 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
1: Oh, I'm playing that for Katie Taylor.
0: Would you like to go see Zach Bryan? Super Value Park, Kikweeves, the Sunday night. I've got your double passes for you to get your hands on. We are guaranteed to give away these tickets after 8 o'clock this morning. You've got to listen out for a cue to call. I'll play that for you after 7 o'clock. And then when you hear it the next time on the show, you must voice note us. Yeah. Give us your best.
2: Yeehaw!
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0: 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Double passes for Zach coming up after 8 on Red.

0: coming, babe. 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
2: Okay, Hollywood royalty, Richard Gere. Do you know who Richard Gere is?
0: Richard Gere. Every time I hear his name, he sounds like a fella that's a dodgy lad that's selling stuff on the internet.
2: No!
0: How's it going? I'm Richard Gere. You need Gere, you come to me. Anyway,
2: I can't carry on.
0: I do know. I do know who he is. Pretty Woman. Yeah,
2: that's him. Yeah. That's him. The Silver Fox. You could say he's a Hollywood royalty. He's been in loads and loads and loads of films. But he made his feelings about Trump very clear. This was at the Oslo Freedom Forum across the weekend. Just have a listen to what he says.
3: We're living in the darkest moment that I've experienced on this planet. Whoever thought that a maniac like this would be president of the United States and dismantle all the good things? How is this even possible? Because we went to sleep. We didn't care. We didn't vote. We didn't really listen. But you see how quickly our world can be taken from us if we fall asleep. We have to be vigilant. We can't sit back and go, life is good. I'm fine. I know he's a bad guy, but it's okay. But it's not okay.
0: I know, Richard, but I mean, he's having UFC at the White House. Come on, you got to give him some credit. Come on. No other president has done that, to be fair, you know?
2: There's a reason for that. There's a reason that no other president has done that. No, he just joins a long list of massive celebrities that have voiced their opinions on the state of America and just, I suppose, Trump.
0: Really, and the world in general, I suppose.
2: The world
0: yeah.
2: in general, yeah. Fans of Wicked will know that Ariana Grande has been seeing a guy called Ethan Slater. He plays Bok in Wicked, and Ariana Grande plays Galinda. You haven't seen Wicked, have you?
0: Not a musically person, but I must give it. A load of people said it's brilliant, so I'll give it. You know, it's probably a Christmas film, isn't it?
2: Is yeah, it? Maybe. Yeah, it's a musical.
0: It's kind of like, you know, it's that weird bit between Christmas, Stephen's Day, and getting back to work.
2: You're going
0: to
2: watch it then.
0: It's one of those films,
2: you
0: isn't it?
2: Pointed it for then.
0: Yeah.
2: All
0: yeah.
2: right. Enjoy. No, it's, I think it's a brilliant, brilliant film. But yeah, she controversially got together with her co-star Ethan Slater. The reason it was controversial because at the time he had just had a baby with a lady that he was a childhood sweetheart with, and so he dumped her for Ariana Grande, and now it seems Ariana Grande's dumped him.
0: All right.
2: Yeah.
0: Goes full circle sometimes.
2: It's fairly controversial.
0: Full circle, right.
2: Yeah.
0: That's your bit, 6:53 in the morning. No point in yeehawing me now, lads and ladies. You got to wait till after 8 o'clock before you get your Zach Bryan tickets. It's for the Sunday gig. We'll send you and your bestie to see him at Super Value Park in Cueve. So listen up, coming up after 8 o'clock, we will play the cue to message. I'll tell you what that is after 7 o'clock. And you just got a voice notice on WhatsApp to get your name in the draw. It is that simple. Now, morning Cork, 9th of June, talk to you.

0: Rock's Breakfast Show. You're waking up to Red FM. Thank you very much, lads. Right, 4 minutes to seven. This show is renowned across Cork for doing one thing, and that is finding parrots for people.
1: That's right.
0: Twice.
1: Yeah.
0: We have found missing parrots in Cork. It's something I will take to the grave as a very proud Mayo man coming down to Cork finding Cork parrots. And we're doing it this morning.
1: Yeah.
0: Good morning. I hope you're doing well today, reads the email. I've been told there may be a radio mention this past week about someone finding a grey parrot in their garden in the Douglas area. And we are desperately trying to confirm whether this could be our missing bird.
1: Aww.
0: Have you had any such calls from someone recently? We're deeply grateful for any help. And our only concern is Key and bringing her home safely. An African grey parrot flew away at about 6:45 on the 12th of May and has been missing in action since.
1: No.
0: So luckily the weather's been kind of mild and hopefully that little birdie's out there somewhere. But somebody might have found her. 11-year-old, very tame, hand-reared, microchipped, deeply loved and needed back. If anybody knows anything about that Douglas area in Cork.
1: Okay.
0: Has any of your friends or neighbours said, hey, we've just inherited a parrot? In the same way that I've just become a cat dad.
1: True.
0: All right? These animals randomly turn up at people's homes. So hopefully we can get them back together.
1: Does it say what colour the parrot is?
0: It's African grey, so I presume it's a silvery grey coloured bird. Yeah.
1: Okay.
0: It is chipped, so they will be able to identify her straight away.
1: Okay.
0: If you brought it to a vet, that is.
1: Probably gone back to the Amazon.
0: Do you reckon?
1: The one in the airport business park.
0: Mm-hmm. Or maybe the... I see what you did there. Yeah. How come you can't get any headache tablets in the jungle?
1: I don't know.
0: Because the parrots eat them all.
1: Oh my God. Red FM
2: Breakfast. Yeah. Come on. With McDonald's and Frank's Red Hot. 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
7: Good morning, I'm Kelly Murphy. The Department of Health says it will consider expanding medically supervised drug injection centres to Cork following the publication of evaluation of Dublin's pilot facility later this summer. The review will help determine whether similar services could be rolled out in Cork and Limerick in the future. Speaking in Cork, Taoiseach Micheál Martin says a facility is needed here.
8: I would favour that, but again, the issue will be location, and it's not for me to identify where the ideal location is, but certainly we have to be innovative in helping people to come off addiction and to deal with addiction, and the Merchants Quay project has been effective and impactful and successful, and I think we do have to look at such a facility in Cork, but again, I will engage with the professional interests involved.
7: A man has been arrested after Gardaí uncovered a cannabis grow house in West Cork. The operation took place in Ballymacurry yesterday as part of Operation Tara, targeting organised crime and the sale and supply of drugs. Gardaí seized 122 suspected cannabis plants, around 1 kilogram of cannabis material and drug paraphernalia, with an estimated combined value of more than €117,000. A man in his 40s is being questioned and investigations are ongoing. The parents of a girl whose death led to the introduction of Grace's Law will meet the Taoiseach today to press for further reforms. Among the issues being raised are enhanced Garda pursuit training, tougher bail and sentencing laws for repeat offenders, and the introduction of electronic monitoring for people granted bail. Grace's Law was introduced following the death of 16-year-old Grace Lynch, who died after being struck by a scrambler bike in Finglas in Dublin in January. Martin and Siobhan Lynch say that legislation will not be fully effective unless Gardaí have the resources and training needed to intercept offenders.
9: You're driving around on an unlicensed vehicle that shouldn't be on our roads. The Gardaí may be aware of this, but they're not allowed to pursue.
10: We've spoken to a number of guards and the attitude coming back is there's no point in putting the blue light on anymore. So you can bring in all the laws you want. What's the point if it can't be enforced?
7: Donald Trump says Israel and Iran will leave each other alone for at least a week after he spoke to Benjamin Netanyahu. The US president says Israel hit back after missiles were exchanged between the two sides over the weekend. He's spoken to reporters saying progress is being made to end the fighting in the Middle East.
11: They both agreed through me to stop, and we're in the final throes of what will be a very, very good deal that will not allow in any way, shape or form nuclear weapons, and the strait will open up right away. It'll open up immediately upon signing, which could be in 2 or 3 days.
7: The number of people in third level education is expected to grow by almost 20% over the next 7 years. Our Education Minister James Lawless is bringing a memo to Cabinet which says by 2033 enrolments are expected to jump to 39,000. The vast majority of that is among undergraduates, with projections to have an impact on funding choices for the sector. And finally, 1 in 10 adults say they have missed a once in a lifetime occasion because they were scrolling on their phones. 41% of people surveyed by Virgin Media say they got distracted on holidays, while 27% were scrolling during concerts or matches. Half lose track of what task they're doing as they go between apps on their mobile, while a third say they're not always fully present in their lives due to phone use. And that's the latest news this hour.
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7: Soccer, and the Republic of Ireland are just a win away from a place at the 2027 World Cup. Carlo Ward's side go to Grenoble for their final qualifier away to France. The winner will book their spot at next year's finals in Brazil. There are no fresh injury concerns from an Ireland perspective after last week's 3-2 win over the Netherlands. Ward is confident that the players can reset and refocus after that historic night in Cork.
14: Yeah, bizarrely, I think that's very easy with this group, you know. They're so determined and obsessed with being better all the time that they don't get carried away. Yeah, of course they were delighted, very tired the next day as you can imagine, but this group is good to work with because they're so focused on what's ahead. So yeah, I think that'll be an easy one.
7: Kick-off is at 8 o'clock Irish time. The Republic of Ireland's men's under-21s are also in action this afternoon. Jim Crawford's side face Qatar under-23s in Zagreb after drawing 2-2 with Croatia on Saturday. That game starts at 3:45. To cycling in stage 3 of the Tour of Unruhr Alps takes place today at 28.4 km time trial in Peru. Ben Healy starts with the day 52nd overall in the first race since injury in April. Cricket, and Ireland's women's face Bangladesh in a T20 World Cup warm-up match at the Loughborough from 10 a.m. They were beaten by South Africa in their previous warm-up outing. And finally in tennis, and Serena Williams begins her comeback today at the Queen's Club Championships. She's playing doubles with Canada's Victoria McBucko. And that's the sport with Simply Suits.
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0: Okay, we got a dry start to the day, a little bit of sunshine, then the showers are back again at 10 o'clock this morning. And right across the day, it's just going to be a mixed bag. You can expect some heavy downpours and some light rain then across the day, mixed in with some sunshine. 15 degrees in Cork later on.
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0: 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Zach Bryan tickets for Super Valley Park Equive on this show, guaranteed. Coming off you in 1 hour. Just keep listening to the show. 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
2: I'm buying a brand new bag down in Guyanese.
0: Guyanese, your move. Sort that out, lads. This is how you get free advertising. Write a banger.
3: That's it.
0: Get it on air.
3: Yeah.
0: And have them sing your business.
3: There you go.
0: It's Victoria.
3: Yeah.
0: 2 days.
3: Yeah, I know.
0: To the World Didi Cup.
3: Are you excited?
0: Yeah, cannot wait. So it's happening in a couple of days from now. USA, Canada and Mexico will be up and running.
3: What's the first match again?
0: I think it is Mexico, isn't it?
3: Is it?
0: I think so.
3: What are you? Are you like lazy boy, kickback, bowl of M&Ms on one side
0: for an entire month? Pretty much.
3: Bowl of nachos on the other.
0: Yeah. Bring it on.
3: Yeah.
0: It's just because it's a whole month of football. For those of you that are in relationships with majority men, a lot of women will go missing too, but it's mostly the fella in your life.
3: Yeah.
0: It's going to be distracted now for, you know, God, for, imagine if we were in it. Like,
3: exactly.
0: You know, what would happen?
3: My mother gets completely and utterly obsessed with it. She watches matches that are on at 9 a.m. in the morning.

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1: Look at me. 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
3: Go on. No, go on.
4: It really does. No matter what it is, it's like you used to do that thing as a kid when your parents were eating. You'd walk up beside them,
3: yeah,
4: waiting for to get some of their food, and their food was always nicer.
3: It was always nicer.
4: Anyway, don't be a seagull. Don't be stealing people's chips. Other surveys which are of note this morning, yeah, they're telling us that dog owners are absolutely happier than cat owners. And there's no argument. According to a study, those found with a canine pal were 41% more likely to say, wow, that they were happy or very happy in life than people that had no pets at all or people that were cat owners.
3: Just saying, isn't it?
4: Yeah, just throwing it out there. Yeah. The internet is on fire with the rumours that Elon Musk and Nicki Minaj have a bit of a thing going on.
3: Oh, lads.
4: Yeah,
3: okay.
4: So we don't know how true that is. Yeah. And a little bit closer to home, best of luck to everybody who's taken part in Cork Week 2026. Ross DC and the Royal Yacht Club in Crosshaven.
3: That's right.
4: And Admiral Dennis Burns are at the front of the Echo this morning. They're launching the sailing event, which will deliver racing in Cork Harbour from the 6th of July until the 10th.
3: Yeah.
4: And as always, hundreds of sailors and competitors from all over the world come to Cork Week. It's an amazing event. But if you want to be part of that, it's going to be happening between July 6th and 10th here in Cork. 7:13 in the morning. Speaking of pets, by the way, if you have a little pet at home, I've got a €200 voucher for Pet Village here in Cork for you to win. We're doing pet sounds in a moment. I don't have any turtles doing the deed this morning, but the next best thing for you, all right? You can win that next after a song about Dracula.

0: Cork's Breakfast Show. You're waking up to Red FM. Dracula or Dracula. Comes from an Irish word, Dracula, apparently.
1: Yeah, I think you said this before, yeah.
0: Dracula, bad blood or something. That's where your man who wrote Dracula got it from.
1: There you go.
0: The things you pick up in the pub at 2 o'clock in the morning,
1: That's
0: eh?
1: That's right.
0: 7:16. How are the balls of your feet? Good morning, everybody. Welcome to the 9th. I've got a €200 voucher for you to win. If you have pets at home, I want to get you sorted. With thanks to Village Vets. So they've arrived in Cork with 5 clinics now, right across the Rebel County. You'll find them in Douglas, Mahon, Glanmire, Cove, and they're in Cloyne as well. And you'll find everything you need to know about Village Vets at villagevets.ie. They have health plans designed to make preventative care more accessible, and there's no restrictions on the breed, age, or health status of your pet. Mm-hmm. Do people rock into vets with goldfish? I'm wondering.
1: I'll be honest with you, KC. Yeah. I don't think there's much you could do to an old goldfish struggling.
0: I've seen videos on YouTube with goldfish operations. Yeah. They can perform surgery on fish.
1: Can they?
0: Yeah. I don't know how they do
1: on a goldfish?
0: Yeah. Underwater surgery.
1: Can they?
0: Yeah.
1: Are you just making that up?
0: I swear to God, I think I've seen something. I could have dreamt it.
1: That. Yeah.
0: Little goldfish ER rooms get a little mask on.
1: Yeah, I don't think so.
0: Anyway, I'll check that out and come back to you. Yeah. In the meantime, the plans they have include animal vaccinations, health checks, vet visits and nurse clinics, villagevets.ie. €200 voucher for Village Vets to get your pet sorted out.
1: That's right.
0: I'm going to play you another pet. Yesterday, Turtle's doing the deed. Well done, everybody. You were very quick. What is this? Okay, any idea what that little pet is? It's a pet whoopee cushion.
1: Okay.
0: 0868-104-106. It is not a puppy. It's not a kitten. But it is very cute.
1: Okay.
0: Yeah.
1: That's the clue. It's cute.
0: 0868-104-106. €200 voucher. We'll give that away before 8 o'clock. Well, thanks to villagevets.ie. 5 outlets now in Cork.
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I got drive, I don't need a car. 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Fall off what? I ain't seen the horse. Called your bluff, better cite the source. 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

0: Mike Posner, Cooler Than Me, 729. Cork's Breakfast Show, this is Red FM. Pet sounds this morning. What's this little fella? Someone said, free a nipper. Free. It's not Brendan Grace from a Maxall petrol station.
1: Morning. It's Gracie here.
0: Hello, Gracie here.
1: Love the show.
0: Love
1: keep
0: your show
1: me
0: too.
1: Going on my commute to work. The answer to the pet question for the pet voucher is...
0: Anytime today.
1: It's a baby chick.
0: It's not a baby chick.
2: Oh, good guess, though.
0: It's a very good guess,
2: yeah.
0: Though. But I'm very sorry, Gracie baby. No. Is it Punch the Monkey from Roz? That is an excellent guess. You know the little fella that was the fella with the teddy?
2: That's right, yeah.
0: How is Punch these days? We haven't had an update for a while. That's my mother-in-law nagging me again from Jimmy. Thanks, Jimmy.
2: Jimmy.
0: Is it a Healy Ray Parrot from Kev? It's not a bird. It is a very cute little thing. This, a lot of you have at home, actually. It's not a fox paw. It's not a hamster. It's not a guinea pig, Casey. It's not a dolphin, Tommy, or a gibbon monkey. All right?
2: Okay.
0: Keep your guesses coming. 200 euro voucher for Pet Village here in Cork. Red FM's I retract that and say Village Vets as opposed to Pet Village. Sorry, lads. Villagevets.ie. They're in Douglas, Mahon, Glanmire, Cove and Cloyne. If you want that 200 euro for voucher for Village Vets, just tell me what that little squeaky thing is. Very cute. Very furry little thing. All right? And I was going to give a clue that I won't. I'll hold off yet, all right?
2: Off, yeah.
0: Vic has one at home. Oh, 0868104106.
2: You did not just do that.
0: She could have two of them for all I know. 7:31 in the morning. Let's go for an incredible 307,000 euro. 307,000 euro on the cash machine. 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
3: 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A good night's sleep starts in the morning.
0: Sunrise this morning was at 16 minutes after 5 and it'll set at 10 to 10 a little bit later on. That is your sunrise sunset update with thanks to Simproof Probiotic.
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0: Nice dry start to the day with showers later on. Temperatures of 15 degrees a little bit later on. So expect a good bit of light rain across your Tuesday morning. All right, 7:32 on the clock. Kelly Murphy's here.
4: Good morning. The Taoiseach says identifying the correct location for a supervised drug injection facility for the city will be extremely important. The Department of Health says it will consider expanding medically supervised drug injection centres to Cork following the publication of an evaluation of Dublin's pilot facility later this summer. The girlfriend of a young man on trial for the murder of a postman in North Cork has said she was hit in the mouth by the now deceased man in an action she described as most definitely purposeful. 21-year-old Alex Deedy of Glenview Convent Road in Donnerill and two teenagers who can't be named for legal reasons went on trial last Thursday, charged with the murder of 44-year-old Barry Daly. A man has been arrested after Gardaí uncovered a cannabis grow house near Ballyborney. The operation took place in Ballymacurie yesterday as part of Operation Tara, targeting organised crime and the sale and supply of drugs. And the top ways runners cheat have been revealed. The leading methods of cheating on fitness apps include taking a selfie at a popular running spot even though they never ran there and putting a fitness watch on their dog. And those are the headlines. I'll have more at 8.
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4: Starting with soccer in the Republic of Ireland are just a win away from a place at the 2027 World Cup. Carlow Ward's side go to Grenoble for their final qualifier away to France. The winner will book their spot at next year's finals in Brazil. Kickoff is at 8 o'clock Irish time. The Republic of Ireland men's under-21s are also in action this afternoon. Jim Crawford's side to face Qatar under-23s in Zagreb after drawing 2-2 with Croatia on Saturday. That game starts at 3:45. To cricket, where Ireland's women face Bangladesh in a T20 World Cup warm-up match at Loughborough from 10 a.m. They were beaten by South Africa in their previous warm-up outing. Finally, in tennis, and Serena Williams begins her comeback today at the Queen's Club Championships playing doubles with Canada's Victoria Mbako. And that's the sport with Simply Suits.
0: You any good at identifying pet sounds, Kelly Murphy?
4: I don't know what you've been playing. Okay. I've just heard kind of squeaky toy.
0: There you go. This fella. Look at him. Aww. Look at him there now. Any idea what that is? You're right, Vic.
4: Oh my God. Is he like a little gerbil or hamster or something?
0: He's not. No, no. That's, we've had that, a lot of guesses there. 0868104106. Keep your guesses coming in. I've given you clues, lads. I literally put it on a silver tray. I ordered it online from Anne herself and brought it to you. So if you have any idea what it is, let's get your name in the draw, please, and we'll get you sorted for that voucher. Best of luck, everybody. Kelly Murphy, I heard some news about you yesterday. Are we going for a walk somewhere?
4: Oh, no.
0: Yes?
2: Oh, yes.
0: You don't have to talk about it if you don't want.
2: Yes, she does.
4: Well, you're talking about it right now.
0: No, you could be going for a walk to Centra. And I can completely divert this conversation.
2: She's going a lot further than Centra.
0: Are you really doing the walk?
4: I booked the Camino.
0: Brilliant.
2: Yes. Go on, Ken.
0: Tell me what the Camino is. Is it North Spain? You do this 100-kilometer walk thing.
4: Yeah, well, it's a lot longer than that, but it's broken into kind of 5 legs, and I'm doing 1 leg.
0: How many legs will you break doing it?
4: Like, I have like so many injuries from years of like running, dancing, all of it. Yeah. I don't know why, what I'm thinking doing this.
2: I think it's brilliant.
4: I need to go get runners today.
0: Yeah,
4: proper
0: hiking boots as well. Yeah. Apparently, there's parts of it where you are on real hilly terrain, aren't you?
4: I don't know.
0: Okay,
2: can we ring you when you're there?
0: She doesn't want to hear from us.
2: Yes, she does.
0: No, she does not.
4: I've got my holidays from you.
0: She's doing that to get away from us.
2: Oh, all right.
4: I can let you know how I'm getting on.
2: Do.
4: When I first looked into it, I thought it would be over like kind of 6 days. It's actually in 5 days. There's one day I have to walk 28 kilometres.
0: Okay.
2: Yeah.
0: If anybody has walked the Camino de Santiago, will you please drop us a little voice note of encouragement?
4: And tips, please. I'm doing the Sarria legs, so it's like the final.
2: Okay.
4: One.
0: Okay. It's supposed to be quite... A lot of people do it as a kind of a spiritual thing, you know?
2: Yeah, she's a pilgrim.
0: Yeah. She's.
4: Vic was calling me a pilgrim all day
2: That's
4: yesterday.
2: That's what she is. She's going on a pilgrimage.
0: Okay.
4: I might come back a completely different person,
2: you
4: guys.
2: You might.
0: Have the fire brigade on standby. Someone might burst into flames out there. We're very proud of you, Kelly Murphy.
2: We are.
4: I was happy to talk about it after when I've completed it.
0: And listen, now that you've spoken about it, now it's part of the show, unfortunately. I'm sorry about that.
4: How I get on.
0: You're going to be great.
4: Low expectations for myself.
0: But just do it at your own pace.
2: Exactly.
0: Right?
4: Yeah.
0: There's no pressure.
4: 30 kilometres at your own pace. I'll get there by midnight. One day is
0: 30 kilometres a day.
4: No, it's like between 20 and 28.
2: Right.
4: Every day. Yeah.
2: Right.
0: You can't bring an electric scooter with you.
2: Yeah. Fold
4: up moped.
0: Heelys all the way.
4: I was great on Heelys.
0: Thank you. Anyway, best of luck, Murph. 7:38 in the morning. We're okay. Back to pet sounds in a moment. A Vic's VIP is coming up for you in a couple of minutes. This is Red FM.
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0: Florence Road, Hanging Out to Dry. A song about putting out a line of washing, apparently.
1: Exactly.
0: Good drying today until about 10 o'clock in the morning, lads. Just saying, 7:45. You're waking up to Cork's Breakfast Show. This is Red FM.
2: How are we? Right.
0: And she looked across from her little producer's nest and looked at me in the eye and went, surgery on a goldfish. There's no way that's possible. I knew I wasn't dreaming it.
1: I thought you were, to be honest.
0: Goldfish surgery is a thing.
1: Is it?
0: It's a thing. I don't know if there's anyone doing it here in Cork, but they're doing it out in Australia.
1: I've got so many questions.
0: So do I.
3: So, Doctor, how difficult is it to operate on a fish? And I understand the requirements for putting the fish under anaesthetic is very different from a normal cat or dog.
4: Yeah, absolutely. So in cats and dogs and people, you provide anaesthetics in lots of different ways. And most of the time what you do is put a tube down their throat into their lungs so that they can breathe in anaesthetic and oxygen. But fish don't have lungs and tracheas, so they actually breathe through their gills. So you actually have to keep the anaesthetics in the water.
0: Isn't that mad? There you go, that's how they do it.
1: Oh my God. I've learned something new today, lads.
0: We're in here playing Rihanna and doing fart jokes, and there's people out there operating on goldfish, lads. Different gravy.
1: Different gravy.
0: Who have we got there? Hey, Aileen. Hello, Aileen. How are you?
5: Hello, good morning.
1: Hello.
0: Any pets at home, Aileen?
5: I do. We have a Bernese Mountain Dog.
1: I adore them.
0: Someday. Do you have just one of them?
5: Just one, yeah.
0: Okay.
5: Just one. She'll turn 7 in July.
1: Oh, I bet she's gorgeous.
0: Little horses, that's what they are. Okay, can I ask you, how much does it cost to keep one of them? Like on a weekly basis, are they expensive to feed?
5: Yes. Yeah, okay. Extremely expensive.
1: Yeah.
0: Is it like you have to go out shooting wild deer and all that kind of stuff? Like, is it like live game?
5: Exactly. Yeah, and she's getting older now, so she needs to be looked after more and vet visits and...
0: Yeah, well, you're going to need this, all right? I got a €200 voucher I'm going to send you to Village Vet. If you can tell me what that little fella, the squeaky little lad I just played a few minutes ago.
5: A rabbit.
1: Yay!
0: Good on you. How did you know it was a rabbit?
5: It was just a guess. You said a cute animal.
0: So oh, okay.
1: Rabbit. Well, you were the first one in this morning, in fairness, with that guess. So
0: fair
1: well
0: play
1: done.
0: To you. Well yeah. done. All right, €200 voucher is on its way to you. What's your doggy's name?
5: Susie.
0: Aw,
1: Susie.
0: For Susie, the Bernese Mountain Dog. All right, thanks so many for listening. It's on its way to you. And have a lovely day. See you later, Aileen.
5: Thank you so much.
1: Bye.
0: Take care. That's Aileen and Riverstick. €200 voucher with thanks to villagevet.ie. They do health plans for your pet, preventative care, no restrictions on breed, age or health status. They're in Mahon, Douglas, Glanmire, Cove and Cloyne, and they can also do annual vaccinations, health checks and vet visits and nurse clinics, the whole shebang. They take good care of your pet. All right, it is 7:47. Showbiz on the way. 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
0: Part of Glasheen Road is closed off. Fire service are on the scene. It's near Centra. And Sissy Young's pub as well, according to Jen. So please watch out for that. Thank you, Jen. I don't know what's going on there, but there's an issue. So Glasheen Road closed off. Fire service and emergency services are dealing with an issue there at the moment. Slow down on approach and watch out because part of that road is closed. That is your update with Deluxe Bathrooms and Tiling Solutions.
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0: Alex Warren and Fever Dream. It's 7:53 in the morning. This is Red FM. Would you like to go and see Zach Bryan live in Super Value Park, Cueve? On the Sunday night, I've got your double pass and we will give these away after 8 o'clock. I'll tell you about the cue to call that you need to listen out for. You've got to do a little task on WhatsApp as well, a little yee-haw kind of thing.
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0: So we'll do that after 8. If you want to win your double passes for free, be our guest at Zach at Super Value Park, Cueve. Details coming up just after 8 o'clock this morning. Yesterday was a bit of a whirlwind here. We had a boxing superstar, the greatest to ever do it, whirlwinding in the door on her PR trail to sell this massive show that is going to be going on sale tomorrow and Thursday and Friday. So tickets will be going on sale for Katie Taylor. There's a few cheeky early tickets available through the Lidl Plus app.
2: Yeah.
0: If you haven't got that, download it onto your phone and register and get your email in there. And then hopefully you'll be able to grab them. That way they go on sale tomorrow at 10 a.m.
2: Ooh, okay.
0: There is Matchroom Boxing Fight Pass pre-sales tomorrow at 9 a.m. So if you've if you're involved in the Matchroom Boxing, you have your fight pass for that.
2: Yeah.
0: They'll give you first dibs on tickets. Then the general public sale is on Friday, June the 12th at 9 a.m. via Ticketmaster. If you're thinking of getting the family together, they're doing family packages. And there's a load of tickets, 20,000, I think, that Brian said are for under 40 quid.
2: Yeah, it's really good.
0: Brilliant value.
2: Isn't it?
0: To see history up in Dublin.
2: Absolutely, yeah. She's going to be taking on the unbeaten French fighter, Flora Pili, at Croke Park, as Casey said, Saturday, September the 5th. But she's been talking about how Cork has been a real inspiration to her down through the years.
0: Yeah. Come on, buddy.
3: It's just made a big impact in girls' boxing, as we would all love to see it, and she deserves it.
0: When you hear those young voices, those girls, you were that girl once upon a time.
4: When I started boxing, there wasn't a female fighter that I really knew of.
0: Exactly, yeah.
4: There's no female fighters in any boxing gym, besides Deirdre Gogarty, an amazing Irish fighter.
0: Yeah.
4: But she was the only female fighter I actually knew of. And now you walk into every gym in the country, it's packed with female fighters.
0: And that is your legacy.
4: That's part of my legacy, and that's the best part of it. And so I'm super grateful. But you're saying I'm the best athlete in the country. I grew up looking up to Roy Keane, Sonia O'Sullivan, the best of the best, aren't you?
0: So you wouldn't be where you are without Cork, is what you're trying to say.
4: Exactly.
0: Right.
4: Just to put that in there.
5: I got
0: Did she said it herself?
2: She did.
0: She walked into it.
2: Roy Keane, Sonia O'Sullivan.
0: By the way, have a look at Katie's Instagram. All of the updates of what she was up to yesterday, including me making an idiot out of myself, doing a face-off with Katie Taylor and squealing, please don't hurt me.
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12: Good morning, I'm Kelly Murphy. The Taoiseach says identifying the correct location for a supervised drug injection facility for the city will be extremely important. The Department of Health says it will consider expanding medically supervised drug injection centres to Cork following the publication of an evaluation of Dublin's pilot facility later this summer. Speaking in Cork, Taoiseach Micheál Martin says a facility is needed here.
13: I mean, I would favour that, but again, the issue will be location, and it's not for me to identify where the ideal location is, but certainly we have to be innovative in helping people to come off addiction and to deal with addiction. And the Merchants Quay project has been effective and impactful and successful. And I think we do have to look at such a facility in Cork. But again, I will engage with the professional interests involved.
12: A man has been arrested after Gardaí uncovered a cannabis grow house near Ballyvourney. The operation took place in Ballymacurie yesterday as part of an Operation Tara, targeting organised crime and the sale and supply of drugs. Gardaí seized 122 suspected cannabis plants, around 1 kilogram of cannabis material and drug paraphernalia, with an estimated combined value of more than €117,000. A man in his 40s is being questioned and investigations are continuing. The parents of a girl whose death led to the introduction of Grace's Law will meet the Taoiseach today to press for further reforms. Among the issues being raised are enhanced Garda pursuit training, tougher bail and sentencing laws for repeat offenders, and the introduction of electronic monitoring for people granted bail. Grace's Law was introduced following the death of 16-year-old Grace Lynch, who died after being struck by a scrambler bike in Finglas in Dublin in January. Martin and Siobhan Lynch say the legislation will not be fully effective unless Garda have the resources and training needed to intercept offenders.
14: If you're driving around on an unlicensed vehicle that shouldn't be on our roads, the Gardaí may be aware of this, but they're not allowed to pursue.
15: We've spoken to a number of guards and the attitude coming back is there's no point in putting the blue light on anymore. So you can bring in all the laws you want, what's the point if it can't be enforced?
12: Donald Trump says Israel and Iran will leave each other alone for at least a week after he spoke to Benjamin Netanyahu. The US president says Israel hit back after missiles were exchanged between the two sides over the weekend. He's spoken to reporters saying progress is being made to end the fighting in the Middle East.
16: They both agreed through me to stop, and we're in the final throes of what will be a very, very good deal that will not allow in any way, shape or form nuclear weapons, and the strait will open up right away. It'll open up immediately upon signing, which could be in 2 or 3 days.
12: The number of people in third level education is expected to grow by almost 20% over the next 7 years. Higher Education Minister James Lawless is bringing a memo to Cabinet which says by 2033, enrolments are expected to jump to 39,000. The vast majority of that is among undergraduates, with projections to have an impact on funding choices for the sector. And the top ways runners cheat have been revealed. The leading methods of cheating on fitness apps include jogging on the spot to improve their step count, taking a selfie at a popular running spot even though they never ran there, and putting a fitness watch on their dog. And that's the latest news this hour.
17: Squishmallow squad, get us underway. Strong header from Maui, straight to Boyle on the wing. Here comes Gordon. It's a goal!
18: The Squishmallow squad are now in Happy Meal. Some fun, some food. It's all inside this Happy Meal.
19: Until the 3rd of August, from 11 a.m. includes one pre-selected Booker toy. Squishmallow's range comprises toys only while stocks last. 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
12: Starting with soccer, in the Republic of Ireland are just a win away from a place at the 2027 World Cup. Carlo Ward's side go to Grenoble for their final qualifier away to France. The winner will book their spot at next year's finals in Brazil. There are no fresh injury concerns from an Ireland perspective after last week's 3-2 win over Netherlands. Ward is confident that the players can reset and refocus after that historic night in Cork.
20: Yeah, bizarrely, I think that that's very easy with this group, you know. They're so determined and obsessed with being better all the time that they don't get carried away. Yeah, of course, they were delighted. Very tired the next day, as you can imagine. But, no, listen, this group is... you know, good to work with because they're so focused on what's ahead. So, yeah, I think that'll be an easy one.
12: Kickoff is at 8 o'clock Irish time. The Republic of Ireland men's under 21s are also in action this afternoon. Jim Crawford's side face Qatar under 23s in Zagreb after drawing 2-2 with Croatia on Saturday. That game kicks off at 3:45. To cycling, where stage 3 of the Tour Auvergne-Rhône-Alpes takes place today, a 28.4-kilometre time trial in Peru. Ben Healy starts the day 52nd overall in his first race since injury in April. Cricket and Ireland's women face Bangladesh in a T20 World Cup warm-up match at Loughborough from 10 a.m. They were beaten by South Africa in their previous warm-up outing. Finally, in tennis, and Serena Williams begins her comeback today at the Queen's Club Championships playing doubles with Canada's Victoria Mbako. And that's the sport with Simply Suits.
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0: Nice start to the day, staying dry till about 10 o'clock. The showers are back and it's a mixed bag for the rest of the day. Light rain and 15 degrees later on.
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0: Fully convinced that everybody, I mean everybody's gone on holidays. Just me, you and a few on the road. It's very quiet on the M8 Dublin Road, moving well on the N40. No issues on Cars Hill, Airport Hill and in by the Viaduct. And if you're heading south link inbound to the city centre with no issues at all, it's moving pretty well. Little burst of traffic on the N20 just before the Christie Ring Bridge and up around McCurtain Street at the moment, but it's moving pretty good. We have got an issue on the Glasheen Road. It's closed off. Fire Brigade on the scene. It's near Centra, so watch out for that. Thanks, Jane.
1: With Casey.
0: And there's Nick. Zach Bryan, Super Valley Parky Queeve, we have your tickets right across the week. This morning on the show, we are giving them away before 9 o'clock. The details on what you got to do, coming up.
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0: Dermot Kennedy in Turnstile. 9 minutes after 8 o'clock. You are waking up to Cork's Breakfast Show. This is Red FM. Fancy a free night on the town on Sunday night? We're going to send you to the Sunday gig for Zach Bryan playing Super Valley Park, Cueve. Hey, so he's there on Saturday and on Sunday, 21st of June. It's a couple of weeks away. We've got your tickets. Stay with Red FM right across every show, right across the week. We will get you sorted. What I need you to listen out for is this.
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0: When you hear that again before 9 o'clock this morning, WhatsApp me the biggest and best and most enthusiastic yeehaw you can give me, and we will get you double passes to go and see the man in action. With thanks to our friends at Aiken Promotions. That is coming up sometime before 9 o'clock, so just keep your ear to the show. Rory's sick today, so I have to bring you the best of the worst.
3: Have you got a funny joke? WhatsApp us now.
0: Let's go. I told my wife that I wanted to be cremated. She's got me booked in next Tuesday, apparently.
4: It's funny you should say that, because my wife told me I should get cremated when I pass on.
0: Really?
4: She said it was my last chance to get a smoking hot body.
0: Hey. Did you genuinely have a cremation joke as well there?
5: Yeah, where is that coming from?
0: Synchronicity. Right, dad gag two. I like using big words that I don't fully understand to make myself sound more photosynthesis.
4: I don't often whoop.
0: Whoop!

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2: I was sitting drinking coffee in my slippers this morning when I thought to myself, I really need to wash some cups.
4: Did you hear there's a new virus going around? No, don't worry, it's not like a COVID-y type thing, but it's a virus going around that's making people forget bands that started in the 80s.
2: Yeah?
4: Nobody knows the cure.
2: Oh, no.

0: Robbie Williams, and let me entertain you. 8:16 in the morning. So Cork and Offaly, Semple Stadium is the venue. Keep those dates free if you're going up to see the Rebels and then the next adventure. We've got a bit of a road trip ahead.
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0: All right. We do this game called Winning Words. We've given away thousands and unfortunately we haven't given away more because we need more winners. All right?
3: All right.
0: Okay, so
3: all right.
0: You're doing great.
3: Thanks. It did

0: Didn't sound like I was there for a minute. It was, sound like you were having a bit of an old...
1: It was a bit passive-aggressive, wasn't it?
0: Yeah, it was a bit.
1: We do. We need to get more winners on. We need to get Shawnee sorted out with a grand here.
0: All right.
1: There's Shawnee boy. How are you, kid?
2: I'm doing well now. How are you keeping?
1: No, we're not too bad at all. So we're going to work very hard this morning now, Shawnee, to get you over the line. We've got three words ready to go.
0: Okay.
1: But as usual on Winning Words, Vicky.
0: Yes. Yeah,
1: love
0: ya.
1: Your work.
0: Bye.
1: See you later.
0: Bye.
1: Victoria vanishes for a little while, buddy. It's myself and yourself, Sean. Let's go for it.
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1: Okay, first word up this morning, buddy. What would you match with Munster?
2: Munster Rugby.
1: Yeah, good call. You happy with rugby?
2: Yeah, we'll go with rugby.
1: Robert. So when you throw in a name, there could be a few options for Robert. Robert, give me a surname that will go with Robert, the most popular that you can think of.
2: I think it's De Niro.
1: Yeah, Robert good Niro. Call, man. Good call. And coffee?
2: I'm stuck between shop and cup. Coffee cup. We'll go with coffee cup.
1: Happy with that?
2: Yeah, or can we go coffee machine? Sorry.
1: Oh, that's a good one, yeah. Coffee machine, coffee cup, coffee beans, coffee cake, coffee. Yeah, you're going with machine. Okay, happy days. I don't want to change your mind.
2: No, we'll go with that there and hopefully Vic pulls through.
1: Come on, Vic. Dave, will you do the honours and bring Lady Victoria back into the round, please? Because we need to get these words matched up. And there she is. The headphones go on. The hair is flicked back.
0: In
1: slow motion. How are you?
0: What's in slow motion?
1: Just when the way you whipped your hair back there. It was like the opening for Baywatch.
0: It was, yeah. That's exactly what it was, lads.
1: I've got three words from Sean here. One of them matches with Munster. What would you match with Munster?
0: Munster,
1: yeah.
0: Okay.
1: Robert is the second one.
0: Robert?
1: Yeah, you got to give me a surname of the... What? I think it's one of the most popular Roberts out there. Like, really, really well-known Robert.
0: Okay, yeah. Yeah.
1: And this one may cause some problems, but see what you can come up with with coffee.
0: Coffee. Okay.
1: All right, buddy.
0: I've got three words. All right, Sean, let's go.
1: Let's do it for the parish there now, Vic. What did you match with Munster?
0: I've rugby.
1: It's got to be. What did you match with Robert?
0: De Niro. Yes. Good, Sean.
1: For €1,000, Shawnee, fingers, toes, eyes crossed, light the candle. Let's go for it. For a grand in cash, what did you write down for coffee?
0: I've shop.
1: Ah, Jesus.
0: Oh, no. What did he have?
1: Machine.
0: Yeah, there was a few. To be honest,
2: there
0: was
2: so many for that.
0: I was torn between shop and cup.
1: Well, Sean, you were toying with cup and shop as well at the beginning, weren't you?
0: I see.
2: Yeah.
0: We went for opposite ones.
1: I'm so sorry, buddy. I'm very, very sorry.
2: We're all grand, bro.
0: Yeah.
1: You're coming back again to do it another time, but in the meantime, Sean, it's a €50 voucher from Easy Living Interiors. I'm very sorry. I feel personally responsible for letting you down this morning.
0: You did let him down, KJ.
2: I did. No.
1: On my fault. Listen, Shawnee, thanks for listening. Have a lovely day,
2: Sean.
1: All right?
2: All right, have a good day, lad.
1: Bye. Cheers, buddy. Mind yourself. All right. Hey, listen, good job, missus.
0: Well, listen.
1: Yeah.
0: That's the way it goes, you know?
1: Sometimes it lands, sometimes it doesn't.
0: I thought he'd go for shop, I'll be honest.
1: So it's Sean's fault, really.
0: Well, I think it's your fault, is it?
1: Listen, we're like that Spider-Man meme where we're all just pointing fingers at each other.
4: Hey, guys, I'm Zach Bryan. With your swim top still wear.
1: You know what you gotta do.
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1: Okay, moving well through the M8 Dublin Road, the N40 with no problems this morning, and likewise with Carse Hill. There's a little stretch of traffic going up on before the Shannon Park roundabout. And on the N28, it's busy down to Shambally Cross this morning. Airport Hill is in okay nick, not too bad on the in by the viaduct on the N71. And on the other side of the city, North Ring Road is in good shape. Lower Glanmire Road, slight delays, but nothing to worry about. You'll be in the city centre in no time. Horgan's Quay is moving really well, and in by the Liaison on the South Link without any problems. We have a part of the Glasheen Road is closed off, so fire service are on the scene. It's near Centra. Please watch out for that. Jen has been on to let us know that's ongoing at the moment. That is your update with Deluxe Bathrooms and Tiling Solutions.

0: Ozzy and Jazzy and High on Me. It's 8:28 in the morning. This is Cork's Breakfast Show. You are waking up to Red FM. Email into the show yesterday. Lads, I hope you're doing well. We've been told that there may have been a radio mention this past week. We are the ultimate. We are the number one parrot finding breakfast show in Cork. We've done two already.
1: That's right.
0: Another one will be found. We have a little African grey lad that's missing in the Douglas area.
1: Yeah.
0: And I think Key is her name. And she's got a red tail.
1: Okay.
0: Beautiful African grey parrot. Has anybody found her? She's knocked around Douglas.
1: Yeah.
0: Popped into Casey's for a chicken Creole and bag of chips and hasn't been seen since. So hopefully we can track her down. But it's an African grey parrot that's out there somewhere. Went missing on the 12th of May, so she's been gone missing for quite some time. Anyone have any information, will you please contact Red FM? We'll try and get you back in contact with the family. She is chipped as well, by the way, in case you found her. You can bring her to a vet. But 086-8104-106 is our number.
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0: Cash Machine is enormous again. It's going to be €307,000. That is what we're giving away on the Cash Machine after Friday's massive win. Congratulations to our latest winner. That was Jane, who picked up €306,000. It is going buying a home, Vic.
1: Yep.
0: She has been looking for money, deposit money, to get that gaff, and it is sorted.
3: Oh my God, like, I actually can't believe this is happening.
4: How much?
3: €306,000.
4: Yes, congratulations!
3: I'm so shocked right now. This is like a dream come true. I'm just about to buy a house and I'm like scraping barrels for money.
4: You've become our biggest ever winner. €306,000 is going to you. Well done.
0: That is Dream Machine stuff. It's going to be a grand more and the biggest jackpot again. €307,000 is going to go. 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
0: Okay, dry for now with showers from about 10 o'clock onwards and across the day. It's a pretty mixed bag. 15 degrees in Cork today. Plenty of the light rain showery stuff right across the day. 8:31 in the morning with news and sport. 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
6: Good morning. The girlfriend of a young man on trial for the murder of a postman in North Cork has said she was hit in the mouth by the now deceased man in an action she described as most definitely purposeful. 21-year-old Alex Deedy of Glenview Convent Road in Donerail and two teenagers who can't be named for legal reasons went on trial last Thursday, charged with the murder of 44-year-old Barry Daly. A 24-hour strike by 25 perfusionists has led to a number of planned cardiac surgeries being cancelled across the country, including at Cork University Hospital. Perfusionists are highly specialised cardiovascular professionals who operate the machines that take over the work of the heart and lungs during surgery. Over one in two Gen Zs and millennials are delaying major life decisions due to their financial situation. That's according to Deloitte's annual survey, which reveals financial pressure, particularly housing affordability, is forcing younger generations to make different career decisions. And Madonna's released her new project and footballer Cole Palmer's made a surprise cameo. The Chelsea player appears in the 14-minute film to accompany her album, Confessions 2. Those are the headlines. I'll have more at 9.
7: We will keep things under review at the end of May.
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6: Soccer and the Republic of Ireland can book just their second ever major tournament appearance tonight. Carlo Ward's side face group leaders France in a winner-takes-all World Cup qualifier in Grenoble, kicking off at 8 p.m. Irish time. Cork's Denise O'Sullivan and Emily Murphy return from suspension after missing Friday's win over the Netherlands. Former West Ham co-chair David Sullivan has been accused by multiple women of stark, exploitive and predatory behaviour. A BBC and Times investigation details allegations from seven women. Cricket and Ireland women face Bangladesh in a T20 World Cup warm-up match at Loughborough this morning. It's their final outing before the World Cup begins on Saturday. Play starts at 10 a.m. And in tennis, Serena Williams makes her return to competitive tennis today at the Queen's Club Championship. The 23-time Grand Slam champion plays doubles with Canada's Victoria Mbako. And that's the sport with Simply Suits.
0: It is indeed. It's 8:33. Morning, gang. There's a lot of love coming in for the Camino Walk, the one that you've decided to take on. Loads of listeners. I've done three legs of the Camino.
6: Wow.
0: Some of it's very flat, some of it a bit hilly. It's like walking around Cork then, if that's the case. You can buy a little booklet and see the terrain. You can also hire a bike. You can't do it on a bike, can you?
1: You can. Oh,
0: apparently so.
6: Might have to be a taxi.
1: Yeah, taxi or bike, that'll do.
0: Give me an Uber across the Camino.
1: Yeah.
0: Yeah, so glass of wine for €1. That's what they're saying here as well.
6: Yeah. Any good tips coming in?
1: Yeah,
0: a glass of wine for £1. That's a good one, isn't it?
6: That is a good one.
0: You start at 4 a.m. You can also get your bag shipped onto your accommodation for about €6. Bring Compeed and duct tape and blisters. Brendan has been out there. He's a pro.
1: Blisters. Who said
6: start at 4 a.m.?
0: 4 a.m.
1: No, you don't have to start at 4 a.m. Sorry, Kelly. Let's just back this up a second.
0: She comes into work at that time anyway, don't you?
1: If you want to start at 4 a.m., you can, but you can also do it over 10 hours. This is from Brendan. This is the advice.
0: Okay.
1: So you could do 5K an hour, but you can also do it over 10 hours. And some people do choose to start at 4 a.m. Doesn't mean you have to, Kelly, especially if a glass of wine is in your room.
6: Yeah, then the 4 a.m. start may not be possible.
1: Unless you just go all the way through. But anyway.
0: Someone says, I've done parts of the Camino for the sunshine and the cheap red wine. Top tip, good boots. Make sure they're not too old. Also, 1,000 mile socks. Oh. They're double skinned. Draw moisture away from your feet. No blisters.
1: Oh.
6: Okay, I need to take note of that.
0: Wow, who sent that in? Thank you very much. Buen Camino, amiga.
1: Oh, I love it.
0: Loving that.
1: Spanish.
0: Just did the 130 kilometer in 6 days outside Porto last year. 5 days, absolutely outstanding. Kelly, you will really enjoy it from Stephen.
1: Oh. Okay.
0: It's all good. It's
6: very
0: all good.
6: I'm getting excited now.
1: We're really proud of you, you know.
6: Yeah. Oh, thank you. Well, we'll see. We'll see how proud you are after. How many?
1: We'll still be proud. We'll always be
6: proud. How many bikes
1: proud.
6: And taxis are taken?
0: Listen, just give it your best shot, all right?
6: Yeah. I will. Thanks,
0: guys.
6: Get on you, Murph.
0: I'm looking for your best yeehaw to get some tickets for Zach Bryan.
8: Ah.
0: I've only got a haw on that one. I'm missing the yee, lads. Where's the yee?
8: Ah.
0: 08681. Ha! I've had a great idea. That's what I'm looking for.
8: Yeah!
0: Well done, kids.
9: Okay, from Bandoff with her twin girls. We'd love to go to see him. Thanks a million, guys.
0: Guys,
9: bye.
0: That was an outstanding yeehaw. Give me more of them. 0868104106 on WhatsApp, please.
8: Yeehaw!
0: Oh, you've rode around on a few horses in your time, buddy. Well done.
8: Howdy, partner.
0: Thank you very much. Vic, can you read the Zach script in a Cork accent, please?
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1: On Saturday, the 20th, and Sunday, the 21st of June, we've got tickets to the Sunday night to be won, and we're giving them away all week.
0: What? Sorry?
1: What? You are?
8: Yeehaw!
0: That was amazing.
1: Yeah.
0: Unbelievable. Just saying.
10: Hi, Red FM. It's Marley. I'd love to go to Zach Bryan. Yeehaw!
0: Marley, that's amazing. That's one more.
11: Yeehaw! I would love Zach Bryan tickets, please. Ooh. Mary Ballingolic.
0: Thanks, Mary and Ballingolic via Texas.
1: I love these.
0: That's your cue to get into the draw for about 10 minutes. 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

0: 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This is Red FM, Calvin Harris and Dua Lipa and One Kiss. A couple of days to go, the World Cup is going to kick off. It's Mexico and South Africa for game number one. Yeah. Have you? What was your draw for the old sweeps here at work yesterday?
1: Oh, I got Egypt.
0: Yeah. And?
1: Egypt and Switzerland.
0: Okay, well, you never know.
2: I'm from Bosnia, take me to America.
0: Hey! Who got Bosnia, by the way?
1: I can't remember. Seamus, I think.
0: Okay. So I have the winners of the World Cup here. Okay, I have the prediction for the winners for the World Cup, as predicted by a German mathematician. His name is Joachim Klenmit, and he has predicted the last three World Cup winners using maths, right?
1: Okay.
0: So would you like to know who's going to win the World Cup?
1: Only if it's Switzerland.
0: Well, surprisingly enough, Brazil will be eliminated by Japan.
1: What?
0: Okay, this is his prediction. Okay. And his prediction is based on its GDP, population size, football culture, FIFA rankings. Klenmit's model forecasts one of the most surprising World Cups ever. And I can tell you that the winners of this year's World Cup will be Holland.
1: The
0: Netherlands. And Kira has the Netherlands. She could be into cleanup.
1: There you go.
0: Anyway, just a heads up. This is a German mathematician who has correctly predicted. Now, there's a couple of pigeons out there that have also predicted World Cup winners.
1: I was going to say, is it not down to luck?
0: You don't know what's going to happen. But,
1: interesting prediction.
0: You never know. Zach Bryan tickets up for grabs. There's Kate. How are you, Katie? How's things?
3: How are you?
0: Not too bad at all. Let's have a listen to Katie's vocal entry.
3: Hello. Would love to win the tickets for my sister. It's her birthday next week. So, yeehaw! Woo!
1: That's a good one.
0: Now, it's lucky draw stuff. It wasn't based on your best yeehaw. It was just yeehaw was the point of entry. But, Kate, have you any experience with cattle or horses or 10-gallon hats?
3: I was a bit of a farmer when I was younger.
1: Oh, there you go. That'll do. That'll
0: okay. Do. Tell me about your farming experience. Tell me about your life on the farm with Katie.
3: Oh, Jesus, yeah.
0: What did you get up to?
3: Riding bareback, I suppose.
0: Okay.
3: Stopping cattle at gaps, all that kind of thing.
0: Yeah? And where did all this happen? Was it North Cork?
3: West Cork.
0: So West Cork direction.
1: Very
0: okay.
1: good. Yeah.
0: Very good.
3: Well used to standing at a gap.
0: Did you have a big shtick?
3: Yeah.
0: You always had a big shtick and you did the YMCA. Hop, get up there now. Hop.
1: Hop, I love it.
0: You've got your two tickets. Well done.
1: Well done.
0: Excellent.
3: Thanks.
1: Brilliant.
0: You're going to go on the Sunday night. You're on your way to see Zach. Bring your bestie. Anyone in mind who you'd like to take with you?
3: It's my sister's birthday next week, so she'd love to go.
0: Of course.
3: Yeah.
0: Well, ladies, you got a free night on the town with thanks to Aiken Promotions and Red FM. You are going. Well done.
1: Brilliant. Well done.
3: Thanks very much. Thank you.
0: Thank you so much. To everyone else that went to the trouble of yeehawing, you're still in the draw right across today. Listen to Red FM. We have your tickets right across today. Every show for this week is going to be knocking out tickets. You'll get more details at ticketmaster.ie and Aiken Promotions bringing Zach to town for two nights, Saturday 20th and Sunday 21st of June, if you want to go. He's incredible life.
1: He is.
0: I've had to do a lot of digging and diving on Zach because I wasn't really familiar with him when his gig was announced. I was like, who's this guy?
1: Yeah.
0: But my daughter Robin has been, and all her friends have been across him for yonks.
1: Yeah.
0: He's blown up big on TikTok and his music is excellent.
1: It is.
0: He's a bit more kind of Bruce Springsteen folky than yeehawish.
1: Yeah, I think so, yeah.
0: You know, you're still riding old cow around the field listening to him.
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0: Okay, car sale in both directions moving pretty good on the Airport Hill with no issues on the N27 if you're travelling in by the Viaduct. That's in good nick too. South Link, South Ring, all good. Little burst of traffic on the South Link heading inbound. Across the North Ring Road, that's in good shape. Lower Glanmire Road to Horgan's Quay is moving pretty well this morning. We just had an issue from earlier on this morning which has closed part of Glasheen Road. The fire brigade were there on the scene. That may still be closed off, and it's near the Centra, near Sissy Young's pub, according to Jen. So that may still be closed if you're travelling on that road at the moment. That is your update with Deluxe Bathrooms and Tiling Solutions.
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0: He can sure find the blue. Not long now, Kingfisher people. They'll be rocking into Virgin Media Park, and you can have two big gigs for you to choose from. I think there might be a couple of cheeky tickets knocking around for round two of Kingfisher if you're still looking to go. Cian Murphy, a legend. Happy 18th birthday today. He's slap bang in the middle of his Leaving Cert at the moment. Mum and Dad and Angie and Dad and Niall and brother Jackson, Ryan and the crew are very proud of you. You're doing great. Happy birthday, buddy. Happy 40th birthday as well to Carl Caulfield as well from wife Sheila and the kids.
1: Aww.
0: They love you loads. Rory would like to send his love to you as well, buddy. Carl, have a great one. And a big shout out to his son, Nathan, who got out of the Strait of Hormuz last Sunday at 3 a.m. John has been on to us, keeping us updated on Nathan's travels. He got out at 3 a.m. with the U.S. Navy and Qatar Special Forces escorting them, which is, again, like something out of a movie. But he's free at last, heading to Sri Lanka.
1: Oh, such good news, John.
0: And hopefully we'll be back home in Cork pretty soon. Nathan, he listens to Red FM on board that ship. Yeah. John, great to hear. Thanks so much. We have an accident in Blarney area.
2: Hi, I just want to let you know there on the station road, in the middle of the station road, Blarney, that there's been a bad crash and the two cars are out in the middle of the road. So it's just if there's anybody taking students to Blarney School for exams or to school, that the road will be blocked off and they'll get delayed. So you might just let everybody know that there's been a bad crash on the station road, Blarney. Thank you.
0: Thank you, Dee. Thanks so many for that. That happened a couple of minutes ago. Dee was one of the first people across it. So please slow down if you're anywhere in that area. And again, we just hope everybody's okay. Blarney, watch out for that this morning. Right, on the way to news at 9 o'clock. If you want to stand by, Mick Mull has €307,000 coming up in Cash Machine for you next. And we'll catch up with you tomorrow, I suppose. All right, have a good day. Talk to you tomorrow.
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1: Good morning, I'm Kelly Murphy. The girlfriend of a young man on trial for the murder of a postman in North Cork has said she was hit in the mouth by the now deceased man in an action she described as most definitely purposeful. 21-year-old Alex Deedy of Glenview Convent Road in Donerail and two teenagers who can't be named for legal reasons went on trial last Thursday charged with the murder of 44-year-old Barry Daly. Emma Tyrrell has more for Red FM News.
11: Rachel O'Kelly told Cork Central Criminal Court that postman Barry Daly struck her in the face outside a pub on the night of the alleged murder. Miss O'Kelly described the blow as most definitely purposeful and said her boyfriend, Alex Deedy, was upset when he learned she had been assaulted. Mr. Deedy is on trial alongside two teenage co-accused who cannot be identified for legal reasons. They deny the murder of 44-year-old postman Barry Daly at Rockview Terrace, Donerail, on October 12th last year. The trial continues. Emma Tyrrell, Red FM News.
1: A 24-hour strike by 25 perfusionists across the country has led to a number of planned cardiac surgeries being cancelled at Cork University Hospital. Perfusionists are highly specialised cardiovascular professionals who operate the machines that take over the work of the heart and lungs during surgery. Niall Shanahan from their union FORSA says the action follows the HSC's refusal to implement a Labour Court recommendation aimed at restoring a long-standing pay link between perfusionists and medical scientists.
14: We take the view that responsibility for the industrial action lies squarely with the HSC. They failed to implement a clear Labour Court recommendation, which means that the disruption today could have been avoided.
1: Over one in two Gen Zs and millennials are delaying major life decisions due to their financial situation. That's according to Deloitte's annual survey, which reveals financial pressure, particularly housing affordability, is forcing younger generations to make different career decisions. Gary Notley, human capital partner in Deloitte Ireland, says this is significantly higher than the same cohort in other countries involved.
15: Affordability of housing has changed career decisions for Irish workforces, particularly so, about 10% more than the global average.
1: Marymount University Hospital and Hospice says it's taken immediate steps to strengthen fire safety measures following an audit carried out after a small fire on the campus last December. The audit identified issues requiring remedial work, with an enhanced fire detection protocol now in place following consultation with the HSC and Cork City Fire Service. Management says the safety of patients, residents and staff remains the top priority and all services continue to operate as normal. More of the police interviews with Jeffrey Donaldson will be played at his trial today. The former DUP leader denies 18 historical charges of sexual assault, while his wife Eleanor, who's facing a trial of facts, denies aiding and abetting her husband. Ireland is facing criticism over delays in introducing new EU measures aimed at improving pay transparency in the workplace. A new survey for NFP has found 6 in 10 workers feel underpaid or undervalued, with women significantly more likely than men to say they're not rewarded fairly. Caroline Reedy, head of HR Solutions at NFP, says it's concerning that Ireland is falling behind.
16: It's a big, you know, important piece of legislation, both for employers and for employees, because what it's aimed to do is reduce that gender pay gap that we know currently exists in Ireland.
1: And Madonna's released her new music project and footballer Cole Palmer's made a surprise cameo. The Chelsea player appears in the 14-minute film to accompany her album Confessions 2. And that's the latest news this hour.
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1: Soccer and the Republic of Ireland can book just their second ever major tournament appearance tonight. Carlow Ward's side face group leaders France in a winner-takes-all World Cup qualifier in Grenoble, kicking off at 8 o'clock Irish time. Cork's Denise O'Sullivan and Emily Murphy return from suspension after missing Friday's win over the Netherlands. The Republic of Ireland men's under-21s are also in action today. After drawing 2-2 with Croatia on Saturday, Jim Crawford's side take on Qatar under-23s in Zagreb. Kick-off is at 3:45. Former West Ham Programme co-chair David Sullivan has been accused by multiple women of historic, exploitative and predatory behaviour. A BBC and Times investigation details allegations from seven women. Sullivan denies all claims, describing them as factually incorrect and entirely false. To cycling, and stage three of the Tour Auvergne-Rhône-Alpes takes place today, a 28.4 kilometre time trial in Perrault. Ben Healy starts the day 52nd overall in his first race since April. Stage begins at 2. Cricket, and Ireland's women face Bangladesh in a T20 World Cup warm-up match at Loughborough this morning. It's their final outing before the World Cup begins on Saturday. Play starts at 10 a.m. Finally to tennis, and Serena Williams makes her return to competitive tennis today at the Queen's Club Championship. The 23-time Grand Slam champion plays doubles with Canada's Victoria Mbako. And that's the sport with Simply Suits.
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18: And today, Tuesday, is going to bring sunshine and showers across Munster. Some of them will be heavy, with the chance of hail and isolated thunderstorms. It's going to be cool for this time of the year, with highest temperatures of 12 to 16 degrees and moderate to fresh gusty westerly winds. Clear spells and showers tonight. The showers heaviest and most frequent over the western half of the county. Chilly though, lowest temperatures 4 to 9 degrees, light southwesterly breezes. Wednesday is going to be bright. Once again, we're going to have sunny spells and scattered showers. These showers will gradually die out by late afternoon. Cloud will increase from the west through the evening, and highest temperatures of 13 to 16 degrees with moderate westerly winds. And looking ahead at Cork's forecast, it's looking though Friday will start cloudy but end sunny, and the unbroken sunshine of Saturday is now being predicted as being once again a cloudy start but a very, very sunny evening. So definitely Friday and Saturday will be the best of the weather.
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18: And well done to Jane. She was with her family. She became the biggest cash machine winner ever. 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We've reloaded the machine. 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And all the T's and C's are on our website at redfm.ie. You've got some time, but there's no time like the present to get your entry in. They must be in by 3 p.m. on June 19th, and the cash machine will then randomly pick a number, and it could be you. That's €307,000, Richard. 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That's 57557.
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18: 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This is Mick Mulcahy. And as we do this hour, this time every morning, we have a round robin of the morning papers. And making all of the morning papers today is Sean McGovern. Sean McGovern winked at a family as he calmly walked out of the court, flanked by prison officers, winked at his own family. Apparently, he was playing Sudoku and reading a novel, fairly disinterested in court proceedings as things moved along. But if he was bothered by a 24-year sentence for directing the activities of the Kinahan Organised Crime Group, he didn't really show it. The term imposed by the Special Criminal Court related to the murder of Noel Kirwan. Murder wink, says the Star today. It's the big headline on page one. He was described as a smirking mobster. Sean McGovern had the grin wiped off his face, says the Star yesterday, though, as he was caged for 24 years for plotting murders, but still managing that wink that seemed to have been caught by everybody in the courtroom. The Echo is telling us that despite free money on offer, there's been very slow take-up as shop grants fall flat. Now, these are grants that were available for people to do up their businesses in the city. And the uptake for essentially improving shop fronts on Patrick Street has been disappointing, according to Cork City Council. They invited applications for a facade improvement grant. Some great strides actually been being made on the Grand Parade and on Oliver Plunkett Street. Patrick Street does seem to be a little behind, shall we say. I know there's lots of vape shops and phone shops there, and we'll get to that later on in the programme. But the council, in their wisdom, invited applications for a facade improvement grant to help revitalise the city's main retail street and, of course, strengthen its visual appeal. So there was two funding elements here. One was for painting and minor exterior works, and one for upgrading and restoring them. So if they were a bit tired and looking down in the dumps, there was a thing for that. And of course, if your paint needed a new fresh colour, a new fresh application, there was money for that as well. So you could get up to $5,000 or 25% of the costs. There was $200,000 available, but the uptake was disappointing, according to the Echo. Now, when moving from people who are trading on Patrick Street to people who are trading on the beaches, our vendors must now pay a fee to trade at beach locations. We'll all have come across, especially since the COVID times, the horse box coffee vendors, ice cream vendors and all that kind of thing. Though ice cream does tend to be more of a mobile operator as they move around. But the latest ones have been saunas, of course, and these are hugely popular at our beach locations. But sauna operators and food and coffee vendors are going to have to pay up to €1,400 each a year for a license to trade at several beach locations in Cork. And by my reckoning, they have to pay it in one go. So it can't be kind of amortized, or, you know, I'll give you 12 monthly installments or any of that. It's a recent bylaw change that has caused all this, and it'll formalize these operators as part of what they're saying is an effort to protect businesses serving areas such as Fountainstown, Myrtleville and other beach areas that usually attract large crowds during spells of hot weather. So they're going to be charged €1,400 a year. And I know you can look at it as less than, you know, £30 a week or something, but it would mean it's up to six times more expensive in Cork than in some other counties in Munster. Whether it will lead to price increases or not remains to be seen. Now, Jenny's Law is making the papers today, and I'll just touch on this here because we will come back to it a little later in the programme.

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3: Let's flick back to the Examiner, and they're on their front page, Niamh Griffin reporting that carers have cut back to buy crucial items. And there's a really sad story here. Thousands of carers are apparently cutting back on food, on heat, on other essentials like socialising or even the chance of having a holiday. While at the same time they're paying out privately for the crucial equipment needed, such as wheelchairs and things, to care for their loved ones, which they say should be funded by the public system. And lots of people will say, I'm caring full time at home. I do get some subvention, but I never get a break. I have broken sleep. I never get a holiday. I never get to go out. All these sort of things. And we're providing a service, the carers will say, that is saving the government millions upon millions. So there's a survey out by Healthy Ireland which showed some very stark percentages. 18% finding it extremely difficult to make ends meet. 71% finding it difficult. So 18 extremely, 71 just difficult. But 49, nearly half, have cut back on food or heat. 76% have cut back on non-essentials. So your world shrinks is the 3 words that I heard about that particular dilemma that carers find themselves in. Your world shrinks. How sad. On a lighter note, and trying to get lighter, is the magic fat pill. The Sonra reporting today that the strongest weight loss tablet yet has passed trials. It's a daily slimming pill. It's helped patients lose 11% of their body weight in 6 months. AstraZeneca's tablet. It's called Elocoglipron. So it'll probably have a sexier name, by the way. Successfully reduced both fat and blood sugar levels in trials. And early results suggest it could be the strongest treatment yet and become a challenger to pills made by the makers of slimming jabs Wegovy and Mounjaro, which are expected to go on sale within a year. These pills are. Two studies of more than 700 people found... Oh, this is a tough one to pronounce. Elocoglipron helped them lose an average of 10.5% of their body fat. Well, a pill would be more appealing than an injection to many people, don't you think? Now, the White House, in fact, 1600 Pennsylvania Avenue, is almost unrecognizable now. One third of it is knocked down, and there's a big circus going up on the front lawn as the fight house. Prepares for an MMA event to celebrate Don's 80th. It's a cage-fighting arena. It's being set up outside the White House to hold a mixed martial arts event on Donald Trump's 80th birthday. He's a fan of MMA. In fact, I think he was one of the first supporters of Dana White when Dana came to New York with the fledgling MMA organization. The UFC, of course, in its early days, and Trump gave him space to have that event and was front row with Dana White. And the friendship has continued, apparently. Dana, of course, was at the presidential inauguration. But he's described this Sunday's UFC Freedom 250 event as potentially the largest in Ultimate Fighting Championship history. There are 4,000 invited guests. Many are drawn from the US military. Reports last week, of course, they have to be kind of sexy looking. There was kind of weight restrictions and height restrictions before you'd get your invite, and you have to be patriotic and wave your American flag and all that kind of thing. But the workers there have been assembling the UFC octagon on the South Lawn for the past couple of weeks. So that's how the country is celebrating its 250th birthday. You know, one of the largest economies in the world, the greatest army and navy in the world, they would say. They send people into space and they celebrate their anniversary by having a punch-up in front of the seat of power. But there you go. Now, weather is troubling most of us this time of the year, worrying, are we going to get a good summer, particularly for those who are not heading abroad? Well, the Star is saying get sweat for another heatwave instead of set. Met Aaron just issued a fresh June heatwave update for the entire island of Ireland. So that's good news.

0: The state forecaster is keeping stum, though, about the exact duration of any period of sustained heat. Well, you're a weather forecaster. You've got to hedge your bets, don't you? However, it's been conceded in the latest national forecast overview that temperatures are now set to shoot above average in the middle of the month. And we're predicting Friday and Saturday are going to be a bit better than today, tomorrow and Thursday. And if you're going in the water, apparently there's never been a better film score than that of Jaws. And it's only two notes, and it was written by John Williams, but nothing beats a Jaws 2 holiday. Is the play on Nothing Beats a Jet 2 holiday in the Star today. Just when you thought it safe to go back on Halls, a great white has been spotted in the Mediterranean. A great white shark has been captured on video in the Med for the first time. Now, I watch a lot of sailing videos, and a lot of it is to do, you know, snorkeling and diving and that kind of thing. And all of these brave people, it wouldn't be me, are swimming around all types and sizes of sharks. No problem, they coexist. The sharks swim by, the diver waves, hello, Mr. Shark. No, not me. I would take off like a motorboat if I saw any shark of any size. But a great white, I don't know how these guys stood still and took this picture, but the divers came face to face with a 15-foot beast. They can weigh up to 4,000 pounds. It's a row of teeth, basically. It thought overfishing had contributed to driving this species to near extinction in the Med, but now it looks as though they're coming into the Med because there's more fish there. It's the first time, apparently, a great white has been filmed in the Med in its natural habitat underwater. So if you're going anywhere in the Med, the Balearic Islands, or you're going to Barcelona or any of the, you know, the Sardinia or any of those places, don't go out above the knees. There's a great white about. We were talking last week, at least Neil was, about the luxury fleet that's being used by the government. Neil had a list of that fleet. I had a quick look at it as well. And the one thing that came to me is that none of the cars were newer than 2022. And I was saying, surely at top governmental level, you know, they'd have a smattering of 23s, 24s and 25s. But the top cars, including those driven, you know, that drive around in Taoiseach, were 2022. And here I think we found the reason why. There's a luxury fleet of motors waiting in the Phoenix Park for the EU bigwigs. They're all 261Ds by the look of it. And if you look in the mirror today, you'll see some of the almost 100 luxury vehicles that Ireland has procured for the upcoming EU presidency. A cost of about 6.5 million euros. These are Mercedes-Benz, Audi and BMWs. As well, of course, because they're needed executive minivans. These were all photographed at Farmley, the government building in Dublin's Phoenix Park in recent days, and they're set to be used to ferry prime ministers, diplomats and other VIPs around Ireland for high-level meetings during Ireland's six-month presidency. This starts on July 1st. So I suppose they couldn't kind of really get 262s because it's the first day of 262s. They had to get them ready. So they're 261s, 6.5 million worth of them, pictured in today's mirror. The contract includes 40 executive cars, 44 minivans, and they're also hiring 12 armoured limousines to be used to protect high-risk VIPs. You'd wonder, is it because to give a good look for the country with the 261s? Nobody else will understand exactly what our nomenclature is about. Nobody will know what 261D is. It's 2026 and the first 6 months of the year. Maybe they just wanted the new car smell for all the important bigwigs coming in. Morning from the Neil Prendeville Show with Elevate Credit Union. 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You can do WhatsApp or indeed leave a voice note on 0868 104 106. It's 22 minutes past nine.
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0: Good morning from the Neil Prendeville Show. And now in an ironic and very sad segue between our newspaper reports about knife crime being a scourge in society to the present day, an appalling act of extreme violence. There's been an arrest after a man was seriously injured in a Belfast stabbing. I got the video myself personally about 30 minutes ago, but local DUP councillor Jordan Doran said he was left shocked and deeply concerned by footage circulating online following the stabbing. Many, many people are sending it in to us. Please be careful. If you do feel the need to share this video, just have some measure of concern for those who you're sending it to, who may be, you know, a little queasy in nature. It is absolutely graphic. A man was arrested in relation with the incident and taken into custody. A second man has been taken to hospital. It's literally a video of somebody on the ground being cut. Whoever's taking the video, you know, shouting, neighbours shouting, leave him alone, leave him alone. Eventually overpowering the knife attacker with a hurley. And at the end of the video, you see the police just getting there to arrest that person. So anyone who witnessed the incident or has dash cam or CCTV footage has been urged to contact police. I'm sure they have the video that's been sent to us. Jordan Doran said he was left shocked and deeply concerned by footage circulating online, circulating heavily now following the stabbing. These concerns are entirely understandable. Of course, people deserve to feel safe in their homes and communities, regardless of where they live. The footage, look, let's call it apparent footage. It's too real not to be real, to be honest, with the incident circulating online. Innocent bystanders, a number of them heard calling for assistance as they witnessed the horrific assault and eventually laying into the assailant with a hurley, overpowering him, and the police arrived. Watch out for it online. If you're of a sensitive, queasy nature, I wouldn't advise watching that. And I said it's sadly ironic that we're segueing to our next call with such graphic detail, because I want to welcome now Jason Poole, who's the brother of Jennifer Poole, who was murdered by her ex-partner Gavin Murphy in 2021. Good morning, Jason.
15: Morning, Mick. How are you?
0: Good. It doesn't get any easier listening to that, I imagine.
14: No, it doesn't get any easier, Mick, to be honest. You know, we have been campaigning not only for domestic violence and in relation to Jenny's Law, but knife crime in general has massively on the rise. We're seeing it continuously rising all across Ireland. We're seeing the younger generation carrying knives and stuff like that. And I know in her time as Minister for Justice, Hannah McEntee did do a lot of work around knife crime and bringing further penalties for those who are caught with knives or instances of knives. And it is very, very close to home. Obviously, Jennifer was stabbed multiple times in her murder. So it does constantly, every time you pick up the newspaper or come to a news story and you hear that, it's a frequent reminder of my circumstances, but also the many other people who have had loved ones die at the hands of violence, particularly in knife crime.
0: Jason, you're a relatively young man to be taking on such an organised campaign. And I know you've spoken in great detail to Neil on this programme about the circumstances surrounding Jenny's death. Could you maybe synopsise that for me? This is kind of an update call. But for those who may not have knowledge of why Jenny's Law is so important to you and why its imminent passing is so important to you, could you give me just the brief outline of what happened and why you undertook this campaign?
14: Yeah, Jennifer was 24 years old. She was a mother of two when her life was taken from her in April 2021. She had got into a relationship with Gavin Murphy, and within 12, 13 months into a relationship, Jennifer had ended the relationship. You know, she had ended the relationship multiple times before that, but as we know, statistically, it does take an average of 8 times for a woman to leave, or a man in those cases. Jennifer then was murdered at the hands of Gavin Murphy. As we said already, she was stabbed multiple times in her home and died within 3 to 4 minutes. The guards were there pretty quickly on the scene, but Jennifer's life couldn't be saved. And when we went through, I suppose, the court process, we had heard that Gavin had previous convictions for domestic violence and had actually done time in prison for domestic violence offences. And it was really after Jennifer's death that, you know, we're looking at, well, what could we have done, or what could Jennifer have done differently? And there wasn't anything that she could have done differently, because she wasn't aware about his past. She wasn't aware, you know, his family never informed her. He had told Jennifer that he'd been living in Spain for 2 years, and Jennifer believed that story, as did his family tell the same story. So we really sat down and we looked at, well, what could we do that other families and other victims don't end up like Jennifer, and other families don't have to go through what we're going through. And we spent a lot of time, and lots of pieces of legislation had been changed, but the one piece that was missing was the domestic violence register for perpetrators, male and female, who do commit domestic violence offences, that the judge in the court's process would be able to put this person on a register that will be available then to victims, potential victims, or people getting into new relationships. So the register is going to Cabinet today for approval, and hopefully within the next couple of weeks we will see this as a new piece of legislation in Ireland. It has taken 4 years. We've had 3 justice ministers, 2 governments and a general election to try and get to where we are. But we really, really believe that this piece of legislation is going to protect men and women into the future. It is going to save lives. And if this register had been in place when Jennifer was alive, Jennifer would have had the opportunity to check it and know that the person that she was living with had a history of domestic violence and potentially, I believe, would still be alive and be with us today.
0: Okay, you seem to be suggesting that Gavin Murphy and, by extension, his family somehow sanitised his past when asked about it by Jennifer, and that his 2 years in Spain were being misrepresented.
14: Yeah, 100%. And you just, you know, when you're in a new relationship, you know, why would you question those things? If someone told you you've been away for 2 years and your family is backing that up, you're going to believe it. But very quickly on into the relationship, obviously things didn't go well for Jennifer. And when Jennifer died, there was a massive amount of evidence, both on her phone, evidence that she had kept of bruises and injuries, and even had attended A&E on several occasions. None of those times were we aware of anything was going on, because, like with most victims, they don't feel that they can tell their family or their family is going to believe them. And I suppose the tools are not readily available for them to get support. We know, Mick, that in most cases, particularly when it is most dominantly women who are affected by this, but that the stories I hear, you know, where they've been watched on the doorbell camera, there's AirPods being put in the car to track them. They're not allowed to have phones. Their phones are being checked. They don't have the opportunity to go and sit in a courtroom for 6 or 7 hours in front of a judge. They don't have the 2 or 3 hours to go down to a Garda station to make a statement, in some cases, because they're constantly being monitored and watched. Where this is a public available register on the Courts of Ease website, if the person has a previous conviction, you'll just have to type their name in, the report will come up, what the conviction was for, and that will, I suppose, allow them then to go in to maybe Women's Aid or a local service, like the services in many counties at the moment, and put a proper safety plan in place so that they do leave in a safe way. Because we know that when women are leaving and men are leaving, that is the most highest time at risk. That's when they're higher chance of going through that stages of abuse, I suppose. And at stage 6, stage 7, that's when they're most at risk of actually being harmed. So it's proper that they have a safety plan in place. But this law will give them the tools to know about the previous past of the person that they're living with. Or indeed, if you get into a new relationship and you feel that something's just not right and you're seeing signs, that might be an area or a tool that you will have now at your disposal to check to see if that person has a conviction for that.
0: I would imagine that the GDPR laws, as they are in place, would have been the primary buffer against this. Because, and I'm only assuming this, you can educate me here. If a person is convicted in the courts of domestic violence, are they then legally surrendering their right to GDPR in that matter?
14: Yeah, I suppose the way it works at the moment, Mick, is in most cases that go in front of a judge in an open courtroom that isn't in camera, just relies on a journalist having to be in the court that day to report on the case. And in Ireland at the moment, we do hear journalists reporting on major crimes and major cases, but domestic violence is not something that is reported on because journalists don't tend to be in the courtroom because it isn't maybe as big of a story for them. But it is, if I'm sitting in a courtroom, or you're sitting in a courtroom and there's cases in front of a judge, it's open to you to be able to sit in there and listen to them. What this register is creating is a register of judgments where a judge has given a judgment that the person will have a conviction and go on the register. So if you're convicted of a crime, that will become part and parcel of that crime. Whether you get a prison term or not get a prison term, the register will still be available. So the judge may decide that the person doesn't go to prison, but has gone on the register for 5 years. But it's a judgment within the court, so then they're getting rid of all their GDPR rights because it's a judgment that's been made in a public courtroom.
0: Okay, so are domestic violence cases heard then in family law court or in civil court?
14: Well, it depends. If it's a criminal case, it will be held in the criminal courts. If it's a family law case, it is held behind on camera. But that's because maybe there's an opportunity in some cases in the family law courts where there's children involved and stuff like that, that those cases wouldn't be held in public. But if you have, committed a crime and the judge feels that it's warrants, well, obviously if the victim goes to the guards and there's enough evidence to charge the person in a criminal offence, then you will appear on the register.
0: Okay, this may be a difficult question for you to ponder on in retrospect, having lost your beloved sister. But at what stage do you think people entering into a relationship going forward from here now, at what stage and what sort of red flags or warning signs should people look for before they even look for, hopefully, what's coming on this register?
14: Well, I suppose, Mick, there's so many different types of abuse. You have your financial, you have your verbal, there's the psychological abuse, there's the physical violence. And I think when you just know in a relationship that something is not right, and in Jennifer's case, it was, in some cases, let's say the family key went missing off the family home and we didn't know where it was gone. He had took it off, so she didn't have full access to her family home. So we were removing her from her friends, removing her from her family. Are you wearing that today? Don't wear that. Oh, you love me. Oh, there's that kind of early signs where they kind of are trying to gain that control. But like for every victim, it's very different. And I think the red flags are very different for lots of victims. And I think it's about us as a society now educating ourselves as to what are the red flags in a relationship. And I think there's a massive amount of work to be done on that. And I do think this involves a whole of society approach in order to change domestic violence. We are seeing the most recent reports where there's one domestic abuse being reported every 10 minutes in Ireland. In the first quarter of this year, there was more than 1,000 cases reported per week. That, to me, is on the rise. Does that mean that people are becoming more aware of the red flags and people are becoming more aware 100%? Well, we have a lot of work to do in this area, and this domestic violence register is just another tool in that process to support victims.
0: Yeah, Ireland's not as easygoing a place as it was maybe a generation ago. Sometimes people are finding it very difficult to get by here, and that can only lead to more stress and eventually, I think, more domestic violence situations.
14: 100%, and I think that's why we need to be consistent. There's a massive amount of work needs to be done here in relation to education as well, because, you know, domestic violence is as we know, is on the rise, and I've just given you some of the figures there that are most recent. But we're seeing it as a younger generation now, and I suppose that's where the education piece needs to come in, that we need to know what is a healthy relationship, that we need to know what is, you know, coercive control, what is abuse. Is it normal for a 14, 15, 16-year-old to be tracking their girlfriend on Snapchat and knowing where they are every move that they make? No, it's not. Do they think that's normal? In some cases, they do. You know, and I work in education, and I'm seeing it full on day after day that this is the type of stuff that they just think is normalised. So we have a massive work that needs to be done in relation to education. We have a massive work that needs to be done in relation to society. We've seen the GAA and their campaign last year and the work that they're doing in relation to sports and catching people at that. We need to catch people in the schools. We need to catch people on the football pitch. We need to catch people in all different areas of life to show them what a healthy relationship is. And isn't, you know, just a one class in a school where you come in and you do it for an hour and you move on. This needs to be consistent so that people are going into relationships into the future, knowing what the red flags are, but also knowing what they need to do if they're not happy in a relationship and not to stay there. The victims have come to me, sometimes they're living in the same relationship for 35 years, and it's just become the norm, and they're leaving their partners after 35 years. So it is moving forward. We are seeing a lot of people, I suppose, take advantage of the new, I suppose, legislation that is already in act around domestic violence, but also the likes of Coco's Law and stuff like that. There's lots of pieces of legislation there now that wasn't there in the past that are protecting victims into the future. But I do want to specify that this legislation and this register doesn't discriminate on gender. You know, everyone is a victim that goes through that process. But also, the perpetrator can be male or female. This isn't a domestic violence register for women. It isn't a domestic violence register for men. And I just want to be very clear on that, because I know, even reading some of the Cork bios yesterday, when the department released the information, a lot of comments were like, oh, well, I hope that the same applies to women. This isn't about gender, men or women. Domestic violence affects both men and women, and the register is there to protect both men and women. But also, if you're a perpetrator, male or female, you will go on to the register. It's a register of judgments. It's the judge in the court who will decide what evidence is in front of them and what the decision has been made. It isn't up to the guards, it is up to the judge.
0: Okay. I've got a text I want to read to you. Mick, can you ask that man, what can a person do when a loved one's partner is showing red flags but won't listen to us when we say anything?
14: And look, that's our family all over. You know, did we see red flags? 100%. Did we want to jump in and change the world? 100%. But unfortunately, they have to find out sometimes for themselves. But I would just say to your listener is to be there, to support them, to show them that you are there. That a lot of times victims feel that their family, you know, either one, won't believe them. Two, there's a whole stigma around, you know, that they're at fault here. And it's just a support mechanism. Maybe giving them some of the local services that they might listen to a little bit more. Because when you go into a service, they are experts in this area. They're dealing with it day in, day out. They have a different way of, I suppose, explaining it to victims. And their stories are very similar to other people's stories, and they can start to relate to them. When you're a family member going in guns blazing, like we try to do at the very end, you know, it just doesn't work sometimes. It's just being there for them and supporting them through the process and minding them and looking after them.
0: Yeah, I believe the legislation will link to these services as well, Jason, yeah?
14: There will be, yeah. And as I said, like, you don't even need the service to check out the register, because you can do it yourself. But the service will be there to support them. And the support that will come afterwards is crucial in this case.
0: Okay. You say your family intervened, all guns blazing. Obviously, it was tragically too late. Is there a sense of unnecessary shame that attaches to a victim that keeps them quiet for too long?
14: 100% there is. There is that shame. There is that guilt. Because remember, Nick, these people who have done this to them have built them up, have molded them to what their way of doing things. They have stripped them of everything and then they rebuild them to what they want. So, you know, this whole thing, your mom doesn't like me, I'm not going down to your family home, or your brother doesn't like me, or your family doesn't like me. They're all tactics that are used to remove the person from their family. And then they get more power. And the problem is when you end that relationship or you're ending that relationship,
0: you take the power.
14: They're losing power. They're taking their power back. They're losing their power. And that's when you're most at risk. So it's really, really important that we're supportive, but that victims don't, you know, feel that they are at fault anymore.
0: Okay.
14: There's so much support out there for them.
0: Minister for Justice Jim McCallum has paid tribute to you for your tireless campaigning for Jenny's Law. He says, if a person is convicted of a serious criminal offence before the courts, that's a public conviction and the public are entitled to know about that conviction. I'm mindful that we're talking about legislation, but let's not forget about Jenny here. Tell me a little about her and how she's missed.
14: Look, no day is the same without Jennifer. We're doing our very best. She was 24. She had two beautiful children who we are looking after and minding, who are constantly missing their mummy. She wasn't there for the first days of school. She wasn't there for communions. She wasn't there for confirmations. There's no day that Jennifer wouldn't have come into the family home and lit up the home. You know, you heard her before you seen her when she's driving her car with the music would be blaring and she'd be dancing and the kids be in the back. Just those days are just, you know, they're just not there anymore.
0: Jason, when you paint that picture of Jenny and everything she's missed and everything, you know, all that your family is going through, I think it really says to people, really pay heed of the warning signs early.
14: 100%. That's what's crucial here. You know, it's really, really important that they are aware of the warning signs. And sometimes it's just about educating yourselves. You may not ever have this knock on your door, but there's no harm as a person or a citizen of this country to go on to Google, to look at domestic violence, to look at what the red flags are, because it might not be a loved one. It might be a colleague in work. It might be someone on the football team. It might be someone in the knitting club. You just don't know, you know. But what we didn't see as a family, you know, Jennifer had bruises and had stuff, but we never seen them because she used makeup and arnica to cover it up. But her colleagues and work seen some of them. And when Jennifer died, they were able to give more information about her bruises and her wounds than we were, because they had witnessed stuff. So sometimes it isn't just within the family. It can be anybody. We need to be vigilant as a society to not just our family members, but also to the people that we might come across in our sporting world, or as I said, you know, in our workplaces, and just be aware of what the signs are.
0: Okay, well, you're hoping for a successful outcome. Is it a fait accompli? Is it going to happen, or is there any hurdles you might face now?
14: I think the main thing is to get the cabinet to approve it today, and then the plan is that within the next 2 weeks that it will be introduced into the House. And it will be then open to discussion for the non-government department parties. But what's really, really important here is that we've already been through Justice Committee stage in January, where every single government and non-government party have a voice at that. And we have a very clear report from that. And any small amount of recommendations that came from there was enacted on. So I'm very confident that we will have this piece of legislation. The bill will be introduced before summer.
0: And once again, to reiterate, it's non-gender, non-age-specific. Statistics are showing that in 1 in 5 domestic abuse incidents reported in the last 4 years involved a male victim. 1 in 8 involved a child victim. It's not just female victims. It's right across the board, children, men, women. I can only praise you for doing what you did in Jenny's memory and ensuring her name will live on through this legislation, Jason.
14: Thanks very much, Mick.
0: Thank you very much. Thanks. Bye-bye. 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
0: And get in touch and be part of the conversation. 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That's by SMS, by WhatsApp or indeed a voicemail by phone. It's 0818 104 106. Now, yesterday we spoke to Isabel, who's a working mum with two kids. She worked out that by the time her second kid has gone through the childcare necessity, because they're both working parents, she and her partner will have spent €65,000 on childcare. Veritably, a second mortgage. Fiona O'Donovan's on line one. Hi, Fiona.
24: Good morning, Mick.
0: Oh, I believe we worked together many years ago.
24: Many years ago in a different life, yes, Mick.
0: In a different life. What's your life now? It's obviously a mum with kids, is it?
24: A mum with kids, yeah. But I'm also the public affairs manager in Cork Chamber of Commerce. And we have recently published a report on childcare provision and its impact on the workplace. So it's timely given the announcement last week by Minister for Education, Norma Foley, of a fairly significant investment into childcare, and which is kind of representative of the scale of, I suppose, the obstacles that parents are facing.
0: Okay, so how much does childcare concerns or difficulties in access to childcare affect Cork businesses?
24: Yeah, so I suppose we, as part of our report, we did a survey, and the findings of the survey were quite telling. So it's not something we weren't aware of. Members had consistently told us that childcare issues were impacting their workforce, their operations, and the results of the survey were representative of that. So, you know, among the statistics really were that 36% of respondents had informed us that, you know, employees had declined roles and promotions as part of, you know, their challenges they were experiencing with childcare. And I suppose that was one of the kind of more, you know, alarming statistics that came from this research. In addition, I suppose, you know, 68% indicated that the childcare system was not fit for purpose from what they were seeing among their employees. And 57% then said all of their operations were having a moderate to a significant impact in relation to childcare. So, you know, it's something that is being experienced by our members across the board.
0: Okay, so childcare shortcomings or the difficulty in accessing adequate or correct timing for childcare is having an influence. I suppose it's an impediment, really, to career progression if you have a job in the first place. And you're probably seeing an increased demand for flexible working arrangements. Is that right? I want to do an extra day at home or stuff like that.
24: Indicated that their employees had been, you know, there had been greater demand for flexible working arrangements, and 100% indicated there was reduced workforce participation. So, for instance, reduced hours, delayed return from leave. So, you know, I suppose, you know, as part of this research, we spoke to providers, we spoke to HR professionals, we spoke to obviously our own members, we did focus group surveys, and the message really was that accessibility was a major issue. You know, I suppose while the government announcement of the investment they were putting in last week is really welcome, it's only one piece of the puzzle. So a lot of the issues our members were experiencing or telling us was that their employees couldn't actually access a place, and therefore they can't avail of any of the subsidies that are being offered by the government. So, you know, through the course of our research, you know, we found that, you know, there are thousands and thousands of unregistered childminders, and that, you know, that formed the basis of some of our own recommendations in that area. But because of that, you know, families are availing of childminders but unable to actually avail of the subsidies that the government are offering. And so, you know, that's creating a whole other workplace issue, because, you know, parents are, you know, reasoning it out. You know, is there a point in returning to work full time when we're laying out this amount on childcare? So it all has a knock-on effect. There's a lot of areas that need addressing in the childcare space.
0: What's the ratio here? Do you have any idea on numbers there as regarding how is this affecting women versus men? I would imagine it's disproportionately affecting more women than men.
24: Yeah, so we asked, you know, in our members' organisations, you know, how does the impact of childcare responsibilities compare between male and female? 88% said there was a greater impact on female employees. So, you know, I mean, the impact of childcare responsibilities, we all know is greater on women, but these findings actually prove that, you know, it highlights, I suppose, the persistent gender imbalance in caregiving responsibilities, and I think underscores, you know, how limitations in childcare provision can disproportionately constrain women's workforce participation and you know, career progression. Again, broader implications there for gender equality in the labour market, and that's not something that we want to be, you know, that's not a reputation we want to have here in Cork or indeed across the country, you know. I mean, Cork is absolutely flying it at the moment. We have cranes all over the sky. Everyone knows it's a great place to work, live and invest in. You know, we have light rail in the pipeline. We have, you know, we're working towards that 15-minute city. So, I mean, that's what this report is about. It's not about picking holes in all the different areas that are wrong. It's a solutions-based report. And it's about, you know, the recommendations are designed to make sure that these future problems we can see on the horizon, that we can negate them as quickly as possible and enhance our reputation in that way. I mean, some of the international examples that we use to form these recommendations show that actually if you have childcare right, it's a talent magnet. It's where people want to work. It's where they want to raise their families. Mm-hmm. Whereas at the moment, it's a barrier. You know, the system we have is actually a barrier. And when we have amazing educational institutions in Cork, we have a huge talent pipeline, and we have probably among the most skilled workforce and graduates in the country here in Cork, and the envy of many of our European counterparts. So we want to keep them here. We want to make sure that the ecosystem is correct here for people to invest, live and work.
0: Okay, we leave it there. Thank you, Fiona O'Donovan, Public Affairs Manager with Cork Chamber of Commerce. Thank you very much. Now, just before we go to news, of course, there are waiting lists for a lot of crèches around Cork. Some are waiting, 1 or 2 years. And an interesting topic, an interesting comment from one of our callers yesterday said it should be part of family planning that, you know, you might be planning a child, but 3 years or so ahead of that planned conception of the child, you may have to, in the future, put that child's name as John Doe or whatever, because you don't know, is it going to be a boy or a girl, down for childcare and down for Montessori or creche. News at 10 is on the way.
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25: It's 10 o'clock. Good morning. I'm Lana O'Connor. The girlfriend of a young man on trial for the murder of a postman in North Cork says she was hit in the mouth by the now dead man in an action she described as most definitely purposeful. 21-year-old Alex Deedy of Glenview Convent Road in Donerail and two teenagers who cannot be named for legal reasons went on trial last Thursday, charged with the murder of 44-year-old Barry Daly. Emma Tyrrell has more for Red FM News.
26: Rachel O'Kelly told Cork Central Criminal Court that postman Barry Daly struck her in the face outside a pub on the night of the alleged murder. Miss O'Kelly described the blow as most definitely purposeful and said her boyfriend, Alex Deedy, was upset when he learned she had been assaulted. Mr. Deedy is on trial alongside two teenage co-accused who cannot be identified for legal reasons. They deny the murder of 44-year-old postman Barry Daly at Rockview Terrace, Donerail, on October 12th last year. The trial continues. Emma Tyrrell, Red FM News.
25: A 24-hour strike by 25 perfusionists across the country has led to a number of planned cardiac surgeries cancelled at Cork University Hospital. Perfusionists are highly specialised cardiovascular professionals who operate the machines that take over the work of the heart and lungs during surgery. Niall Shanahan from their union Forsa says the action follows the HSE's refusal to implement a Labour Court recommendation aimed at restoring a long-standing pay link between perfusionists and medical scientists.
8: We take the view that responsibility for the industrial action lies squarely with the HSE. They failed to implement a clear Labour Court recommendation, which means that the disruption today could have been avoided.
25: A year-long delay in the completion of the Celtic Interconnector, an electricity cable running from Cork to Brittany, will lead to cost overruns. Airgrid says problems have delayed the completion of the power line until late 2028 instead of next year as scheduled, meaning the final bill could hit the €2 billion euro mark. Business editor Joe Lynham says once the 575-kilometre cable is complete, it will transmit through enough electricity to power 450,000 homes in both directions.
9: One calculation says it's going to go from 1.6 billion to 2 billion, but one particular consultant, Alan McSweeney, reckons that the cost could reach as high as 2.8 billion euros to complete, and it will be a year overdue.
25: Over one in two Gen Zs and millennials are delaying major life decisions due to their financial situation. That's according to Deloitte's annual survey, which reveals financial pressure, particularly housing affordability, is forcing younger generations to make different career decisions. Gary Notley, human capital partner in Deloitte Ireland, says this is significantly higher than the same cohort in other countries involved.
10: Affordability of housing has changed career decisions for Irish workforces particularly, so about 10% more than the global average.
25: Marymount University Hospital and Hospice says it's taken immediate steps to strengthen fire safety measures following an audit carried out after a small fire on campus last December. The audit identified issues requiring remedial work with enhanced fire detection protocols now in place following consultation with the HSE and Cork City Fire Service. Management say the safety of patients, residents and staff remains their top priority and all services continue to operate as normal. More of the police interviews with Geoffrey Donaldson will be played at his trial today. The former DUP leader denies 18 historical charges of sexual assault, while his wife Eleanor, who's facing a trial of facts, denies aiding and abetting her husband. Finally, Toy Story actor Tim Allen says he never expected the franchise to continue beyond its third movie. The latest installment reunites his character, Buzz Lightyear, with Tom Hanks' Woody after the pair went their separate ways at the end of the third one. Tim says recording scenes with Tom Hanks got emotional following their separation. And that's the latest news this hour.
18: Quite the unconventional grill setup you got there, Barry. Still, those marinated pork chops smell nice.
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25: While starting this hour with soccer, the Republic of Ireland can secure a second ever place at a major tournament this evening. Carlow Ward side are just a point behind leaders France in their World Cup qualifying group. The two sides meet in a winner-takes-all clash in Grenoble tonight. Denise O'Sullivan and Emily Murphy are back available, having missed Friday's 3-2 win over the Netherlands through suspension. Kickoff is 8 o'clock Irish time. The men's under-21s are also in friendly action later. Fresh from a 2-2 draw with their Croatian counterparts on Saturday, Jim Crawford's side take on the Qatar under-23s in Zagreb. That game is underway from 3:45. A senior Somali referee has been barred from entering the US. Omar Artan was due to officiate at the World Cup but was stopped on arrival in Miami over what officials describe as vetting concerns. Somalia is one of the countries on Donald Trump's travel ban list, which was announced last year as part of the government's crackdown on immigration. The former co-chair of West Ham has been accused by multiple women of serious historic allegations of exploitative and predatory behaviour. A joint investigation by the BBC and The Times reveals accusations towards David Sullivan from seven women who were at the time aged from their late teens to early 20s. Sullivan left the club with immediate effect at the weekend in advance of the allegations being published, describing them as factually incorrect and entirely false. Finally, to tennis, and Serena Williams will make her tennis comeback later today at the Queen's Club Championship, the 23-time Grand Slam singles Wales champion and will be playing doubles alongside Canada's Victoria Mboko, who is currently ranked ninth in the world. They face Nicole Melichar-Martinez and Aaron Rutliff. And that's the sport with Simply Suits.
0: Thanks, Lana. You'll have the green jersey on tonight, will you?
25: Oh, shouting absolutely.
0: For the girls in green in Grenoble.
25: Yeah, absolutely.
0: Yeah, okay. It's going to be brilliant. Temperature is going to be up there. You know, it's 25 during the day. Probably 19 or 20 tonight, so they may struggle a little bit.
25: We couldn't get a bit of that over here. Could we just push it, move it our way?
0: Anyway, come on, you girls in green.
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0: And it's true, we could do with a bit of it here because today's going to bring sunshine and showers across Munster. Some of these will be heavy with a chance of hail and isolated thunderstorms. It'll be cool for this time of the year with highest temperatures of 12 to 16 degrees and moderate to fresh gusty westerly winds. Clear spells and showers tonight. The showers will be heaviest and most frequent over the western half of the region. It'll be chilly, lowest temperatures 4 to 9 overnight. Light southwesterly breezes. I know some people lighting fires these evenings in June. Wednesday will be bright with sunny spells and scattered showers. Once again, a mixed bag today, tomorrow and Thursday. Getting a little better, if not in the morning, certainly in the afternoon on Friday. And if not in the morning, certainly in the afternoon on Saturday. That's what they're telling us at the moment. Of course, it changes. Highest temperatures tomorrow, 13 to 16 degrees. You'd expect that. And a little bit more in June, wouldn't you? We'll keep you up to date on our hourly forecasts.
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0: 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To some of the texts that we got yesterday regarding childcare, we will come back to more texts on it later in the programme. Norma texted yesterday that hallelujah for the gorgeous woman speaking now about her childcare approach that honours childhood rooted in nature-based learning and real-life skills. We are robbing children of all the richness that childhood should have by making them squeeze into desk-shaped intellectual learning far too young. Desk-based intellectual learning, I beg your pardon. Three cheers for her and those like her. Another one on childcare. Good morning, just listening into the discussion about creches. My daughter is 13 months old. She has been on a waiting list for a creche since she was 4 weeks old, and I cannot find a creche place. This creates a lot of pressure and stress when trying to get back to work. I'm lucky in the sense I have had 13 months off work. The standard maternity leave is only 6 months, so I have no idea how these parents find childcare. As I mentioned, we are on the waiting list for about 12 months and could be waiting on it another 12 months. Like, how can parents, particularly mothers, return to work? I don't know what I'm going to do for childcare when I return to work at the end of this month. I'm in the Macroom area. Thanks. And that's just my view, says Lisa. And we have more of those to come between now and the end of the programme. Freezing in squalor is the sad next topic. And let's take it up now with Kieran Gould. Morning, Kieran.
11: Morning, Seamus. I'll make all we want, mate.
0: Good man. Good to talk to you again. You're a chimney sweep and a coal merchant. We've spoken before, but you're at the coal face, pardon the pun. You're at the front end of seeing some very scary living conditions across Cork City and County. Please tell us about some of what you've seen.
11: Well, with the chimneys, you're going to delve elderly people's houses, and there's no you'll see it's dangerous with the stoves. The pipes are damaged. The pipes are damaged. I don't know who to report it there. It's very dangerous. They shouldn't be using the stoves. There's holes in the pipes. And you tell them to get them fixed. It's going to cost £1,000 per stove to reline the chimneys, you know, repipe it. They hear that, they get very... They leave it to where it is, like, you know. And I don't know who to grant it to let people know that their parents are in danger, like, you know.
0: Right, OK. Yeah. If you're replacing an open fire with a stove, it would be normal as part of that fitting to get the flue lined, as it were, with a new bespoke metal flue.
11: Yeah, a flexi pipe. You get a flexi pipe from the top down to the bottom onto it then. But what's happening, the people, the caps fall off the chimney. They're anti-ball, anti-rain

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3: Yourself, is it?
4: No, I wouldn't do it. You'd have to have a self for that. You have to be self-defined. Yeah. I wouldn't touch that. Anything like that. If anything happened, you'd be locked up, like, you know. But then you're with other people then, right? I was in a house there a couple of weeks ago, and I pulled the curtain. There was no light in there, in the room. And I was horrified what I seen. Your man, he had timber-framed windows. The timber was rotten. There was a hole in the timber, Nick.
3: Right, so that's going to leave him cold and damp.
4: There was a pane of glass then busted. So there was a 2 foot gap, I say a foot and a half, 2 foot gap, where the wind and the rain be coming in. And the man was sleeping inside that room. See, I asked him, I told him, there's grants there. He knew nothing about grants, the poor man. And the windows and the house are rotten. They need to be done, like. But what's the name? I said, I guarantee you, hopefully someone will start over. Because, like, I was talking to another man about grants, Mick, right? He don't go online. 9 months it took him to get the paperwork, get everything sorted, to get a go ahead to get the windows fitted. Nine months from start.
3: Is this a private house or is it authority
4: a
3: house?
4: Private house. The man I say is 80, the man that I inside there with, he's around 80 years of age. And I was cleaning the chimney inside in the house and there was a draft coming in the window. I said, how the fuck is he living here?
3: Where are these people's families? Do they have any family that could help?
4: I don't know. I haven't seen your one in there. Like, you don't know. You're going to get the call off this man. Like, you don't know any of their families. That's the thing about it. Like.
3: Yeah.
4: And the neighbours, those neighbours, they don't know. I was a few neighbours, they're farmers. So they won't know nothing about the man. I said they wouldn't even know if he's living there.
3: So you're seeing a lot of poor living conditions.
4: Yeah, and with the grants, then, like, there's other people, then you go to the houses, the grants, I said you'd be getting the fancy off of the windows. They couldn't afford to pay the money up front. If you're going for the grant, right, you have to pay the money up front and then they pay you. So where are people going to get 10 or 12,000 quid?
3: I understand, yeah.
4: Right, would you think the government come along here and you go in and order the windows off us, Larry windows or whoever, like, and then the government say, we'll pay you, get the few wob off that crowd, we pay the rest.
3: I understand, or put a lien on the property for when it's eventually sold.
4: No. If they're entitled to a grant, well, yeah, they go on to the window group and say, right, you're doing their windows, we'll pay you the 9,000 quid or whatever it is, and leave the customer pay the 1,000 or 2,000, whatever it is.
3: Yeah, and try and bring it closer to no cost.
4: Yeah, but the man that was telling me it took him 9 months, Mick, right? It took him 9 months to get the go ahead. Right, get the windows. But there's the only thing, this, your wife said to them, if there's money there, you get it. And he was paying 11,500 up front for his windows. And he was entitled to a grant.
3: Yep.
4: But if it's there.
3: No older person, or very few, would be able to come up with that up front.
4: They wouldn't. It's not that wrong. If I put a challenge to you, right?
3: Mm-hmm.
4: Let you get a person that need windows and fill up the forms for them and see how long it would take you to do the forms for that person.
3: Massive red tape, I'd say, is it?
4: Yeah, and see how long it would take to get the windows in. 9 months to talk to this man, and he's a fairly smart man, he's educated, like, you know, and it took him 9 months to get the go-ahead. So I can imagine an elderly person that know nothing about computers or anything like that, they never get it done.
3: But I wonder, is there an elderly person's advocate for the likes of Paddy O'Brien, for instance, who could look in and on various situations, could be contacted, maybe call out to somebody, see how bad the situation is, and have a direct line into the grant application system whereby he vouches that this is somebody in dire

0: their need. They're living in damp, cold, freezing conditions. It's almost uninhabitable or whatever. Get the grand paid out.
1: Yeah, I was in the house last week and I didn't know it was, the windows are dire. I was telling them, they're dire. These windows badly need to be run for this man.
0: Okay, and just in case any of our listeners think that, you know, you're making any of this up, tell me about the person who was broken into.
1: The same person. It's the same person.
0: Same
1: person. He's broken into, and the windows are not replaced. The windows are not replaced. It's just there's a bone up in his window.
0: But what did the intruders take?
1: I say there wouldn't be much there to take. Now, yeah. Mickey's not only man, like, do you know what I mean?
0: So even the thieves realised there's no point stealing from this man, he has nothing.
1: A lovely man, he's a very, very nice man. I was trying to tell him about the grants. And I wrote to the door, I said, fuck it, I'd have to make a call about this, like, you know?
0: Yeah.
1: You won't be about him. Like, I was only cleaning the chimney, and then he was freezing inside the house. I swear to God.
0: And then
1: I had to pull the curtain because he had no bulb in. And I pulled the curtain, and then I see the stair at the window. I said, Jesus, look at this.
0: Yeah, maybe we should try to track down family here, and they should get on board. They should get on the case. But, you know, he can have a very safe chimney. He can be well swept by you and put a fortune into lighting a fire, but it's going out the window.
1: What is it? It's definitely, he is definitely off the end, though. I don't know, but that's the end, like, there was no rain. Can you imagine if it was raining? The rain is beating in his window, like. Well, all the windows in the house have to be done, like, you know. But, like, it's a private house. I know, but someone else should be there to help the man and soft blow for him, like, you know. But
0: yeah.
1: The grants, the farms, they're killing people. There should be someone there inside the county hall or the city hall for an elderly people or people that can't fill up the farms. They should be there to fill up the farms for them to help the people.
0: Wouldn't that be an ideal world?
1: Yeah, it is, but it's not a computer, you know. And I tell you, don't be quite honest. I wouldn't be able to go on the computer myself because I never used a computer myself. That's me straight. But there should be something done there, and especially for someone to pay 11,000 quid, man, he's 75 years, I say, roughly. It could be anywhere near 80 years of age. Pay 10,000 or 11,000 quid up front and then try to get the money back.
0: Try to claim it back, yeah. I understand. We'll do our best to get this case in front of Paddy O'Brien. We're mindful of GDPR issues as well and respecting people's privacy. But Paddy from the over 60s might do us a favour and look into it. So we'll see what can be done. But I do take your point. In an ideal world, and we're far from it, there should be an elderly person's advocate inside in City Hall or County Hall or wherever to deal with these issues. Get an inspection done. Know that this person is in dire need of it. Get the grant approved. Come to some arrangement with the window companies. Maybe a preferred window company. Could do a hire purchase agreement over a number of years. The other side of it, and it's very stark, you can be sure if that old person passes on, there'll be plenty of family in the mix trying to take possession of the house. So
1: that's all. When there's money, just 20 people are only afterwards. And when you're buying, they'll be around. Oh, God, I loved them a long time.
0: Yeah, so,
1: Jesus.
0: You know, if the house is deemed to be uninhabitable, there could be a penalty on the family there, and that might be the stick rather than the carrot that's needed.
1: Yeah, what should be done with the windows anyway? It helped a lot of people straight away. It gets someone to do the falls from. They could say, go to this company, we'll pay the grant money to them, and you'll come up with the balance. They could walk to the credit union then. The man that got delivering windows, Mick, I was at him when he got the windows. I'm a friend of his. But he only paid about 2,500 quid for all his windows. He got a grant about 8,500.
0: Yeah.
1: So,
0: and it transformed the house, I'd say, did it?
1: Unbelievable, but if that man then, right, all he had to do is come up with 2,500, he could get a loan off of someone, the credit union or something, all he had to do is take 2,500 instead of coming up with 11,000 or 12,000.
0: Yeah, and of course you're putting about 10 grand on the value of the house for any future owner, so it makes perfect sense.
1: Well, you're that way, so you won't be worrying about the value of the house. Is that like, do you know what I mean? Do you know?
0: All right, what's the cost of a bag of coal these days?
1: Oh, Mick, buy for you. It's cash, all right.
0: Johnny Cash.
1: I tell you no. I tell you no. The coal has gone up €30 a ton. since the 1st of May, and coming in October, there's $2,000 supposed to go on to our carbon taxes,
0: yeah.
1: Supposed to go on to it, and they reckon the supplier is going to put up again. So if I was people, I stock up during the summer because God only knows what the price is going to be.
0: Yeah, but I know people are stocking up on oil already for the winter, even though Mr. Trump has just said that he hopes for a resolution on the Strait of Hormuz in about the next 2 days. In other words, before his birthday and before the World Cup starts.
1: Yeah, but we heard enough for the last 90 days.
0: Oh, I know.
1: 10 days. Look at Putin. How long did he say he'd have 7 days? He's gone on 3 or 4 years. they're all the wacky backer, you say, or something.
0: All right. Thanks a million. Some people offended by your language. I'll apologise on your behalf, okay?
1: Oh, sorry, well,
0: I know what happens.
1: Yeah, so
0: all the best, Kieran. Bye bye. That's Kieran Gould. Mick, ring City Hall, and they'll send someone out to do everything. The window company will do everything, including the paperwork, says a texter. Well, we get that information to Kieran. They did it for my parents, said this texter. Ring City Hall, they'll send someone out to do everything. It's a private house now, bear in mind. The window company will do everything, including the paperwork. They did it for my parents. Now, the show often gets so busy that we don't get to things, and I neglected to mention this yesterday, but we are, of course, giving away summer family passes every day for the rest of the summer. And this week we feature Cork City bus tours. And we were so busy with the childcare issues yesterday that we didn't get to give one away. So we'll give away two today, okay? Cork City bus tours is this week's feature. You can see the very best of Cork City and feel the wind in your hair, if you had any hair, from the open top deck of our bright red city tour bus. Enjoy panoramic views from the top deck. We'll drive through the historic streets of Cork, including the beautiful Victorian Quarter. And as you travel along Cork's famous St. Patrick's Quay and cross the mighty River Lee on its many distinct bridges, from the sacred sites of the Shandon Cathedral and St. Finbar's Cathedral to the more open-air pleasures of Fitzgerald Park and the UCC campus, you'll experience every part of Cork City. From the open top deck of the bus, you'll also see Cork's history, both past and present. It's, of course, a city whose story is told on its streets, and there's no better way to spend your time when visiting Cork. So we'll pick a caller and we'll open our lines towards the end of the programme, but we'll pick a caller as well. 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
0: And by phone on 0818 104 106. Good morning from the Neil Prenderville Show. And good morning to Anne. Hello, Anne. Are you there? Okay, well, just go to some of the texts then. Back to childcare. Getting quoted €500 a week for childcare in West Cork because nobody's registered for the National Childcare Scheme. Mick, can we address the elephant in the room, please? There should be no need for childcare. One income should be enough and one parent can stay at home then raising the family, says Trevor. That caller should be an advocate for childminders. She speaks so much sense. She speaks about the children who are the most important thing. Childminders are only trying our best and we want to give the children a nice environment. This is absolutely outrageous. How can she, Michelle, claim a creche is the best option? The truth is creches institutionalise children. The best thing for a child is to be with the mother. After that, as similar as possible, a home environment. Just because you're qualified doesn't make you right for the role. And one more, I urge you to please out of respect for the childcare staff, parents and children, before any childcare provider opens their mouth, ask if they follow the regulations and hire competent staff, because childcare staff are worn out from trying to do their jobs properly and working for providers who have zero respect for staff and children. So stuff from across the board there. John, good morning.
13: Good morning, how are you?
0: I'm good. How are things, John?
13: Well, I'm absolutely horrified and shocked at the video, and you've seen it.
0: I've seen the video. It's quite harrowing watching. There are various reports coming now. These are unconfirmed, that the victim who has been hospitalised, but there are varying other reports, unconfirmed, now surfacing on social media as well as to the as to his state of health, shall we say. What did you make of it?
13: I'd be surprised if he survived. I hope he does survive it, but I'd be very surprised if he did. This was an attempted beheading, obviously. Like, I mean, you could see what went on. This guy was hand up in the air after starting the beheading process, and he shouted some kind of a slogan and then continued on to go cutting again. Now, the people, I don't know, I didn't get in the ball faster, but at least they did eventually, but the guy with the holly came up and he whacked the head off of the colour guy. So, look, this is, I can see absolute riot in Belfast tonight over this sake. I mean, but I'm afraid of this thing will engulf the whole country because everyone is talking about it, Mick, right? I know several people now about my age now and younger now who are now when they're socialising in Cork, they're carrying
0: a knife.
13: Yeah, well, they're carrying, let's put it that way. Because they don't feel safe, and they said, at least I have a chance if I'm attacked. And it's all down to the state of fear that people think that there are people walking amongst us now with no mental health checks, no criminality background under them. They're coming down over the border. They reckon there could be 100 a week, if not more, coming over the border on buses and taxis because there is no border anymore. Nobody knows, even Helen McEntee, when she was asked, when she was pushed by group media, I mean, she's admitted openly as the Minister of Justice, Mick, that she hadn't a clue how many people are coming over the border. In fact, she hadn't a clue how many people were even in the country illegally that don't know. And the likes of Micheál Martin and Harrison, the rest of them, right? They are sacrificing the Irish people, both north and south. It's all the one island to me, right? North and Northern, Southern Ireland, right? But I mean, you had the creche stabbings in Dublin. You had the two lads up in Sligo. The two gay lads, this guy was trawling the internet looking for gay men to kill them. He disemboweled them while they were alive and beheaded them, right? You had Ashley Murphy, stabbed 12 times in the neck, even though the media said that she was strangled for the sanitised version because they didn't want a riot, but the riot came anyway. And what I'm afraid of, Mick, is that people that are on my road know, coloured people, Chinese people, Indian people, that they are going to...
0: They're going to get the brunt of this.
13: They get the brunt of this because you'll have people pointing the fingers and they're saying, oh, there's another one of them. But they're not another one. They're just people like you and me, came here, raised their families, they're working hard, they're paying their taxes, the whole lot. And that's the danger that some innocent person is going to lose their life.
0: John, I don't think any Irish person, no matter what your political sensibility, has any issue with legal immigration, as long as somebody's coming here and they're supporting the economy and paying their taxes. Unfortunately, we seem to be going to a place with knives that America has reached long ago with guns. And I'd ask you the question, why would anyone carry going into town with no intention of using it? You can use the argument, I need it for my own protection. But were you ever in a knife fight? How are you going to protect yourself? And you're also assuming, I'm bringing it because I might get attacked with a knife. Is that what society is coming to?
13: Well, that's the problem. I mean, and I blame the politicians for that. I blame the open borders. They're denying. And let's be honest, the people that are really missing off the pitch here is the main opposition party. We have no opposition at the moment. Sinn Féin are not the opposition. They are not standing up for their... That's what you do, Mick, when you're in an opposition. You stand for the people. If you see the government are messing up in any way, you stand for the people as the main opposition. But at the moment, Sinn Féin are missing off the pitch.
0: Yeah, Independent Ireland seem to be doing a better job than Sinn Féin at the moment. But Sinn Féin got that message in the last round of voting, didn't they?
13: They did. And I guarantee you, when the next election comes, I think that's goodbye, Mary Lou, because I think their day has come and gone now, because they've left the people down. They were the same in Dublin, in Coolock, with the riots over the race riots again, and the open borders. And Mary Lou did not stand with the people. And this has been noticed. And people are calling them traitors. Simple as that. That's the word. I know people, Mick, that were involved with Sinn Féin for donkey's years. And they will never vote for them again. Never.
0: Okay, so they've got a bit of work to do to claw that back. John, it's a horrific attack. You've watched it in full, have you? I have as well. Very sobering watching at that time of the morning. And if you do get the video, if you're listening and you haven't seen the video, and we've piqued your curiosity, you're better off not watching it, to be honest.
13: Well, this is it. They can be any bit sensitive. Like, but I mean, what it is doing, like, it's inciting hatred. And I'm afraid that innocent people could pay the price for this. And I don't want to see an innocent person, because of their colour or whatever, killed on the back of this lunatic last night, or the lunatics that we have done here, killing people like Aisling Murphy and the two gay lads and the child in Dublin and the crash.
0: All right, John. Well, we've covered that. Thanks once again for your call. There is some suggestion on social media that there will be a non-partisan protest in the north, in Belfast, tonight, that could possibly include Republicans and Unionists in a kind of a show of solidarity peacefully against the happenings of that horrific video. If you get it, just bear in mind, the video doing the rounds, and it is everywhere, is horrific. Be careful if you're watching that. Last week we were talking about a woman who was over and back from Poland claiming benefits, and it prompted Con to get in touch. Hi, Con.
14: Mick, how are you doing?
0: Good. Over and back on the old Ryanair train. And claiming the benefits here and taking or sending a lot of money home. What's your situation?
14: Well, the story with that is the old passports should be checked, you know, for the last time in, last time out. But I think, as I said in my email, I was in transit back. I paid off a ship in the UK, and I did send you on a photograph, a picture of my it's a Bermudian shipping...
0: Oh, the Seaman's Book.
14: Yes. And it's the... It's the exact same colour as you might have seen it, same size. Obviously, on the front of it, it says Bermudian Seafarers Discharge Book. And coming to the airport, I just got in the queue, had my man bag, pulled out this document, handed it to the guy behind the desk. He had a quick glance at it. But the funny part about it, Mick, the passport is in the back of it. Thanks very much. Stay true.
0: Okay. Maybe he was respectful of the fact that you're applying your trade at sea. Maybe they recognised you or something, but they didn't look at your passport, no?
14: Well, I didn't show him my passport. I got it mixed up. I had my passport and that book in my man bag, and I picked out the wrong one and just gave it to him. And look, it could be that, but the law of the land is it is not actually as a travel document.
0: Okay, how many years ago was this?
14: About 5 years ago.
0: Okay, one of the first in Cork to have a man bag, though.
14: Well, there's no mandates are nearly mandatory now, Mick.
0: I know. Well, a certain broadcaster here has been sporting one for about 20 years, just some slagging at the start. But now they've become very popular, haven't they?
14: Well, they're better than a rucksack, you know.
0: Yeah, and you can keep them to the front, you can even keep your hand on them in crowds. It does protect your belongings.
14: Nick, actually, they're very protective of any bits and pieces you have in the bag. You can swing it around, and it's a safer way to mind your whatever you've got in the bag. You know, and they're not big.
0: Yeah, I'll tell you a funny story along the same lines, Con. About 25, maybe 30 years ago, we were on a family holiday in Lanzarote, went out for breakfast, had a credit card or whatever, paid for the breakfast, came home, back to the apartment we were, you know, renting, and saw on the flat roof, coming down from the flat roof, two footprints on the white paint. And I said, no, that's suspicious. Went in and my wallet was gone. My passport was gone. Any cash we had for the holiday was gone. Luckily, I had the credit card, okay? So went to the Guardia Civil and reported same. So now we're down to one credit card, no passport to get home. I had at the time an American green card. Imagine that. I could have had the choice to go and live in America. And because of, you never know, maybe the green card is being used in America. Maybe I'm a mass murderer over there. Who knows? But everything gone. And it took the bones of 3 days of a 7-day holiday with the Guardia Civil, language difficulties and everything, to get a stamped piece of paper to say that I was Mick Mulcahy, okay?
14: Yeah.
0: So came to passport control, and I was whipping out my piece of paper, so proud to have it. And the member of An Garda Síochána behind the desk was a friend of mine, Jim Nine. Hello, Mick, in you go. After 3 days.
14: Yeah. But Mick, I'm not going to better that story. I was in transit through the Panama Canal in a place called Cristobal.
0: That's a better story already.
14: I got robbed, and I wasn't too keen in giving my money over. I put up a bit of a battle, but then I had a knife put to my throat, shiny stainless steel knife, and I was quite pleased to let him take my watch and take my few dollars.
0: Okay, so and life is more important.
14: Yeah, but that's how life was. But look, the man actually in Cork, he may have known me, and some did know me because I was a fairly frequent, I was frequently transiting through it anyway, you know, Mick.
0: Mm-hmm. Never done it, love to do it.
14: Sorry?
0: I've never done that. I had had the chance last year, but other things came up that I couldn't do it. But Con, it's great to talk to you. Have you been all over the world at sea?
14: I've done a bit of it, Mick, it's all finished now. I can only look at it on the globe, you know, but never mind, it's been done, and I got through it, and your life was interesting. Great to hear you on the air again, Mick.
0: Thanks, Con. Thank you very much. Good morning to you. Thanks very much. Some text coming in on 0868104106. Mick, how much is Micheál Martin costing the taxpayers with his daily unnecessary trips on the taxpayers' jet and being driven around the country just to put his name on plaques, all while he's destroying the country with open borders and made this country so unsafe, says a texter. On that attack, good morning, Mick. Are you going to talk about the attempted beheading by an illegal migrant last night? I've seen the video and it's absolutely horrendous. Every politician in Ireland that supports this immigration policy has the blood of every man and woman that has been killed by illegal migrants directly on their hands. With the migration pact to be passed in 3 days, this is the only topic that should be discussed over the coming days. They all have to be sent back for the sake of our children and the preservation of Ireland, says Ty. Yeah, well, we did touch on it, and I know the Migration Pact is coming up for ratification. I'm sure we'll get more on that during the week as it comes closer. On domestic abuse, I put up a 20 years. My advice is to get help. They are just bullies. Don't waste all this time that you should be living happily. And on City Hall, and we'll talk about this a little later in the programme. Hi, Mick, you're right about City Hall. They don't tell people about anything they're entitled to. It's the same with older people who often don't know what they're entitled to. Most of us do not know how to go online or use email because we were not educated like people are today. It has to be somebody's job. Let us know by sending us letters. Thank you, Mick, and I love listening to your show, says Teresa. Get in touch 0818104106 by phone or by text, SMS or voicemail and WhatsApp 0868104106.
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0: Just turned a 10:45. Good morning with the Neil Prenderville Show, being brought to you by Mick Mulcahy as Neil is on holidays. Now, the Before We Die campaign is a family-led initiative in Ireland advocating for adults with intellectual disabilities who are at risk of being left without housing or care when their elderly parents pass away or can no longer look after them. We touched this morning on the very stark statistics of people in 24-hour caring mode and what they're putting up with and what they're sacrificing to do it. But let's not forget that more than 2,000 adults with intellectual disabilities in Ireland are still living with parents aged over 70. And that does not augur well for the future. Sinead McGrath has been representing many parents in Cork particularly who are fighting to get the Before We Die campaign over the line. She joins us again. I know you've updated Neil on a number of occasions with this. Good morning, Sinead.
22: Good morning, Mick. How are you? Thanks for the opportunity this morning.
0: You're more than welcome. You have twin adult sons, Lee and Alex, and they have intellectual challenges.
22: That's right. So I began my progress on my process on this for the social housing application forms and everything like that back in about 2017. That's when my sons turned, they were coming up to age 18 and they had stated that they want to live independently. So they know, and I obviously know because we talk about it a lot at home, that they will need support in place for them to live independently. So I started with another two parents here in Cork going about what the process was to get them on the social housing application and to get on that list, because we were advised by a CEO of the service provider at the time that this is with the route to go, that they need to have their name on the social housing application and to access any support, and everything will be provided within their community. If it was only that simple. It's been a long, lengthy process, to be honest, and I don't know where the lack of communication broke down, but nobody told parents in general across all service providers. I don't know if it's the service providers or the HSE or whose responsibility, but nobody told parents. So they should have been told this since 2017 and before, maybe, that their name needs to be on the social housing list. So what we're finding in the campaign now is we're coming across a lot of elderly parents. You gave the stats there, their nationwide stats. In Cork alone, we have 178 adults, parents over the age of 70 in Cork County. And in Cork City, we have 128. They're all over the age of 70, still caring for their adult sons or daughters at home. So
0: you're looking at about 300 parents across Cork.
22: 300 parents across Cork. Now, we've managed to come across and we're reaching out and we're going to do a social media, because obviously those parents at that age group would be priority for the Before We Die campaign, because they're the ones, I suppose, facing the crisis sooner. We would have parents in their 90s and their 80s also reaching out to us. So we are going to try and reach those and help them go through the application process. But we are encouraging people to reach out to their service providers and get the help that's required with the social housing application form, and they can help them with that process. Now, I suppose what we're finding with the campaign, and we've made some progress to date in terms of meeting government officials, and we have more meetings coming up. Our committee-based members, Tony Murray, along with our other committee, will be meeting with Emer Higgins again. They're going to be meeting with Norma Foley. They're going to be meeting with Simon Harris again. Those ministers, again, we're meeting first time with Simon Harris, and we have requested a second meeting with the Taoiseach, Micheál Martin. He met us in Cork some months ago, so we're hoping to meet him again. So we're making kind of progress, but I suppose the biggest progress I can see, and we can all see on the committee, is the opening up for the family conversations that's happening in people's homes. And the older parents, in terms of the 70 and the 80-year-olds, they're reaching out. People are having the family conversations at home about what will happen to this person with the intellectual disability that they love and care for every day. And people are starting to talk about it. They're reaching out to us. People are talking amongst themselves and we are sharing information. So we have like the Cork Support WhatsApp group set up, as well as Before We Die All. There's loads of different channels you can communicate with the committee and the campaign. But in Cork alone, we have nearly 300 members on that Cork WhatsApp support group. And it's where we share information about how to go, just say, for instance, about getting a social worker who you will need to fill in part of the medical form for the social housing application. But I suppose the biggest changes we're seeing is within the families, and people are talking out. They're talking about it more. And
0: I can only imagine the worry that must be on the shoulders of the parents who've given literally a career's length of 24-hour care in their own homes.
22: Well, it's a lifelong. It's not just a career. It's a lifelong.
0: Yeah, since the children were born, essentially. Lifelong from then. I don't mean to be, making your mission seem impossible. It's a very lofty ideal and a very noble mission. In fact, you want every son and daughter with an intellectual disability in Ireland to have a safe and appropriate, supported home in their community before their parents are gone. You're doing this, however, in the middle of the most acute housing crisis this nation has ever undergone. And while we have record numbers of homeless people, do you think you deserve and do you think you'll get the appropriate attention, the construction and the investment that...
22: Well, it's absolutely their human right. It's
0: absolutely, 100%, right, yes.
22: With the intellectual disability. And I suppose, again, in Cork, where we have kind of made a bit of extreme progress, actually, it's the best progress around the country with all the local authorities. We've met with Cork City Council, Cork County Council, sat down going through the application process. They've now both actually set aside a liaison person, a direct person that we can liaise with in both Cork City and Cork County. That's the first around the country. So that is progress in itself. If we can replicate what we're doing here in Cork around the country, that would be absolutely amazing. I do think we are going to continue to fight with it. We'll continue to tell and ask parents. And we actually have a lot of siblings as well who care for an adult sister or brother with an intellectual disability. So we're asking everybody to continue to lobby their TDs. We will continue, obviously, as part of the committee. We continue our lobbying, but we are reaching out to all families and asking them to lobby their TDs and their local councillors.
0: Okay, this is no small issue. It's no small issue because you had a meeting in May in the Silver Springs Hotel and 200 families showed up.
22: There was 400 families showed up.
0: 400?
22: Yeah, so we had a meeting on the 21st of May. It was a hugely successful meeting. We originally booked that room for 50 people. We had to continue to change and amend the booking. We ended up with over 350 seats booked completely, and then we had a lot of people turn up who at the end of the room was full. So we had nearly 400 people, including some of the service providers. We had some local TDs with some local councillors. We had lots, mostly families. And I suppose while that was a hugely successful event, we have families still reaching out to us after the event, and it was obviously very overwhelming because they weren't aware how stark the situation was until we gave them, like, even those figures we got for the 178 people in Cork County over 70 and the 120 odd in Cork City. It was one of our committee members, Sarah, did her own research and she obtained that from the local census. I mean, that information has been sitting there with the HSE or nobody else looking for it, and it's there, available. So that's where we're doing our own research and we're getting our own figures, and that's how we can make progress that way.
0: You're very positive, Sinead, you're very hopeful.
22: I have to remain hopeful, and I do. And do you know what? It was giving hope to the elderly parents that feel so isolated and alone, because just a typical, like, example, like, I'm going off today now with my two boys, we've Special Olympics golf. But I'm still in the situation at this time in my life that I can still drop and collect them and do that with them so they're not missing out. But the older parents, what we're hearing from them is that their adult son or daughter, who's now in their 40s and 50s, are ending up more isolated and alone. And they, because the elderly parents are unable anymore to drop them or bring them or collect them, or so that they've no social interaction really. And they basically have their social life and their actual, I suppose, they're regressing then because they're not mixing with people, and the guilt then attached with that is coming from the older parent. I mean, there should be no guilt attached when you're after getting to like that age and minding or looking after.
0: And when you've done your level best all your life, what other kind of stories are you hearing from Cork families?
22: They're the type of stories that we're hearing, that they feel very isolated, and things now like that they're no longer able to drive the elderly parents, so they can't. The person with the intellectual disability then, I suppose their life is kind of, what would you say, it's disintegrating for one further.
0: It's a very unfair way to go through your autumn years, isn't it? Having given a lifetime to the betterment of your children, that now physically or, for whatever reason, you can't travel, you may not be able to drive, your eyesight might be going, but the worries are increasing. Yeah.
22: You don't have the same stamina. Do you know what I mean? You don't, absolutely. And they've given their level best their whole life, loved and cared for their person in their life with the intellectual disability. And now to go give that level of care to someone you love so much and that level of support to get to the end of your life and not know what's around the corner.
0: And moving into a situation where you may need care yourself as an elderly person.
22: Absolutely.
0: Must be a worry as well.
22: And we have lots of older parents, and not in their 70s, now even younger, that would be sandwiched between caring for a spouse now and an older adult, someone in intellectual disability, or between elderly parents themselves and their son or daughter. Do you know? So, yeah.
0: Sinead, how can people get in touch?
22: We have a website. We have a Facebook page on Instagram. It's all beforewedie.com. We have a public page on Facebook. You'll find us that way. Instagram. There's an email for us. If you're happy enough to share all our social media handles, I can send them on to you there.
0: Okay.
22: And people can reach us that way. They can take my number if it's anyone locally in Cork and they want to get on that local Cork WhatsApp group. They're all more than welcome to join that. It's where we share information and share medical services and stuff like that. But I suppose it's just to reach out and tell people through the campaign what we're finding. They're no longer alone.
0: Okay.
22: They're sharing their experience now with people who understand, because we're all in the exact same boat. Some.
0: Sinead, thanks for the hope. Thanks for the positivity.
22: Thank you.
0: Thanks for the energy and thanks for coming on.
22: Thanks again for the opportunity, Mick. Have a good day now.
0: You too.
22: Thank you. Bye.
0: Thanks.
22: Bye-bye.
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28: It's 11 o'clock. Good morning. I'm Lana O'Connor. Cardiac surgeries at Cork University Hospital have been cancelled today as perfusionists take part in strike action. FORSA has accused the HSE of breaking a long-standing pay link between perfusionists and medical scientists. Clinical perfusionist at CUH Lorraine Brown told Red FM News heart surgery cannot proceed without the specialist role they provide.
29: If the HSE just acknowledges and implements that recommendation from the Labour Court, there will be no more strikes. That's all we're looking for. It's all avoidable. Perfusionists play a critical role in the cardiac surgery team. We take over the function of the heart and lungs while the surgeon can operate on the heart. And you cannot do cardiac surgery without us. So that's why there are cancellations in all public cardiac centres today.
28: A man in his 30s has died in a three-car crash in County Limerick. He was a passenger in one of the vehicles involved in the collision on the N21 between Abbey Feel and Newcastle West at around 11 o'clock last night. The driver of that car left the scene on foot and Gardaí are seeking to identify him. A man in his 60s and two women in their 60s and 70s who were in the other two cars were treated for non-life-threatening injuries. The N21 remains closed and anyone with information is asked to contact Gardaí. A year-long delay in the completion of the Celtic Interconnector, an electricity cable running from Cork to Brittany, will lead to cost overruns. Airgrid says problems have delayed the completion of the power line until late 2028 instead of next year as scheduled, meaning the final bill could hit the €2 billion mark. Our business editor Joe Lynham says once the 575-kilometre cable is complete, it will transmit enough electricity to power 450,000 homes in both directions.
30: One calculation says it's going to go from 1.6 billion to 2 billion, but one particular consultant, Alan McSweeney, reckons that the cost could reach as high as 2.8 billion euros to complete, and it will be a year overdue.
28: The debate over whether Ireland's football matches against Israel should go ahead this year is continuing, with the issue set to be debated in the Dáil later today. The FAI is seeking to move the October match from Dublin to a neutral venue. However, Sinn Féin is calling for the games to be called off. Nearly 8 in 10 of Gen Zs say housing affordability affects their career decisions. Meanwhile, nearly 1 in 2 Gen Zs and millennials are delaying major life decisions due to their financial situation. That's according to Deloitte's annual survey, which reveals cost of living is the top concern. Gary Nutley of Deloitte Ireland says it found that maintaining a good work-life balance is the primary career goal for the cohort.
2: These generations, like I said, are incredibly ambitious, but they do want to work for their own reasons. Mm-hmm. They are keen to work, they are willing to work, but it's about working when, where and how it suits them best.
28: The Health Minister says a narrative that public maternity care isn't safe is being pushed by those with vested interests. It comes after the board of Dublin's Rotunda Hospital confirmed it will no longer allow consultants on public-only contracts to also carry out private care after a standoff with the minister who threatened to cut state funding. Minister Jennifer Carroll McNeill says consultants are being offered generous public-only contracts, the terms of which were communicated last year. Finally, Katie Taylor isn't ruling out a potential bid to become president. She's due to bow out of boxing with her final professional fight confirmed for Croke Park in September. Katie says she's not sure what comes next, but she wouldn't rule out a run for the Oris.
6: Well, I actually do love this country and I definitely wouldn't rule it out because I think it's important to have integral leaders over this country.
28: And that's the latest news this hour.
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28: The Republic of Ireland can secure a second ever place at a major tournament this evening. Carlo Ward's side are just a point behind leaders France in their World Cup qualifying group. The two sides meet in a winner-takes-all clash in Grenoble tonight. Denise O'Sullivan and Emily Murphy are back available, having missed Friday's 3-2 win over the Netherlands through suspension. Kickoff is at 8 o'clock Irish time tonight. The men's under-21s are also in friendly action later, fresh from a 2-2 draw with their Croatian counterparts on Saturday. Jim Crawford's side take on the Qatar under-23 threes in Zagreb. That game is underway from 3:45. A senior Somali ref has been barred from entering the US. Omar Artan was due to officiate at the World Cup but was stopped on arrival in Miami over what officials describe as vetting concerns. Somalia is one of the countries on Donald Trump's travel ban list, which was announced last year as part of the government's crackdown on immigration. The former co-chair of West Ham has been accused by multiple women of serious historic allegations of exploitative and predatory behaviour. A joint investigation by the BBC and The Times reveals accusations towards David Sullivan from seven women who were at the time aged from their late teens to early 20s. Sullivan left the club with immediate effect at the weekend in advance of the allegations being published, describing them as factually incorrect and entirely false. Finally, Serena Williams will make her tennis comeback later today at the Queen's Club Championship. The 23-time Grand Slam singles champ will be playing doubles alongside Canada's Victoria Moboku, who's currently ranked ninth in the world. They face Nicole Melichar-Martinez and Aaron Rutliff. And that's the sport with Simply Suits.
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0: Sunshine and showers today across Munster, some of them heavy with a chance of hail and isolated thunderstorms. Cool for this time of year, highest temperatures 12 to 16 degrees and moderate fresh gusty westerly winds. Clear spells and showers tonight. These showers will be heaviest and most frequent over the west half of the county. Chilly as well, lowest temperatures 4 to 9 degrees. Tomorrow, Wednesday, June 10th, will be a bright day with sunny spells and more scattered showers, which will gradually die out by late afternoon. Cloud will increase from the west during the evening and highest temperatures of 13 to 16 degrees tomorrow.
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0: Cash Machine, €307,000. 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Entries in by 3 p.m. on the 19th of June. So you have some time, but why not do it right now? The cash machine will randomly pick a number just after 3 o'clock on June 19th. It's Friday, doing it on the Ciara Revan show, and we could be calling you right here on Red FM. 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
0: 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We have just one story I didn't get to in the morning papers before we go to our next caller. Louth Gardaí are appealing for information after a patrol car was rammed at the weekend. Two cheeky thieves hit a dead end after stealing a hearse from a funeral home. They were spotted driving dangerously about 2:45 in the morning in Dunlear, County Louth, and curious Gardaí intervened, stopping them and arrested the youngsters. Luckily, there was no body in the back of the vehicle. The pair had broken into Tenantee's funeral home in RD. You'll know it if you travel between, say, Dublin and Donegal, several miles away. They stole the hearse before deciding to go joyriding in it. The Garda source said, "They're a bunch of eejits. Thankfully, they hit a dead end. Who in their right mind would steal a hearse and then drive it around the country, thinking they wouldn't be noticed in the first place and that they'd get away with it in the second place?" One of the juveniles has been released without charge, pending a referral to the National Youth Bureau, the Garda National Youth Bureau. One was still in custody last night in a Garda station in County Louth. The authorities have not released their exact age, and the Gardaí say investigations are ongoing into that bizarre incident. Martin is on line one. Hiya, Martin.
10: Morning.
0: Now, this is a serious issue. You're campaigning for the legalisation of cannabis on your socials, Martin's World. We've spoken before, I think, but you wanted to get in touch to highlight a documentary that aired last week on RTE.
10: Yeah, there was a good piece put out in prime time. It was called Cocaine Kids. And it done a very good job of highlighting what we've been saying for a long time, is that the prohibition around these drugs has achieved the opposite of what they set out to achieve.
0: And that it's feeding the black market, is it? And feeding crime.
10: Yeah, it's given rise to these organised crime gangs, but then it's also given them a lot of power over these vulnerable kids, as was highlighted within that piece by Prime Time. They're allowing them to be preyed upon by these organised crime gangs to do their drug running, do their dealing.
0: And how are they preyed upon? By getting free samples and running up a debt? And
10: Well, there was one young fella, he was shown to be removing a little wrap of drugs from his mouth. Which again, like, you know, that's not a very safe thing to be doing. It was a tiny little one, so it wasn't cannabis he was removing. It was a class A that was being removed from the person's mouth, and he was a young person as well, a minor.
0: So this is kind of wrapped in cling film kind of thing, is it?
10: Yeah, that's what it seemed to be, wrapped up in cling film, put into a person's hands. It's been done very quickly. As I said, the piece done a very good job in portraying it, how the Gardaí are powerless to do anything there. The Gardaí are in the area, they quickly move out of the area. They have watchers there. So, and it was shown the young fellas would move out of the area, guards would come in, they'd go away, and the young fellas would be back in again. And the whole thing around the e-scooters and the e-bikes, again, has only made the problem much more difficult for a Gardaí.
0: Yeah, and maybe much more easy for those drug runners to get the drugs around the place. So you're saying they're using minors, underage people that can't be arrested, for instance, to get the drugs transported
10: and
0: around the place.
10: The piece that they talked about, again, making sure the Gardaí are more resourced. One of the TDs highlighted how there were some extra guards being brought onto the force, but again, these guards, you were only shown on the show this morning, taught on the show this morning about knife crime and the courts. We're wasting some incredibly valuable resources going after personal drugs, possession, and enforcing this prohibition around the supply.
0: Okay. There are places in America now, and I visit Thailand a few times. And I was visiting maybe 20, 25 years ago. You'd literally get your hand chopped off for having weed on your possession, shall we say.
10: Yeah, absolutely. I was in Thailand myself training Thai boxing for 3 weeks, and it was one of the only times in a long time that I'd taken a break from consuming cannabis, as it was illegal then when I was there 10 years ago.
0: And now it's everywhere. Every second shop on the street is like a vape shop here. Every second shop on the street is legally selling these type of drugs. So there are places where it's been made legal. In fact, if you go to Amsterdam, you can no longer smoke weed in a coffee shop.
10: It's only recently they actually made it legal in Amsterdam. All along it was a grey area, but now they've trialled these kind of areas where they actually have legal.

0: All right, class, tell me about your weekend. 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
1: No, it's not over yet. 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
3: Yeah, I do think we should have a serious conversation around that. The current approach is failed, and we can continue with it for another 50 years if we'd like, but all it's doing, again, is just leaving these vulnerable people at the mercy of these organised crime gangs. You have places where we have the death penalty for trafficking and even possession of drugs, and guess what? It doesn't deter people from trafficking and possession drugs there. So this whole get more tough on crime, resource the Gardaí with more resources, we're just wasting time resources of the Gardaí who we can't afford to be. You know, young fellas breaking into funeral homes and robbing cares. They're getting very brazen out there, and it's no wonder why.
4: I'm not familiar with these with the levels here, so I'm going to ask you, what's the legal latitude? What are you allowed to carry around on your person if it's, for instance, weed? Or is there any latitude at all for a Class A amphetamine like cocaine?
3: I don't know of anywhere where it's actually legal for carrying these things around, but there certainly is a decriminalisation, and places like Portugal have kind of categorised it up to a 10-day supply for the personal use of a drug. So I don't know what it breaks down to exactly in all the different substances, but I think they are very lenient over there in somewhere like Portugal.
4: And what's the situation in Ireland?
3: Here it's just completely illegal. Jeez, there's no tolerance at all. We're seeing people being brought to court for less than a couple of euro worth of cannabis. It's incredibly, it's a joke.
4: Okay, so the prohibition of drugs and the punishment for possession and dealing, growing, trafficking, you would advocate have never been successful at harm reduction and instead achieve the opposite by fueling the black market and the crime sprees and the crime lords. There's obviously huge, huge money to be made when something is absolutely banned.
3: It was highlighted on the piece by the Prime Time that the black market, the illegal industry of drugs, it's the fourth biggest industry in the world. So a lot of control, a lot of power within that. You look at something like alcohol, through regulation, through better education, we're actually reducing harms there, lowering people's consumption, getting a more safe consumption of drugs like alcohol.
4: Okay, if there is such a thing as safe consumption, because a lot of people who'd argue against you would be saying that these are gateway drugs, that you can start smoking cannabis without ultimately being offered and possibly getting addicted to the stronger stuff like cocaine.
3: Yeah, that's a problem, again, caused by prohibition. You go to the pub, you're buying alcohol off the publican. I would argue in 99.99% of the pubs, that publican isn't going to be offering you cocaine. Again, just showing that regulation works. And I'll also just...
4: Explain that again to me.
3: In the pub, I would imagine, for the vast majority, 99.999%, you won't get offered cocaine from behind the counter when you're buying a pint, unlike when you go to buy some cannabis, as you just pointed out, from an illegal source. Okay. You will potentially be offered, not even cocaine, what they go for first is these Smarty tablets, D5s, D10s, diazepam. They go for those. That seems to be the way it goes with the cannabis, with the hash. They mightn't have the cannabis, but they'll offer you these tablets. And they'll get you stoned is what they'll say. Same as the cannabis, but again, a lack of education, vulnerable kids, they don't know any better. They take up the dealer on their word and they get going down a very, very bad road.
4: And you reckon that proper legalisation and control and regulation of the market is an answer here then?
3: Yeah, very much so, because again, just looking at the pubs, looking at alcohol as an example, that's a very dangerous drug. If we'd left that in the control of the black market, as we've seen over in America during the alcohol prohibition era, we'd all sorts of things going on. People were drinking alcohol and going blind from the contamination within it, methanol poisoning. It was a very dangerous time to be an alcohol consumer then versus now, and that just shows regulation works. That's the only difference between the two.
4: Okay, but prohibition in that era also fueled the growth of the mafia.
3: Yeah, it very much did, exactly. Very powerful.

0: powerful mafias who had a lot of influence on people in politics. I think was it the Kennedy family have a lot of ties there to the mafia, and there was a lot of suggestions there as to how they were maybe being influenced by it. No, I'm not going to suggest that's going on in Ireland. We've a great bunch up there in the government representing us. They wouldn't do anything like that.
1: I think it's JFK sideswiping the mafia.
0: That's right.
1: Is what brought some of the trouble on the Kennedys.
0: But what we do have here in Ireland is the Gardaí are being influenced by these gangs. You look at a guard's annual pay, it's decent, but it's not amazing. And if you got a gang that's willing to give you a couple of €1,000 once a month to turn a blind eye.
1: You're not suggesting that the guards in Ireland are on the take, are you?
0: Well, I'm just suggesting that the guards have been caught with cocaine. There's been cocaine gone missing from their evidence lockers. Money's gone missing. Guards have been caught in possession of cocaine, so that means they're buying it from the dealers. So there's a flow of communication there between them. The potential is very high, is what I'm saying.
1: So what is your solution here? Because it's very hard for me to agree with the legalization of drugs, of prescribed drugs. I mean, if you want to get a therapeutic drug at the moment, you pay £60 to your doctor, you get the prescription, you go to a regulated pharmacist to get it over the counter. Some of the stuff that's been peddled here is a step up from rat poison.
0: Yeah, just because of the prohibition of drugs. I think a lot of these drugs that people take recreationally, while, as I said, that they mightn't be completely safe, when done and under a regulated control model, that's a lot safer than prohibition. And I'll just point out, like, while it's hard for you to agree with maybe legalization and regulation, I don't understand how it's so easy to agree with prohibition, which, again, as I pointed out, all the dangers that it brings around. Kids, minors being preyed upon by these drug gangs to run their drugs, selling them to minors. I know of a family, I'm not going to mention names, but on the north side, and they're selling to kids as young as 14, 15, crack cocaine.
1: Is Luke Ming Flanagan still in this? I mean, you know, I'm talking about 20 years ago, 25 when he first came to prominence, and since became an MEP. And he ran on the legalised cannabis ticket. Is he still advocating for legalisation?
0: He's not as vocal or active as he once was, as much as I would like him to be, but every year he grows his own cannabis plant over there in Brussels. It's legal for him to grow his own cannabis plant, and he does it up in front of his window, and kind of shares it with social media as it's grown, and highlighting the hypocrisy that him as an MEP over there can grow it. But if he was back in Ireland, he'd be looking at a prison sentence potentially.
1: It's a very hard thing to nail down. People's ability to self-determinate and to use a product or a substance that they wish to against, large crime organizations, for instance, the Kinahans, peddling the stuff that's prohibited and making millions in the process. Can there ever be a happy medium when drugs are involved?
0: I definitely think there can be. I just think the ignorance that we can police our way out of this just needs to end. We look at the Kinahan example, 24 years, now this guy's going to get in behind bars, but what have we expended to get him, and it's all going to result in what? He's going to be replaced, and he's probably replaced already, and the guards now have to go after somebody else, but the time, the resources into that, like, this guy was over in Dubai, that's incredible that they were able to kind of interact there with the authorities over there to get this guy back. Again, this highlights a massive amount of resources being wasted.
1: Yeah, but I can't ever see a government regulating and selling a class A amphetamine that speeds up your heart, dilutes your blood vessels, excites your brain and causes you to,
0: And I think that might be is we go up to the Dial Bar where they do distribute a drug up there legally and discounted, by the taxpayers.
1: It's a very serious subject, Martin. It's easy to make fun of it from your side, I guess, but there are parents out there now probably shocked at this conversation.
0: There is, but above in the Dial, they found traces of cocaine inside in the bathrooms above there. So our policy makers,
1: Gordon Ramsay found it in all but one of his restaurants, I think.
0: Yeah, that's right. This goes on in all sectors of society, but it seems that the policing is only done on the lower tiers, the working class kind of communities, despite the fact that it is prevalent in all communities, all classes.
1: I have no idea about the answer to this next question. Maybe you do. What happened to the couple of tons of cocaine that came off the MV Matthew?
0: The ship that we're paying millions every year to take care of down below in the harbour.
1: Was it burned in the naval base or something?
0: I don't believe, was it burned? Oh, I think there was a fire broke out in it, but I think it's still there. I don't think the fire sank it or anything.
1: It's probably in the possession of revenue somewhere under lock and key as evidence.
0: Yeah, but we're maintaining it. We're paying millions. I think it was highlighted maybe a few months ago in the media as to how much was spent taking care of it, but it wasn't in the hundreds of thousands, it was in the millions.
1: Yeah.
0: But the cocaine is in storage somewhere as well, probably around Ireland again, at the cost of the taxpayer, taking up space in some building that they're renting. For how long do these cases go on? I heard about the domestic violence and stuff you were talking about earlier, and I just can't... just get over the thought that there's time being wasted in our courts on possession of cannabis when there's families out there in need of support to get through what it is in regards to domestic violence cases.
1: Yeah, Texter is worried about the legal highs you can buy. The legal highs, he says, or she says, are lethal. Some of the cannabis gummies you can buy in shops are incredibly strong, and they are legal.
0: Yeah, these are only coming about as a result, again, as prohibition. You've all these synthetics, these alternatives, as you mentioned, legal. That's the only reason these things are popular, is they're seen to be legal. And again, the lack of better knowledge there from the younger crowds, they think that because it's there, it's legal, it must be safe. And it's not. It's actually more dangerous than what it's there to be replacing as an alternative to. Yeah. Cannabis.
1: Okay, we're going to have a cohort of listeners who think that, number one, drugs are for idiots, number two, drugs are only the preserve of lowlifes, etc. But what you're really saying here is that you believe if we really want to reduce harm and protect vulnerable children, especially, from being preyed upon, then we need to have a serious conversation about regulation of drug supply.
0: Yeah, I'd like to hear people coming on and defending the prohibition and defending the position, like, as to why it is better to leave these criminals in control of the drug market and the vulnerable young people out there.
1: And to any parents who are worried that under peer pressure or whatever, their son or their daughter might be under pressure to try some of these gateway drugs, if you like.
0: Yeah,
1: we haven't even touched on ketamine and heroin and all that kind of stuff.
0: No, but again, there has to be a conversation had about these, a serious conversation where we can't be just scaremongering people. If heroin's me legal in the morning, do you think the average person's going to get up and say, I'm going to shoot up some heroin, knowing what they already know about it? No, there's a vulnerable class of people out there who kind of make that decision. When it comes to the likes of cannabis and cocaine, people are already making that decision. We're just going to make it safer for them and anybody else who might think of wanting to try these things out.
1: What's the most prevalent drug in Ireland at the moment? Is it cannabis or cocaine?
0: It's very close, but I'd give it to cannabis most definitely. There's a lot more people that can afford cannabis anyway, that's for sure.
1: Mm-hmm. And anyone who gets it, though, is getting it illegally, right?
0: Everyone who's getting it. Oh, no, sorry, actually, I correct myself. The vast majority are, but there's a number of people who hold a license in Ireland to get it legally.
1: For medical reasons.
0: Prescription.
1: Yeah.
0: And they're also allowed to medicate, use their cannabis and be able to drive their car also.
1: Okay, which are the therapeutic forms of cannabis? You can buy them in the bottle or whatever. The legal therapeutic ones. Is it a THC strain or a...
0: There is. There's two different strains from Bedrocan. It's a company over in Holland, and they have oils as well, and they have CBD products, which is the non-psychoactive component there, is available as well for patients.
1: Okay. So you're advocating legality and regulation in any case, rather than prohibition and criminality?
0: Decriminalisation, regulation, education, I believe these are the keys to effective harm reduction in society. Not just for drug users, also for non-drug users, as I pointed out in the email I sent Shane Gion, Limerick rugby player, a man from Limerick. He was killed in mistaken identity within a drug feud that was going on about
1: there. I remember that,
0: Limerick.
1: Yeah,
0: it was a tragic case, but again, I think that's more a symptom of drug prohibition rather than drugs themselves.
1: All right, Martin's World is where you'll find your socials. Martin, thank you. You're campaigning for the legalisation of cannabis.
0: Much appreciated.
1: You'll find him on Martin's World. Thanks a million, Martin. Good morning.
0: Have a nice day. Bye.
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1: Just turned 11:30, the Neil Prendaville Show with Mick Mulcahy for these few weeks now. Earlier we spoke to chimney sweep Kieran Gould. He also delivers coal, of course, about the living conditions some of our older people are living in and the struggles that they have. And to tell us more about her own experience is Katrina Toomey, who's a community activist and humanitarian. Morning, Katrina.
14: Good morning, Mick.
1: Some people make it their life's work to be an activist and a humanitarian. You've done more than most, so we thank you for that. Would you agree with Kieran Gould that a huge amount of people are struggling out there, unfortunately?
14: Yeah, absolutely. And it's not just elderly people. It's right across the board. It's young people with families, you know, and we see a lot of that. And then their hands are tied because when they're forced to fight for the very services that are meant to protect them, that's the housing, support, stability, etc., it can wear them down in ways that aren't always visible. You know, it's just so tough on people, especially the elderly, you know, and they have to go from pillar to post to look for this and to look for that. And sometimes they can't do that because it's very difficult for them being elderly. And then with the young people, you know, if they're living in very bad conditions, and I'm talking about, like, there's massive amounts of rent being paid out, massive amounts of hat being paid out to landlords that are not keeping their properties up to scratch. And that's not right. That shouldn't be happening.
1: And how can that be countered? How can we stand against that?
14: Well, I suppose for a lot of people out here like that, you know, their phone calls are unanswered, their forms are rejected, the door closes a little bit more, you know, and for them it's just, you know, they're trying to keep the hope, but everything has been used up, their energy, you know, how to process this and how to get around it. And for elderly people, we all understand that's very, very difficult. So for them, it's not just, an administrative struggle, because it is that already, but their emotional strength and their emotional headspace is eroded completely.
1: Yeah.
14: And
1: you know, I often wonder, Katrina, how the state can give out to an elderly person an old age pension. They can give them free travel, but they expect them to be almost a teenager when it comes to filling out forms.
14: Exactly. and like that, we'd have a lot of people that would ask for help, the farmers that don't understand them. And they can be difficult for even us filling them out as well. And we'd have to ring them and say, oh, you know, how, what do we answer to this? Where, you know, what's the correct answer? Are we reading it properly? And like, if, you know, if we're dealing with forms and we're supposed to be used to them, we're never used to them. So you can imagine a person getting all these forms for the first time, not being able to navigate their way through it. So that's very, very difficult for them and interferes emotionally with them. They cry, they're hurt, they don't know what to do.
1: Yeah. So what, once again, wouldn't an elderly person's help desk in County Hall or City Hall be a great boon to them?
14: It would be absolutely wonderful for them, where they could go in and sit down and say, I don't know what to write here, and I don't know what to write there, because that's what they tell us. And sometimes they might get a letter, and it could be a simple letter to say that there's nothing wrong, but they still think there's something wrong. Yep. Because they just don't understand them. So there's that fear the whole time that when you get these letters that are official, that you're up, you know, some creek, like, you know, and whatever. And, you know, we hear that, we see that a lot. And it is very, very,
1: okay.
14: It is.
1: You were listening to Jason Poole in my interview with him on his late sister Jennifer's impending ratification of the law that's going to bear her name, Jenny's Law. Do you see a lot of abuse and coercive control in your work?
14: Absolutely. And I think domestic violence is really up there. Like, it's huge, and it leaves deep wounds, I suppose, long before the world ever sees those wounds. And for the victim, the abuse doesn't end when they walk out the door. They face a terrifying and uncertain road. You know, they might have nowhere safe to live, no stability to hold on to, because the husband might just, like, own the house or have his name on the house and something like that, or the partner. And the constant fear that the perpetrator, you know, still will hold over them, and their entire life can be uprooted in a single moment, and yet they're the ones expected to navigate again a maze of services to retell their trauma over and over and over again. And somehow stay strong through it all. Well, sure, you're broken first day when you go to these services. So how can you stay strong? You know, and I do think that accountability matters. No such law and abuse that they hide behind silence or loopholes or bureaucracy while the victim can be left unprotected and unheard. The Gardaí are very good at what they do, but they still have to obey whatever guidelines they have inside. So it's, again, the government needs to look at stuff, and every request from help from a victim should be treated as urgent, because it is urgent. If you're going looking for help, there's obviously something bad happening to you.
1: And well, I think the one thing that came out of this morning's conversation with Jason is that the warning signs, the red flags, should be noticed. Yeah. And if they're noticed, they shouldn't be dispelled early. They should be absolutely concentrated on, or maybe taken greater heed of at the early stages. And if you're aware at the early stages and there's a constant repetition, you're almost solid in your conviction there's something really wrong here.
14: Yeah, and you see, what we probably don't have is interim safeguards. When you present yourself and you're looking for help, you have to go through all the systems, like the court systems and the whole lot and everything, and you could be still being destroyed, like, while this is happening. So it has to be a safe place for people to go to, safe accommodation, protective measures, immediate support. They must all be put in place when a victim reaches out. These steps shouldn't be optional. They're lifelines to the victim. And this is a victim who has found the courage to ask for help. And they should never, ever, ever be met with hesitation. They deserve to be believed, protected and guided, and towards safety, and with compassion and immediacy. I think immediacy is the word.
1: Yeah, but to officialdom, Katrina, to officialdom and to authority and to those who provide the services, you know, 9 to 5 and a kind of a... in a working week, somebody coming to them for the first time is first contact. That first contact might have been months or even years of ticking off worry after worry after worry, and slowly building up the mental courage to actually apply to officialdom for help. But then I'm not saying they're meeting a brick wall and that everyone in officialdom, you know, is going to buff them around, between and apply lots of red tape. But first contact is first contact from their side.
14: But the rules have to come from the government, and we need more support inside. There are support groups, the Gardaí are very good, the hospitals are very good. Everybody that's in on this is very good for helping the person, but they need immediacy. They need something straight away. Because I'm sure if somebody goes looking for help, they know that if the husband or the partner finds out they're in more trouble, you know, they're worried, the fear. And this is they're petrified. You know, absolutely petrified. They don't know what's going to happen. And then if they go back home and they face another beating or whatever, after they're presenting, that's where I think the difficulty lies for a lot of people. Sometimes then they just, you know, stop presenting and stay quiet for a while until, you know, it happens again and again, and they have to go again. And I think the very first time a person should go, there should be a place where they could sit down, tell their story, and then somebody could decide, we can do this for you today. This is what we can do.
1: We deal with a lot of distress on this program. We deal with a lot of heartbreak. And we deal with a lot of people asking for help. And I think the default is the government should do more in every single case. If we were to compile a list of everything that everybody on this program asks of the government, they would want to be superhuman. Where do you see the pitfalls? Where do you see the lack of support?
14: I see the lack of support in that when somebody presents, there's no immediate decisions, you know. They have to go through the paperwork, they have to go through everything, and that's the way it is. You know, they go to the domestic violence centres, they go to the sexual violence centres, and look, there's a lot of stalking as well from partners and husbands, and that's outrageous, you know, as well to be left continue, you know, and it's like they have to prove themselves over and over and over again. And I suppose what I'd say is, how many beatings do they have to suffer before they're believed?
1: Okay, and of course, this is anyone who's struggling, it's affecting their mental health as well.
14: Absolutely, and it's affecting their families as well. And, you know, in these situations, and I know there's some men abused as well, so I'm not going to exclude them as well. Everybody should be entitled to this.
1: One in five, apparently, just taking it on the incoming calls for help. One in five men, one in eight children, the rest women. Yeah.
14: And no one should have to rebuild their life alone after surviving what they've endured, because, you know, beatings are heavy duty stuff. Even this mental torture, like, that's heavy duty stuff, and they deserve every possible safeguard so that they can first breathe, I suppose, and then heal and move forward. And like, everything should be kind of like a one stop shop for them for what they need, because domestic violence is serious. Stalking is serious, you know, it's very, very, very serious, and it should be up there, like, you know, as with the number one things that are happening in this country, like, to people. Nobody should be beaten by anybody. Nobody should suffer mental torture at the hands of anybody. And then when the families find out, like, it could be too late, that person's mental health could be down the gutter, like, you know, they don't know where it is, they just can't cope anymore.
1: Katrina, thanks for everything you did, everything you do and continue to do, okay? You're one of the very few who've dedicated your life to community activism and being a good humanitarian. Can you stay with me for a moment? But I just want to take this moment before I talk to you about something else, just to say that the Women's Aid 24-hour helpline is 1-800-341-900. The Women's Aid 24-hour helpline is 1-800-341-900. Now, some weeks ago, your daughter Alicia came home from work and she had a powerful request. And of course, you're a superwoman, right? She said, you know everyone, ma'am. Is there a chance we could get a minibus for the wonderful students in Skull Ashling? Tell me all about that.
14: Well, that's where she works, and she loves it down there. You know, she really loves the students, and it's, you know, she's really determined, like, to help them in every way she can. And she came in one day and she just threw herself on the sofa and she said, ma'am, do you know everyone? She said, can you get a minibus for us, for the students? And I was laughing, and then she showed me, I said, what do you mean? And she showed me then the I donate thing on the Skull Ashland page. So I said, all right. And I rang Dave Feeney, who climbs Coran to Hill every week, you know, and whatever, and him and a group of lads. And then he spoke to another friend, Dan Cunningham, and Dan's, every year there's a memorial climb up Coran to Hill for Dan's brother, John Cunningham. So then Dave got back to me to say Dan said they'll do the John Cunningham Memorial for Skull Ashling, for the climb.
1: Oh, it's great. So it's still the John Cunningham Memorial climb, but it's been dedicated to the school, Skull Ashling. Skull Ashling, by the way, is a special school in Ballintemple, am I right?
14: 36 students, yeah. Absolutely. So what we did was we had kind of a morning down there, and I got one of Alicia's friends, he's a soldier, Ryan Goldsmith, got in touch to say they'd climb the mountain, like they'd help out. And so there's quite a few soldiers going up. And then IUNVA, who are the Irish United Nations Veterans Association, they're going to have collections in Ballyvlan and another few places on the 19th. And then we have, there's another soldier down in Limerick, and he's already done his collection and sent it up. And another guy in Donegal, like so. And we have some boxes going up. We have Cathal Crowley, and we have Aaron O'Donoghue, and they're climbing up with Conal Thomas from the boxing board. So we have a huge amount of people, and I suppose Alicia's going up as well, which was part and parcel of the bargain, like that, that she climbed the mountain as well. So
1: you made her commit to that, did you?
14: Yeah, so she, but you know, she's always wanted to do it, and I got sick the last time she was supposed to do it, like, so she's going up now, you know, and whatever. And we're hoping to be down there then in Cronin's Yard. I won't be climbing, but we'll hopefully be singing, like, down in Cronin's Yard for when they come down. But you know, the beauty of when they reach the top of the mountain, there's an accordion player going up with them. She's bringing up her accordion, and they're all going to sing, all the climbers. They're going to sing for the children, and the song they've chosen is Scorn Not His Simplicity.
1: Oh, the Phil Coulter classic.
14: Yeah. They climbed the mountain before for the missing persons, and I made them sing Love Rescue Me when they were up there. They assured me they'd never sing it, but my God, did they sing it.
1: Love Rescue Me, that's not a U2 song, is it?
14: It is a U2 song. Yes,
1: okay.
14: Yeah. Mm-hmm. Yeah, absolutely. And it's a great song, you know.
1: Mm-hmm.
14: But and the night before, then the climb, Dave is going up with the bears, our big, huge bears. So we have, obviously, we have Bear Ashling going up and Bear Hope, because for us, it's always about the hope. If we don't keep up the hope, there's nothing left for anybody, really. And we just have to keep it there. So we have Bear Hope, who's been, you know, all over the place with us. And so Dave is going to go up and he's going to light up the bears. So when any climber goes up that morning, there'll be the bears up at the cross, and they'll be all lit up welcoming everybody. And it's an amazing sight to see it. It's absolutely magical. And loads of people that went up to the missing persons that time, as they were just climbing the mountain, came over to tell the lads, like, that they've lost loved ones and they would be climbing the mountain in their memory. And when they came up and when they saw the bears, they said they felt like it was a bit of a sign or a bit of hope that they actually went up on that day. And there was tears and there was smiles and there was everything, but everybody joined in. So we have all the words of the songs printed out. There's no climber going to escape. So the last.
1: Everyone's going to sing. Mention as well for Super Value and Glanmire. They're going to sponsor absolutely the water, the fruit and the protein bars, yeah, climbers. Ryan, the Ryans, yeah.
14: Liam Ryan is absolutely amazing down there. And Leslie then.
1: They're in Grange as well, aren't they, the Ryans?
14: They're Grange as well, they are. And they're absolutely fantastic. They're a great supermarket. Like, and they're just, but Liam Ryan is just one, you know, he's a great man. He's a good man. And nothing is ever too much for him. And he just supports so many things. Like, if you look at everything he supports, he's amazing. But he's always very good to us.
1: All right. It's a fabulous fundraiser. Where can people find a place to support? It's on idonate.ie, is it?
14: Yeah, that's on the Skull Ashling page. So they just Google Skull Ashling. It's S-C-O-I-L and then A-I-S-L-I-N-N. So they Google that and it'll come up on their page. Or if they want to climb, we want the climbers. And if you're singers, you know, we might have a lot of fellows that play instruments and girls, and they might want to come down, climb the mountain and play up the top of the mountain. It's a great experience to say you played up the top of Cron Tuil. So anybody that wants to join, they can just contact myself or Dave Feeney.
1: Okay, and well done to the lads from the Defence Services. Credit to the Army, credit to the Veterans Association. Let's not forget the whole reason and the need for doing all this. And that is the children, these children, these 36 children, truly need this bus, and every bit of support brings us closer. So it's great. You know, we often highlight need on this programme, but when you're addressing need in such a positive way, you're to be saluted, yeah. Katrina. And well done. I don't think anybody can galvanise support quite like you. You're kind of the Bob Geldof of Cork here.
14: I'm here like him anyway. Somebody's going to look after that.
1: Thanks, Katrina, as always. Thank you.
14: Thanks. And can I just mention the Road Bowlers Association in Cork? And then there's friends of Dave, they've accompanied their head first. And all of them, they've all got on board, like, and they're all doing stuff. So we think we're going to make, like, there's 8,000 in the I Donate. So obviously there's 50,000 short, so we're going to give that some bashing. Yeah.
1: So it's 58,000 you need in total. Thanks a million, Katrina.
14: Thank you.
1: Thank you very much. Thanks. Bye-bye. That is Katrina Toomey, community activist and humanitarian. Some drugs text that came in. Why have you got this fellow on the radio promoting cannabis? We're in enough trouble as it is, said Anne. It's easier. It wasn't promoting cannabis, more the removal of the prohibition he was on about. It's easier to get a bag of heroin or crack than a benzo, says a texter. Cannabis is legal in Canada, yet the black market is still going strong. What it did show up, more people tried it, so it did not take it out of the criminals' hands. I don't take gear or crack or smoke weed, says a texter, and it took me 16 years to get a light sleeping tablet from my doctor. So I just turned to the streets. To cope with insomnia. It's a messed up system, and alcohol is the worst thing ever. Okay, we'll come back to more of those texts, but right now we'll take a commercial break.
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4: It is 7 minutes to 12 midday, and we're featuring this week Cork City Bus Tours, where you can see the very best of Cork City and feel the wind in your hair from the open top deck of the bright red city tour bus. 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St. Finbarr's Cathedral, Shandon Cathedral in there, the pleasures, more open air of Fitzgerald's Park and the UCC campus, and experience every part of Cork City, including, of course, your tour guide narration. From the open top deck of the bus, you'll see all of Cork's history, both past and present, in a city whose story is told, really, on its streets. No better way to spend your time when visiting Cork. And we've more to do as the weeks go on, from the farm in Grenna, the Monkey Maze, West Cork Model Railway Village, Cape Clear Ferries, love that one, Nanonagle Place, West Cork Model Railway Village, Titanic Experience Cove, and many, many more. But for now, we're doing the Cork City Bus Tours, and we'll open the lines for caller 9 on 0818 104 106. But we've two to give away today, and we've decided to give the second family pass to Sinead McGrath from the Before We Die campaign, one of our callers this morning, and her sons Alex and Lee. So that's a summer day pass. We'll allow her to choose one from our extensive prize list, because just in case one doesn't suit that particular family, we'll give her the choice. But for the Cork City bus tours, get calling now. Caller 9, please, on 0818 104 106. Just to finish up with some of our texts and emails, do a little bit of housekeeping. Hi, Neil. Just listening to your show about cannabis. Personally, I have smoked it most evenings for the last 20-odd years. I never miss work. I work as a self-employed carpenter. I never had the urge to try pills and powders. I've never had pills and powders pushed on me. Drink is by far the biggest gateway drug, and I've possibly witnessed most of my friends over the years try their first tablet or line of cocaine after drink. Pharma is the reason weed is illegal in Ireland, and they lose billions in revenue when people can treat themselves, plus the government can't tax something that you can grow yourself. No, the texter says, I think it's not right to have him on the radio promoting cannabis. I personally know people who have severe mental health problems from using it. On the Before We Die topic, Sinead McGrath is some woman. Not only is she highly involved in the Before We Die campaign, but she also organised Strictly Come Dancing for numerous charities. A mighty woman, and well done, Sinead. A big thank you for highlighting the need to house our special needs adults. It's such a worry for us. Mick, I do understand that you said to the lady involved in the Before We Die campaign, but with the current housing shortage, do they really believe it will come to fruition? My point is that we were able to find over 6 billion euro for IPAS centres and modular homes for Ukrainian people. If we can find all this money for people who weren't even born in this country, why can't we look after our own? My aunt has a daughter my age with special needs, and I'm in my 60s. My aunt had to give up driving. She never complains, but I can only imagine she's worried to death about what will happen to her daughter in the future. It's something that really upsets me. Our government wants to be the best in the world when it comes to the EU. Remember the old saying, charity begins at home. You look after your own first, and if you have money left over, then you help others. Our government has gotten this backwards. But thank you for highlighting the need to house our special needs adults. On Donalogue Cusack, hi Mick, did you hear Donalogue Cusack's comment on the Sunday game about Collins, the Cork goalkeeper? He said that whether the keeper played it long or short, Cork supporters would still crib, and that half of them don't know what they're talking about. I don't think it was very nice, in my opinion, to be putting down your own supporters. I often say something like that myself, but not on national TV. I think Donalogue is trying to be the Roy Keane of the GAA, and so says Frick. By email, hi Mick, can you please give a big shout out to Katie Taylor, who was so humble and kind to all the kids of St. Joseph's National School in Clanmire, and also the fantastic boys and girls from Riverstown Boxing Club. It really made my boy's day, but little does he know, it made mine more. I'm one of the many with Friedrich's ataxia. So big, big shout out there, and thank you to Katie Taylor. Hi, Mick. My name is Michelle Leahy. I heard you talking about the Cork match. Oh, this is for Neil. A Cork match on Friday, and it brought back memories. My dad died in 2020 from suicide during COVID. It was a hard time. He loved sport, especially Cork GAA. Lifelong supporter. When he died, we were only allowed to have 8 people in the church, so his grandchildren couldn't go in. The point I'd like to make is that the Cork supporters support the Cork that Cork supports Derry Doody, Pat the Piper, Cyril, Shane the Bomber, and I. Probably forgot a few, but they gave my dad the best send-off. They sang the Rebel songs outside his house and at the graveside. I'm forever grateful for what they did because he deserved a good send-off. And that is from Michelle. My thanks from to our producers, to Emer, to Viv, and to Seamus. And today's winner of the Cork City Bus Tours is Anne Holland and Toker. Kira Revens is here for midday with a chance to win tickets to Natasha Bedingfield at the Marquee and an Opera Lane voucher with Kira Get Me to the Gig.
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9: It's midday. Good afternoon. I'm Lana O'Connor. Cardiac surgeries at Cork University Hospital have been cancelled today as perfusionists take part in strike action. FORSA has accused the HSE of breaking a long-standing pay link between perfusionists and medical scientists. Clinical perfusionist at COH Lorraine Brown told Red FM News heart surgery cannot proceed without the specialist role they provide.
10: If the HSE just acknowledges and implements that recommendation from the Labour Court, there will be no more strikes. That's all we're looking for. It's all avoidable. Perfusionists play a critical role in the cardiac surgery team. We take over the function of the heart and lungs while the surgeon can operate on the heart, and you cannot do cardiac surgery without us. So that's why there are cancellations in all public cardiac centres today.
9: A man in his 30s has died in a 3-car collision in County Limerick. He was a passenger in one of the vehicles involved in the crash on the N21 between Abbey Field and Newcastle West at around 11 o'clock last night. The driver of that car left the scene on foot and Gardaí are looking to identify them. A man in his 60s and two women in their 60s and 70s who were in the other two cars were treated for non-life-threatening injuries. The N21 remains closed and anyone with information is asked to contact Gardaí. The Health Minister says a narrative that public maternity care isn't safe is being pushed by those with vested interests. It comes after the board of Dublin's Rotunda Hospital confirmed it will no longer allow consultants on public-only contracts to also carry out private care after a standoff with the minister who threatened to cut state funding. Jennifer Carroll McNeill says consultants are being offered generous public-only contracts, the terms of which were communicated last year.
11: I'm getting, you know, a little frustrated with the narrative that the only safe care is private care. I just don't believe that that is true, and it is an argument that is being advanced by people who have a monetary interest in perpetuating private care. Why is it that women should be told that they should be afraid if they're not getting private care, and why is it that two women in the same hospital shouldn't receive the same standard of care?
9: The final report of the Commission of Investigation into Bill Keneally will be published today. The former basketball coach from Waterford is currently in prison for sexually abusing 15 young boys between 1979 and 1990. The Commission of Investigation looked into allegations regarding how state agencies responded to reports of the abuse. The debate over whether Ireland's football matches against Israel should go ahead this year is continuing, with the issue set to be debated in the Dáil later today. The FAI is seeking to move the October match from Dublin to a neutral venue. However, Sinn Féin is calling for the games to be called off. Nearly 8 in 10 of Gen Z say housing affordability affects their career decisions. That's according to Deloitte's annual survey, which reveals cost of living is the top concern and biggest reason for anxiety and stress among the younger generation. Gary Notley of Deloitte Ireland says it found that maintaining a good work-life balance is the primary career goal for the cohort.
12: These generations, like I said, are incredibly ambitious, but they do want to work for their own reasons. Mm-hmm. They are keen to work, they are willing to work, but it's about working when, where and how it suits them best.
9: Finally, the long-awaited sequel to 90s classic Rami and Michelle's High School Reunion has been announced. The original movie, which stars Lisa Kudrow and Mira Sorvino, follows two best friends who lie to impress their former schoolmates at a get-together. A post on social media shows the pair in costume sitting in director's chairs. And that's the latest news this hour.
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9: The Republic of Ireland women's can qualify for just their second ever major tournament this evening. Carla Ward's side are in Grenoble to take on France, where the winner will guarantee their place at next summer's World Cup in Brazil. Kickoff is 8 o'clock Irish time. Elsewhere, the men's under-21s take on the Qatar under-23s in a friendly in Zagreb this afternoon. That match gets underway from 3:45. To cricket, and the Ireland women's cricketers have set a target of 143 runs for 9 against Bangladesh in a T20 World Cup warm-up match. Bangladesh won the toss and elected to bowl first. Ben Stokes' future as captain of England's Test cricket team is in doubt after an alleged nightclub altercation at the weekend. The skipper and another teammate reportedly got into a scuffle involving a player from rugby club Saracens on Sunday night. The England and Wales Cricket Board have announced the pair breached team protocols and have launched an internal investigation. And that's the sport with Simply Suits.
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14: Well, there's going to be some showers today. Temperatures around 14 degrees.
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14: 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And the next thing you need to remember is at 3 o'clock on June 19th, we close the lines. 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When you hear Natasha Bedingfield play, it is Kira Get Me to the Gig to see her live at the Marquee and an Upper Lane voucher. Here's Portugal the Man. Force, hit music.

Olivia Rodrigo, that is drop dead. Got an alert for you. She could be coming to Meath. She's done her research on Dunboyne. She's a CMAT stan. More on that in Celeb Juice. I've got new music for you right now here on Cork's Red FM. It is Stella Lefty. This is Boston.

0: Jonas Brothers, that is Waffle House. It is Quirks Red FM. It is Kira. There is news from the James Lowe camp. We've been waiting for this. But he says, unfortunately, not everyone gets their fairy tale ending. This decision comes with a heavy heart. I love Ireland. I call it home. But sometimes rugby takes you on journeys you don't expect. And says a new chapter awaits us that doesn't make saying goodbye any easier. So his time with Ireland, his time with Leinster is done. Where is it to next, gang? Hello, how are you? It is Kira. I'm here for the afternoon. I have lots of tickets. I could play your cue to call for Zach Bryan, one of the biggest gigs of the summer. It is happening in Super Value, Porky Queeve. If you hear that cue to call, be on it, because this is the one everybody wants to be at. Want to send you along to the Sunday night to Zach Bryan. 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Ticketmaster.ie to check out your tickets or your cue to call. 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
2: 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Whites that wow in just 15 minutes.
0: Well, Olivia Rodrigo and her love for CMAT continues. So she covered her track When a Good Man Cries on the BBC Radio 1's Live Lounge last week. And she has now been on a video call on Radio 1 chatting about that cover. So she was on with Greg James having a little bit of a chinwag about her new album. And then on Pop's CMAT talking about how she was so impressed when Olivia mentioned Dunboyne and said it correctly in her cover of that song. And now it looks like they might actually come to Ireland together.
3: When people say, could you go back? How could I?
0: Oh, hang on.
3: But if Mick came to my...
0: That's Roy. He is not CMAT or Olivia Rodrigo, but he is coming up in a bit.
4: I literally lost it. It's so funny.
5: I'm happy I pronounced it right. I had a moment where I was like, wait, what if I mispronounce it? The first time I did listen to it, I thought it was Des Moines. There's a place in America called Des Moines. But since then, I've done my research on Des Moines. And now you have to take me.
4: I don't know if you know, but there's a giant mural of me on the side of the wall going into the village.
5: Oh my god, that's awesome.
4: And I think that if I brought you, they would put a mural of you on the other side.
5: Let's do it. Hand me up. We're going to pull up. We'll play a show.
0: Olivia Rodrigo. Well, I mean, she's been to Cork and, well, it's just downhill from there, but she's going to Dunboyne now, apparently. Could we get her back? Coming up, Post Malone, DB Boulevard, and I teased you with a bit of Roy Keane there. We'll chat about him next.
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0: It is DB Boulevard. It is Point of View. It is Cork's Red FM. It is Kira. Now, World Cup fever is starting to kick in, and one of our World Cup greats, Roy Keane, he is currently on the road to America. It's the third episode of the new Sky Bet World Cup mini-series, and with Michael Richards and Clinton Morrison. So he's sitting in the back of a car on the road to America, as it happens, and he is once again talking about the whole incident about Saipan and Mick McCarthy, and he kind of just digs into it a little bit and says, given everything that happened with Ireland over many years, because he was involved since he was 15 with the Ireland squad, there was always going to be a tipping point and he couldn't have done anything differently, that he has no regrets. Does he wish it had happened? Of course not. But he said, if a manager calls a player out in front of the entire squad, he is going to react. Here's Roy's take.
1: When people say, could you go back? How could I go back? But if Mick came to my room at 3-4 in the morning, I went, I've been under pressure. I've got Mick, but I'm there, pal. Don't worry. But
2: finished. Move on.
1: I wouldn't have even gone, oh, hold on a second. I'm not sure, but I would have said, no problem. Because you know what? I've had to do that to plenty of people in my life. And I've reached out to people and gone, I got that wrong. And I would do it again tomorrow if I thought I wronged somebody or wronged Danny B today. That's what the bigger man does. So in terms of my conscience, I'm fine with it. And there, sometimes I was there to maybe help younger players. Because imagine if I was sitting there and Clinton, new to the squad, was going up to Mick and arguing about cheese sandwiches. Do you know what? I'd be looking at me going, it's my gig, Dan. But to be fair, I wasn't on my own. I know a lot of the players wanted that as well. Yeah, because if I was sitting there and you go, you never opened your mouth for 10 years, I thought, man, I would be losing sleep over, but not the situation I found myself in.
2: It's nice to know you're over it.
0: I love the way they always call each other out in the end, but he says he wanted to leave things better for the players who came after him, and I think that he most certainly has. But that's Roy Keane talking about the infamous Saipan incident once again. Casso and a bit of rake fun play for you after new Alex Warren. 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
3: Turning on the TV, a man dressed in black says the tensions and waters are rising. Happiness is treason.

0: Castle and Ree. It is Prada. It is Kira. My here all afternoon, and I just might play a cue to call for Zach Bryan. But some people, Alan, looking at you, think I've already done it.
1: Yeah! I'd love some Zach Bryan tickets, Alan in Cork City.
0: Alan, I actually love your yeehaw, but I haven't played the cue to call. But that is how it's done. And when you hear it, you get in on your voice notes. 0868 104 106. You could be winning tickets to see him on the Sunday night in Super Value, Porky Cueve. Speaking of GAA venues, are we all up for a trip to Thurles? Because Cork will play Offaly in Semple Stadium at 3:30pm on Sunday, June 21st. We're waiting for news on tickets. So currently Cork GAA are saying once available, we will update you. This is good news, right? Because the other quarterfinal is going to be played the night before Clare in Dublin in Semple Stadium at 7pm. We're not being lumped into the one day. Like traditionally, they are played as a double header and usually in Thurles. Although last year's quarterfinals were played at different venues on the same day. This makes it fairer for us Rebels trying to get tickets because you know we're going to pack it out awfully. They haven't got a look in when it comes to tickets. But at the moment, none of us know how we're going to get them. We will be standing by. As soon as we hear it, then the search is going to be on. Well, lads, I love you. There's a message straight in. This is from Miriam. She says they're on sale at 2pm, limited number, and Ticketmaster. But don't tell anybody except all of your family and all of your friends. And Miriam, we've now told all of Cork.
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2: 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Dinner party is a animan Kahru album on Ear Bowl One Direction. Big Niall Horan, a curtus and a camcourt, Nastat Aintiha, and me, Ul, August, a chalked could the entree arena, Fag Kara Iha, and me, Nasauna, and Leona.
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0: That is Tate McRae. She's All I Wanna Be. It's Cork's Red FM. We've got a plan for Olivia Rodrigo and CMAT. See, they're on about going to Dunboyne, and that's well and good, and I understand that's where CMAT is from. But CMAT's got a big gig in Cork this summer. She is going to be playing Virgin Media Park. And Olivia Rodrigo has played Cork before, so I think if she just came along to CMAT's gig on the 20th of June in Virgin Media Park, that's a win-win for everybody. And then they can head to Olivia's favourite, Gino's Gelato, a little bit after that, because you might remember back in 2022 when she played here, that's exactly what she did. Everybody on board? News at 1 is next, and you are still listening out for Natasha Bedingfield. When you hear her play, Kira, get me to the gig.
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8: It's 1 o'clock. Good afternoon. I'm Lana O'Connor. The father of a 5-year-old boy with autism in East Cork says he's already concerned about his son's options for secondary education. A group of parents in Youghal is calling for a dedicated post-primary school for children with additional needs in the area to spare students from having to travel to the city, Carrigtwohill or Dungarvan after completing primary school. John Phillips of Bridging the Gap Youghal says children with additional needs should not be forced to leave their community to access an appropriate education.
9: My fear for Sebastian is he is a part of the community in Youghal. People know him. And my fear is that if he has to leave Youghal to go to school somewhere else, he'll be dislocated from his community. He'll lose his identity. He's going to be living in Youghal possibly for the rest of his life, and he needs to be a part of his town, not a child that disappears for 6 formative years between 12 and 18.
8: Perfusionists at Cork University Hospital are calling for the same pay increase as medical scientists. Four cardiovascular specialists at the hospital are taking strike action today, resulting in the cancellation of elective cardiac surgeries. Clinical perfusionist Catherine Collins told Red FM News the HSE should restore the long-standing pay parity between perfusionists and medical scientists.
10: The Medlab scientists received an increase in January 2024. Perfusionists haven't received that same increase. All the HSE has to do is to honour the recommendation from the Labour Court, and we will be absolutely back at it.
8: The parents of Grace Lynch are meeting with Taoiseach Simon Harris this afternoon to discuss further reforms around scrambler bikes. The 16-year-old was killed in Finglas in Dublin earlier this year after being knocked down by one of the bikes. Martin and Siobhan Lynch have successfully campaigned for Grace's law, which banned the use of scramblers in public places, and are bringing forward more proposals, including electric monitoring for people granted bail. The Health Minister says a narrative that public maternity care isn't safe is being pushed by those with vested interests. It comes after the Board of Dublin's Rotunda Hospital confirmed it will no longer allow consultants on public-only contracts to also carry out private care after a standoff with the Minister who threatened to cut state funding. Jennifer Carroll McNeill says consultants are being offered generous public-only contracts, the terms of which were communicated last year.
11: I'm getting, you know, a little frustrated with the narrative that the only safe care is private care. I just don't believe that that is true, and it is an argument that is being advanced by people who have a monetary interest in perpetuating private care. Why is it that women should be told that they should be afraid if they're not getting private care, and why is it that two women in the same hospital shouldn't receive the same standard of care?
8: Sinn Féin says moving Ireland's home game with Israel to a neutral venue is not enough. The party has tabled a motion in the Dáil calling for October's Nations League game to be scrapped entirely. It also urges the government to pay the bill for any fines the FAI may receive. TD and former chairperson of Drogheda United, Joanna Byrne, says the government needs to step in. A fundraising appeal has been launched by Cork County Cricket Club for the restoration of the club's historic pavilion clubhouse at the Mardyke. The pavilion, which has served as the home of cricket in Munster since 1874, is currently battling severe leaks in its roof, leading to increased water damage, which threatens the structural integrity of the building. It's hoped the Raise the Roof campaign will raise €50,000 to fund a two-phased restoration project. Finally, people are planning to spend 10% less on holidays this year. A study by iReach Insights has found the average spend per adult has fallen from €1,800 to €1,600 this summer. The cost of living is the main concern for people as they budget for trips. Over half say worries about global conflict or international instability have changed their options for destinations. And that's the latest news this hour.
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8: The Republic of Ireland women's can qualify for just their second ever major tournament this evening. Carlow Ward side are in Grenoble to take on France, where the winner will guarantee their place at next summer's World Cup in Brazil. Kickoff is at 8 o'clock Irish time. Elsewhere, the men's under-21s take on the Qatar under-23s in a friendly in Zagreb this afternoon. That game is underway from 3:45. In cycling, stage 3 of the Tour of Auvergne-Rhône Alpes commences today, a 28.4 kilometre time trial. Ireland's Ben Healy sits 52nd. Second overall. Today's stage begins at 2. In cricket, the Ireland women's cricketers have set a target of 143 runs for 9 against Bangladesh in a T20 World Cup warm-up match. Bangladesh won the toss and elected to bowl first. Ben Stokes' future as captain of England's Test cricket team is in doubt after an alleged nightclub altercation at the weekend. The skipper and another teammate reportedly got into a scuffle involving a player from rugby club Saracens on Sunday night. The England and Wales Cricket Board have announced the pair breached team protocols and have launched an internal investigation. And that's the sport with Simply Suits.
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0: Well, it's showers for the afternoon and temperatures of about 14 degrees.
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0: Well, we got the sneaky heads up on tickets for the quarterfinal, Cork and Offaly in Semple Stadium. If you win the cash machine on the 19th of June, can you imagine heading up to that then on the Sunday? You'd have all of your family, all of your friends, and the ultimate day out. We just need the result, Cork. €307,000, just a record-breaking jackpot for you on Friday week. 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It's across the Go Loud network of stations. 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We need it by 3 p.m. on the 19th of June. The cash machine will give us the digits at random to call. If it's you, answer within five and tell us €307,000. 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Could I play Natasha Bedingfield this hour? If I do, Kira, get me to the gig. Your tickets and Opera Lane voucher. Here's Cat's Eye. Works, hit music.

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0: That is Tom Grennan. How does it feel? He is playing live at the Marquee on the 9th of July. It all kicks off tonight, the first gig of the season for Live at the Marquee. It's K-Pop Forever Tribute. It is happening down there tonight and tomorrow night. We started the hour with a bit of Gabriella and Cat's Eye. You can be hearing plenty of that later on. I want all the deets. If you're going along, get in the voice notes. We'll get you psyched up for the gig tonight. As well as that, I want to set you up with tickets for Natasha Bedingfield. She is playing there on the 2nd of July. Our very own Stephanie Rooney alongside her. If you hear me play Natasha, that's when you send in your voice notes with Kira, get me to the gig. But that's not all. We're getting you festival ready with Opera Lane of a €200 voucher to be won.
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2: With Persil Wonder Wash Dazzling White Liquid Detergent. Whites that wow in just 15 minutes.
0: Now, it couldn't be 100% sure, but I'd say it could be on her vision board because there seems to be a lot there. Maura Higgins. So not only is she doing Dancing with the Stars in America, she is now taking on a bit of acting. The Queen of Longford, is she vying for an Oscar? She is appearing in an Irish comedy. It is called The Spin. So there's no changing of her accent. In fact, if anything, there's a little bit of hamming it up.
3: Look, we need to talk. Like, talk.
4: Oh, Dermot, can we please just do it tomorrow? Because I've had such a long day and I'm just knackered.
3: Well, you've had a long day.
4: Yeah, I've had a long day.
3: All right, yeah.
0: It's BBC Northern Ireland and they've got it on their player right now. And yeah, they're saying, can I pull you for a chat? But the chat's not great. What's the verdict? Have you seen it? Well, Maura, there is absolutely no stopping her. I've got the latest on the Cork tickets for you coming up in Tim, Paula and Jenny.
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Tame Impala and Jenny, that is Dracula. It is Cork's Red FM. Yesterday, it was announced that Semple Stadium at 3:30 on Sunday, June 21st, that is when we will face Offaly in our All-Ireland quarter-final. And then you're going, when? How do we get tickets? What is the story? Well, as we were chatting about it on air, there was information filtering down about the release of a limited number of stand and terrace tickets for that quarterfinal going on sale at 2:00. They're going to be on a Ticketmaster link and from participating Centra and Super Value stores. If you're in the queue right now, send me a voice note. Where are you at it? Where are you trying to get those tickets? Is there many there? I mean, we're all going to be going bananas for it. Full details of the club allocations are going to be circulated shortly, but the GAA expect the stand allocation is going to be similar to what clubs received for the Cork and Tipperary game on April 19th. And terrace tickets will not be available to clubs as they are going to be placed on public sale only. So I'm pretty sure that should answer all of your questions. And it is official because this is a message that has been going out from Cork GAA to the clubs. And also they have posted about it on their Instagram this afternoon. So in about 28 minutes time, you might have your tickets secured for the 21st of June. Now, lads, I'm going to join that queue right there with you. Not down in a Super Value or a Centre, because then I'd be leaving you hanging here on air. But if you are about to head to get your tickets, send in your messages to me. 0868 104 106. Come on, the Rebels. Offaly, lads, are you going to show up? Will there be any fans there from Offaly? One or two, maybe. They're mams. Here's Feamy. This is Noble on Cork's Red FM.

0: Nathan Dahl, Joel Corry, and Ella Henderson. That's 0800 Heaven. What I wasn't expecting is shots being fired, okay? I mean, I just stirred up a little bit of the rivalry ahead of the Offaly game for our quarterfinal. Tickets are going on sale, limited number, at 2 o'clock. They're on Ticketmaster, and they're in selected Centra and Super Value stores. The usual spots, right? Then Chris rocks on in on the WhatsApp and unexpectedly lands me with this. He says, Ciara, of course the Offaly fans will turn up. Ye always lose. Well, Chris, I would ask you to go and have a look at the results from Cork's games. Yes, we lost on Sunday. Not ideal. But we are now moving on from that and we are ready for a quarterfinal against Offaly. It looks very much like a Limerick symbol in his profile picture. And Lucy. Lucy is on it. She says, Ciara, I am waiting on the Ticketmaster app. Hope I will get them. So she's there. She's in the queue. She's going for general sale. Tuesday, the 9th of June, 2 o'clock. How many are they going to release here? That's what I'd like to know. Anybody got the deets on that? Loving this one in from Trina. She says, half a Cork right now on their way to Super Value. Well, if they weren't, they certainly are now, because we have given them the heads up on what's going to be happening. And somebody in that queue, the first person to nab their tickets in Cork, I would like to hear from you. When you've got them in your hand, well, on your app, you can send them in to me on 0868104106. Not your actual tickets, lads. I'm not going to take them off you, but if you do want to get me two, that'd be absolutely great. Coming up for you, I've got a fella who played Cork just a few years ago. And if you were at that gig and you're going to Kingfisher this week, he was the guy who gave them their launch in Virgin Media Park.
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0: Cheat Codes, Demi Lovato, No Promises, it's Cork's Red FM. T-minus 5 minutes till a limited number of tickets for Cork's quarterfinal against Offaly for Semple Stadium go on sale. More updates from Lucy, right? She's gone to the centre in Balarney, thought they had them, but the one in the village itself might have been the one for them. She's still got her eyes on the Ticketmaster app. I've got a screenshot. It's counting down the minutes until the sale begins. She's in the queue for it now, so hopefully she's going to get them. If you're not already in the Ticketmaster queue, I'm not sure it's going to work out for you. Because these are a limited number. The clubs have been told what they're going to get as well. And the terrace tickets are going to go on sale publicly. If you are the first in Cork to get your tickets for the quarterfinal, your message is 0868 104 106. Played you some George Ezra a little while ago. And just a few years ago, when George came to play Virgin Media Park, he had an Irish band supporting him by the name of King Fisher. This week, they play their first headline Virgin Media Park gigs. This Thursday and Friday, sold out. And it is a serious moment for the lads. When I was chatting to them, they were talking about supporting George.
1: We play it, because we support it. Like Fitz and Noah Best.
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0: And they are going to be going back there this Thursday night. Is going to be something special. More on that later in the week. 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
12: It's 2 o'clock. Good afternoon. I'm Lana O'Connor. The father of a five-year-old boy with autism in East Cork says he's already concerned about his son's options for secondary school education. A group of parents in Youghal are calling for a dedicated post-primary school for children with additional needs in the area to spare students from having to travel to the city, Carrigtwohill or Dungarvan after completing primary school. John Phillips of Bridging the Gap Youghal says children with additional needs shouldn't be forced to leave their community to access appropriate education.
13: My fear for Sebastian is, he is a part of the community in Youghal. People know him. And my fear is that if he has to leave Youghal to go to school somewhere else, he'll be dislocated from his community. He'll lose his identity. He's going to be living in Youghal possibly for the rest of his life, and he needs to be a part of his town, not a child that disappears for six formative years between 12 and 18.
12: The Commission of Investigation into Bill Keneally has found there was a clear and serious dereliction of duty by Senior Gardaí to pursue an investigation. The former basketball coach from Waterford is in prison for sexually abusing 15 young boys between 1979 and 1990. The report into how the state responded to allegations surrounding Mr. Keneally also found there was a missed opportunity to investigate the paedophile when a complaint was made about a teenage boy in 1985. The findings published today have found no evidence of widespread collusion by state authorities in preventing his prosecution. Perfusionists at Cork University Hospital are calling for the same pay rise as medical scientists. Four cardiovascular specialists at the hospital are taking strike action today, resulting in the cancellation of elective cardiac surgeries. Clinical perfusionist Catherine Collins told Red FM News the HSE should restore the long-standing pay parity between perfusionists and medical scientists.
14: The Medlab scientists received an increase in January 2024. Perfusionists haven't received that same increase. All the HSE has to do is to honour the recommendation from the Labour Court, and we will be absolutely back at it.
12: Sinn Féin says moving Ireland's home game with Israel to a neutral venue is not enough. The party has tabled a motion in the Dáil calling for October's Nations League game to be scrapped entirely. It's also urging the government to pay the bill for any fines the FAI may receive. Almost 15% of family carers say they're falling behind on mortgage payments. The latest State of Caring report published today by Family Carers Ireland highlights financial pressures faced by respondents as well as their need for respite. Catherine Rossiter has been caring for her twins Aoife and Owen full-time since their birth 12 years ago. She receives 4 hours respite a week, while every fortnight she receives overnight support. She says caring will touch everyone at some point.
15: Caring is coming for all of us. Some of you may have had surgery and you needed somebody to care for you. You may be caring for somebody in your life, or you will be caring, or you might be that person who will need care. So this is not some other group, that we're a separate entity in society.
12: Finally, today is the best day of the week to have a meeting. A new study by Success.co has revealed Tuesday is the busiest meeting day of the week. Just 52% of Tuesday meetings are skipped, while on Fridays, 80% are called off. The study also found the second day of the week is the most collaborative and engaging day among employees. And that's the latest news this hour.
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12: The Republic of Ireland's women's team can qualify for just their second ever major tournament this evening. Carlo Ward's side are in Grenoble to take on France, where the winner will guarantee their place at next summer's World Cup in Brazil. Kickoff is 8 o'clock Irish time. Meanwhile, the men's under-21s take on the Qatar under-23s in a friendly in Zagreb. That game is underway from 3:45. FIFA President Gianni Infantino has been named as part of criminal proceedings being brought to court by former UEFA boss Michel Platini. The former France midfielder was banned for 8 years by FIFA over his involvement in an ethics case regarding payments received from then-president Sepp Blatter. He was subsequently acquitted of the charges and now alleges that figures such as Infantino had blocked his bid to be elected FIFA president in 2016. A senior Somali referee has been barred from entering the United States. Omar Artan was due to officiate at the World Cup but was stopped on arrival in Miami over what officials describe as vetting concerns. In cycling, stage 3 of the Tour of Verne Rhone Alps commences today. Ben Healy sits 52nd overall. Today's stage begins around now. In cricket, the Ireland women's cricketers have set a target of 143 runs for 9 against Bangladesh in a T20 World Cup warm-up match. Bangladesh won the toss and elected to bowl first. The tennis, Serena Williams will make her tennis comeback later today at the Queen's Club Championship. The 23-time Grand Slam singles champ will be playing doubles alongside Canada's Victoria Mboko, who's currently ranked 9th in the world. And that's the sport with Simply Suits.
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0: Well, it's absolutely lashing down in parts of Cork, and showers are sticking around for the afternoon, and temperatures of about 14 degrees.
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0: cash. Here, maybe you're like James Lowe and you fancy a move to Japan. What about €307,000? 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You have to be over 18. It's across the Go Loud network of stations. 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And we need it by 3 on June 19th. That's when the cash machine will randomly pick a number. We give them a call here, and that person has 5 rings to answer and tell us the record-breaking amount, €307,000. It's a guaranteed winner. Text RED to 57557. Yeah. Hey, it is Kira. Zach Bryan is coming to Cork. Could you be there? We've got your cue to call. Could it happen on this show? Here's Agnes. 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

0: These beautiful things.
1: Benson Boone, that is Beautiful Things. Where are my rebels at? Limited number of tickets went on sale at 2 o'clock this afternoon on Ticketmaster and at Centras and Super Values. Lucy was flat out since it was announced, waiting in the queue on Ticketmaster and going down to Blarney. She got her tickets, lads. She's down the town end terrace. Expect to hear her cheering on Cork in their quarterfinal against Offaly. Andrew, what about you?
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1: Rebelzaboo indeed. And guess what, Andrew? 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I got the screenshot from the hubby. We've got our tickets. We will be there. I will see you in Semple Stadium. Keep them coming in to me. 0868 104 106. 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
1: You know the whole Taylor Swift Toy Story song business. Well, you'd think that some of the biggest stars of Toy Story 5 might have been in on this, but no. That was not the case for Tom Hanks and Tim Allen. They were as much in the dark about it as everybody else.
5: Top secret. There was a huge amount of movie that we do not see until they decide to show it to us during our recording sessions.
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5: 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It's massive.
1: 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I'm not going down a Steve Bartlett route, right? 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More on that coming up in some Lady Gaga.
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That is Calvin Harris. It is Ocean. It is Cork's Red FM. What is it like where you are this afternoon? So in our studio in Bishopstown. Whoo! That is diabolical, lads. They said showers. Some of those are absolute downpours. End of the week, it should get better, which is good news. Got gigs kicking off in Cork tonight. But you're nice. You're all dry and lovely. Under Live at the Marquee. K-pop Forever tribute. Are you going along? You're just getting the kids out of school and they're going to be bursting with excitement. They've been waiting months for this. Get them to send in the voice notes. 0868 104 106. If you've got a fitness tracker and specifically a Garmin, they've been looking at some of the figures for runners in Ireland. And lads, we're only the fastest in the world. On average, our runs are about 7.75 kilometres. And the longest average runs came from 50 to 59-year-olds. Nice. Well, 20 to 29 group logged the shortest at 4.6 miles. So it's about 7.4K, if you're into that. So some of these figures, this is incredible. The fastest in the world. And like, we're a hilly old place. The average runner, 7.75 per run. The average pace, 9 minutes and 9 seconds per mile, making us the world's fastest. You were looking at these figures and going, I don't know where they got them. They didn't get them from my Garmin. Have a check in there. Have you got your PB? Maybe we're feeling inspired after all the amazing runners in the Cork City Marathon. Send them in to me. So the average running time per run, 46.3 minutes. It's a fairly decent amount. Maybe you're out listening right now on your run. When you get done, send me in a message. We'll do a nice little soundtrack for you. What about this one from Noah Can? It'll motivate you. This is Doors on Cork's Red FM.

0: That is Eminem. It is Houdini. Got the update from Viv from Mallow. It's absolutely lashing there. These are no more showers. Nonetheless, first gig of the season, Live at the Marquee, kicks off tonight. The K-Pop Forever tribute there tonight and tomorrow night. You have been waiting for this for months. Maybe you won them here on Kira Get Me to the Gig. Maybe like you're like Tilly Moran or Audrey O'Leary or Fiona Daly. Just some of our winners of tickets here on the show. But somebody who is heading along tonight and is very excited, just bust out of school.
1: Hi, my name is Miley and I'm 8 years old and I'm going to K-pop with my best friend Cara and my mum.
0: Girls, you're in for an absolute treat. It is an incredible show. Enjoy it and keep them coming in to me this afternoon. 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

0: John Gibbons with the Cork Force. That is Lyra, that is Edge of 17. It's Cork's Red FM, it is Kira. Caroline's got her tickets. She has been on this afternoon. She is sorted for the quarterfinal. A limited number of them went on sale at 2 o'clock. Look at mine. I'm very excited. We all going on a road trip. Will we get a bus, lads? Speaking of incredible things that are happening, Red FM wants to get you to the biggest gig of the season as American country folk superstar Zach Bryan is coming to Super Value Porky Creeve on Saturday the 20th and Sunday the 21st of June. We want to send you along to the Sunday night. We're giving them away all week. You have to listen out for your cue to call. It could play anytime. It hasn't landed on the show. Will it happen before 4? If it does, your voice notes on 0868 104 106 and give us a huge yee-haw to win the tickets. I would say go extra country. Win your way to Zach Bryan in Super Value Porky Creeve all this week on Red FM. Your ticket to Cork's biggest summer gigs. 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
0: It's 3 o'clock. Good afternoon. I'm Lana O'Connor. Almost 100 new electric buses cannot be added to the roads because of a lack of charging infrastructure at depots. It's costing the NTA nearly €20,000 a week to warehouse the EVs. Here in Cork, delays to the opening of the new depot at Tivoli mean the new buses earmarked for the city are in storage, while used hybrid and diesel buses from Limerick are operating as part of the Cork City fleet. The Irish Independent's Aisling Maloney says the figures were revealed to the Public Accounts Committee.
11: The NTA says that this encompasses the cost of storing the buses, servicing them and some insurance costs. And it's about £175 sterling, because it's in Northern Ireland, per week per bus. So that's about €202 per bus per week.
12: A commission investigation set up to examine the treatment of convicted paedophile Bill Keneally has found a serious dereliction of duty on behalf of the Gardaí. The report also recommends politicians establish a new crime of misconduct in public office. Our political correspondent Sean Defoe reports.
13: The failure by Gardaí to conduct a proper investigation into the activities of Bill Keneally was a clear and serious dereliction of duty even by 1987 standards. So found the commission of investigation headed by former Judge Michael White. Convicted paedophile Keneally is serving 19 years in prison for the sexual abuse of young boys in Waterford from the late 70s through to the 90s. The report found when Gardaí investigated in the late 1980s, there was a judgmental and hierarchical view taken with no effort made to contact Child Protection Services. It found Keneally received objectively favourable treatment. The report found no evidence that the powerful Keneally political dynasty in Waterford interfered with the Garda investigation. However, it criticised Bill Keneally's uncles, former TD Billy Keneally and Monsignor John Shine, for not making Fianna Fáil, Keneally's basketball club or the wider public aware of his actions and any further danger to children.
12: The Health Minister says she doesn't accept the Rotunda's reasoning for defying government orders. After receiving legal advice, the board of the Dublin Maternity Hospital allowed consultants on public-only contracts to continue practising privately to give women wider choice. However, it's since backed down following a threat to withdraw state funding. Minister Jennifer Carol McNeill says the government is working towards universal healthcare, suggesting the Rotunda's position was unhelpful. Gardaí and Limerick are seeking to identify the driver of a car involved in a collision on the N21 last night. A passenger in his 30s in the car was driving was pronounced dead at the scene between Abbey Feel and Newcastle West. Two other cars were involved in the crash and three people sustained treatment for non-life-threatening injuries. Children being made exempt from Irish are being denied their identity. That's according to a new report commissioned by Conra na Gaeilge. The number of exemptions granted to secondary school students has grown by 109% since 2017 to nearly 73,000 students in the 24-25 school year. DCU Professor Emeritus Padraig O'Duvar, who authored the report, says this isn't happening in other similar countries.
14: I looked at the practice in other countries, Wales, Finland, Catalonia, Luxembourg and Malta, where there are a minority or regional languages taught or where there's more than one official language. And in those countries, students who have profound difficulties will get maybe a partial exemption or a temporary exemption or reasonable accommodations. And I suppose that's where Ireland stands out, that we give a permanent exemption.
12: Finally, one in 10 adults say they've missed a once-in-a-lifetime occasion because they were scrolling on their phones. 41% of people surveyed by Virgin Media say they got distracted on holidays, while 27% were scrolling during concerts or matches. And that's the latest news this hour.
3: McDonald's are making an appearance at the FIFA World Cup. They've a formidable lineup for the FIFA World Cup meal. But who will you pick to lead the line? Big Mac or Chicken McNuggets? Alongside them, Beckham, Henry and Ronaldinho all make their debuts on legendary player cups. The stage is set. Score one of six legendary cups with the FIFA World Cup meal. Match ready for adults only at McDonald's. Until the 13th of July, from 11 a.m. Meal includes carbonated drink, side and one collectible allocated randomly. While stocks last, drink upgrade fees apply.
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12: Well, the Republic of Ireland can qualify for the World Cup this evening. Grenoble host Carlo Ward's side's fixture against France, with the winner sealing their place at next summer's tournament in Brazil. Kickoff is 8 o'clock Irish time. Elsewhere, the men's under-21s travel to Zagreb to take on the Qatar under-23s in a friendly this afternoon. That game is underway from 3:45. FIFA President Gianni Infantino has been named as part of criminal proceedings being brought to court by former UEFA boss Michel Platini. The former France midfielder was banned for 8 years by FIFA over his involvement in an ethics case regarding payments received from then-president Sepp Blatter. He was subsequently acquitted of the charges and now alleges that figures such as Infantino had blocked his bid to be elected FIFA president in 2016. A senior Somali ref has been barred from entering the United States. Omar Artan was due to officiate at the World Cup but was stopped on arrival in Miami over what officials describe as vetting concerns. In cycling, stage 3 of the Tour Auvergne-Rhône-Alpes commences today. Ben Healy sits 52nd overall, and today's stage, which is 28.4 kilometres time trial, has just begun. In crickets, the Ireland women's cricketers have defeated Bangladesh in a T20 World Cup warm-up match. The home side overcame their opponents by 11 runs. And finally, to tennis, Serena Williams will make her tennis comeback later today at the Queen's Club Championship. The 23-time Grand Slam singles champion will be playing doubles alongside Canadians Victoria Miboko, who's currently ranked 9th in the world. And that's the sport with Simply Suits.
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15: A bit of sunshine breaking through between the showers, but they're set to continue into the afternoon and evening. Temperatures of around 14 degrees.
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15: 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The winner for Tuesday on Kira Get Me to the Gig, it's Unwritten. 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Here's Haven, I Run.
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That is The Weeknd. Save your tears. It's Cork's Red FM. Message and say, have I missed Natasha Bedingfield? Good news, you have not. That means it's going to play before four. When it does, Kira, get me to the gig for those voice notes. Here's Casey Musgrave's Dry Spell.

Dua Lipa, that is Houdini. If you happen to be invited to her wedding, a Le Creuset set for you as the wedding favour. I mean, that just ever so slightly tops a keyring or something with the couple's initials. I mean, guys, love you and everything. What are you supposed to do with that? Now, a set of Le Creuset. Dua is bringing it. What I'd really love, probably, tickets for the All-Ireland Senior Quarterfinal, Cork and Offaly. They went on sale earlier today. You can't get them anymore online. He is gone. Maybe you've tried to send her a super value and you've still got them there. Come on. Help people out. 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
1: With Persil Wonder Wash Dazzling White Liquid Detergent. 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
2: For any parent out there, if you are now facing into doing the homework or you remember doing your spellings at home as a child, and it might have been traumatic. Look, we've all been there, all right? Teachers leave off the homework now, right? Well, Guy Montgomery's Guy Mont Spelling Bee is on ABC iView, right? And he had comedian Joanne McNally on the show. She's quite obviously Irish. And his accent and her accent and trying to spell words, well, it didn't end well.
3: How was your spelling as a child in Ireland?
4: We spell like you spell, Guy.
3: Same letters and
4: same
3: everything.
4: Same language.
3: Your word is caterpillar.
4: The accent is throwing me there, Guy. Cat, obviously, is C-A-T. Now I'm struggling. Cat, I'm going to go for it. I'm not going to think about it. C-A-T-I-R-P-I-L-L-A-R.
3: That is incorrect. Sorry. Oh. Caterpillar spelled C-A-T-E-R-P-I-L-L-A-R.
4: Well, in Ireland, actually, it's spelled the other way.
3: No, you just told me we spell words the same. I'm not having your man.
2: Oh, that's brilliant. You're like, yeah, sure, I can do this. I can manage the sixth class spellings. Absolutely gassed. Did you get it right? Did you play along? So that was Joanne on with Guy Montgomery in Australia on ABC. Coming up for you, the Chainsmokers. And I don't know if you hear Natasha Bedingfield, I want to hear Kira get me to the gig on those voice notes.
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0: And to be fair, you have been waiting. You know exactly what to do. We want to get you ready for sunshine shopping in style all this week because I've teamed up with Opera Lane to get you festival ready. I have got a fabulous €200 voucher for you to spend in Cork City's favourite shopping destination. And tickets to see Natasha Bedingfield live at the Marquee with special guest Red FM's Stephanie Rainey. Oh yes, on the 2nd of July. Sounds good, doesn't it? Would you like to be there? Still time for you to get those voice notes in. 0868 104 106. It could be calling you back. Get a little bit crazy. Want you to bring some serious energy to this Tuesday afternoon to win those tickets and a €200 voucher for Opera Lane. You'll be going to the gig in absolute style, decked out, the whole new rig out. Win this for your other half too and you could be in some serious good books. These lads are coming to Cork this week. We cannot wait for it. It's the latest one from Kingfisher. This is The Sun Will Never Settle on Red FM.
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0: That was Bliss and Kisses. It's Cork's Red FM. If you've been sending in your messages for Kira, get me to the gig. I am going to get a winner shortly for Natasha Bedingfield and that €200 voucher for Opera Lane. Now, all this week on Red FM Breakfast with KC, you have got the chance to win with Village Vets across Cork. So they've got their pet sounds. And to be honest, these can be pretty bizarre.
1: What is this pet sound? If anybody gets this, I will be stunned. What is that? And if you guess what they're doing, that's bonus round stuff, okay? Someone said, is it someone having a vape outside the old oak? It has to be a pug from D. It does sound like a little pug, doesn't it?
2: Yeah,
1: it's not though.
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1: And we're mighty. 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

0: have Jason Derulo on Cork's Red FM. Your voice notes. Oh my goodness, they are absolutely top class for Ciara Get Me to the Gig. It's for Natasha Bedingfield, live at the Marquee. She's there on the 2nd in July with special guest, our own Red FM's Stephanie Rainey. And I've got a €200 voucher to spend in Cork City's favourite shopping destination, Opera Lane, so that you can get festival ready. Hello, Amy.
1: Hello.
0: Hello, Amy. It's Ciara from Red FM.
1: Hello!
0: Oh, what a crew. Amy, who's with you?
1: My two sons and my niece and my nephew.
0: Oh my goodness, there's a whole lot of you there. Well, let me tell you. The singing of Unwritten that you sent me in on your voice note. Do you think they can all do that with you now?
1: Oh, yeah.
0: Go on, go for it.
2: Open up the dirty window. Let the sun illumine my neighborhood that you cannot find resistance. Something in the distance. So close, you almost faithful.
0: Release your inhibitions. Oh, Amy, they're brilliant. Do you fancy singing that down in the live at the Marquee on the 2nd of July?
1: Oh, definitely.
0: Okay, you know what to do, gang.
1: Ciara, Ciara, Ciara,
0: Ciara. Amy, you've got those tickets to Natasha Bedingfield.
1: Woo!
0: You're going to be hyper for the afternoon, gang.
1: My nephew, the 3-year-old, is just like, what is going on?
0: He's like, is this normal activity, Auntie Amy?
1: Yeah.
0: It is. I love the madness. I'm so here for it. Well, you've got to plan your outfit. You've got that €200 voucher for Opera Lane as well, so you can get festival ready.
1: Oh my God, brilliant.
0: I know. You're going to be proper decked out now for this gig, Amy.
1: Ciara, thank you so much.
0: You're so welcome. Everybody in the car now, one massive Ciara Get Me to the Gig.
1: Ciara Get Me to the Gig!
0: Woo! Well done!
1: Thanks, Ciara.
0: That could be you tomorrow when you hear Natasha Bedingfield play. It is Ciara Get Me to the Gig. Here's Olivia Dean. This is Baby Steps.

0: Codaline.
1: Did you follow your fire?
0: That is Follow Your Fire. One of the great acts landing in Cork this summer. And speaking of incredible acts, talk about a superstar coming to Cork. The 20th and 21st of June, Zach Bryan in Super Value Porky Cueve. Who can get you there? Well, of course it's us. Red FM, getting you to the hottest gigs of the summer. When you hear your cue to call for Zach Bryan, you send in your voice notes to 0868104106. But an absolutely humongous yeehaw to bag your tickets. And the more country you go, the more chances of winning. Now, there were some attempts this afternoon to send them in when the cue to call was not there. And you know what? I admire your energy. And more of that, please, because it could happen with Colm O'Sullivan on the home run. He is up with you next. And that is when you need to give it socks. Just like Alan tried to do earlier.
2: Yeah! Yeah, Kira, I'd love to get tickets for Zach Bryan, Alan in Cork City.
0: Well, I didn't have them today. I might have tomorrow, and Colm might have them next. I'll talk to you tomorrow from midday. Colm's playing you some Somber and Jess Lynn.
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12: It's 4 o'clock. Good afternoon. I'm Lana O'Connor. A HSE drugs group is expected to meet at the end of June to decide on the funding for a life-changing drug for those with Friedreich's ataxia. Sky Claris has been expected to be discussed in July. However, the Taoiseach indicated he hopes that meeting will now be brought forward. Craig Cody, who lives in Buttevant, lost his 13-year-old son Rory to the disease last year, while his other son Paddy has the condition. He met Micheál Martin in Cork yesterday to discuss funding for the drug and described the meeting as positive.
13: It was emotional, you know. I spoke to him about my story, my family story, and you know he was emotional about it. And I suppose we kind of connected because we both lost a child.
12: Commission of Investigation set up to examine the treatment of convicted paedophile Bill Keneally has found a serious dereliction of duty on behalf of the Gardaí. The report also recommends politicians establish a new crime of misconduct in public office. Convicted paedophile Keneally is serving 19 years in prison for the sexual abuse of young boys in Waterford from the late 70s through to the 90s. Survivor Jason Clancy says he and other survivors are calling for an apology in the Dáil and a meeting with the Justice Minister.
10: Bill Keneally, in his own evidence in the inquiry, said that if the Gardaí had come to his house and searched his house and his car, they would have found all our photographs, all our naked photographs, and all the abuse equipment. They would have found all that.
12: Almost 100 new electric buses cannot be added to the roads because of a lack of charging infrastructure at depots. It's costing the NTA nearly €20,000 a week to warehouse the EVs. Here in Cork, delays to the opening of the new depot at Tivoli mean the new buses earmarked for the city are in storage, while used hybrid and diesel buses from Limerick are operating as part of the Cork City fleet. The Irish Independent's Aisling Maloney says the figures were revealed to the Public Accounts Committee.
14: The NTA says that this encompasses the cost of storing the buses, servicing them, and some insurance costs. And it's about £175 sterling, because it's in Northern Ireland, per week per bus. So that's about €202 per bus per week.
12: Gardaí and Limerick are seeking to identify the driver of a car involved in a crash on the N21 last night. A passenger in his 30s in the car this person was driving was pronounced dead at the scene between Abbeyfield and Newcastle West. Two other cars were involved in the crash and three people sustained treatment for non-life-threatening injuries. Cost of living is the top concern for Gen Zs and millennials, far outranking other challenges such as mental health and unemployment. A survey has found nearly two-thirds of Gen Z respondents say they can't afford a home, while almost half of millennials say the same thing. Gary Notley in Deloitte Ireland, which conducted the research, says the figures are notably higher than those of the same age cohort in other countries.
15: The Gen Z and millennial respondents were about 10% greater, recognising that affordable housing had impacted their career decisions. There's the supply and demand side of this. Supply is definitely one of the biggest drivers here, but it comes back to those workforces being ambitious, wanting to earn, wanting to establish themselves and develop, and then having the right financial position to be able to buy housing.
12: Katy Perry and Justin Trudeau have made their red carpet debut as a couple. The pair attended the world premiere of Katy Perry, the Lifetime's Tour Live from Paris concert documentary as part of the Tribeca Film Festival in New York. The singer and former Canadian Prime Minister have been dating for nearly a year. And that's the latest news this hour.
16: I couldn't join the Defence Forces. I couldn't start corner forward.
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18: I couldn't handle the pressure.
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18: I couldn't paint a picture.
16: Yes, you can. 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
12: The Republic of Ireland can secure automatic qualification for the World Cup this evening. Carlo Ward's side face France in Grenoble, with the winner sealing their place at next summer's tournament in Brazil. Elsewhere, the men's under-21s have just kicked off against Qatar under-23s for their international friendly in Zagreb. FIFA President Gianni Infantino has been named as part of criminal proceedings being brought to court by former UEFA boss Michel Platini. The former France midfielder was banned for 8 years by FIFA over his involvement in an ethics case regarding payments received from then-president Sepp Blatter. He was subsequently acquitted of the charges and now alleges that figures such as Infantino had blocked his bid to be elected FIFA president in 2016. A senior Somali referee has been barred from entering the US. Omar Artan was due to officiate at the World Cup but was stopped on arrival in Miami over what officials describe as vetting concerns. To rugby, and Gerard Payne is returning to Irish rugby. He signed a two-year deal to become assistant coach at Munster. Payne has spent the past 3 years on the Scarlets coaching team in Wales. Assistant coach Mossy Lawler has also signed an extension to his contract that will keep him at Munster until 2028. To cricket, the Ireland women's cricketers have defeated Bangladesh in a T20 World Cup warm-up match. The home side overcame their opponents by 11 runs. Ben Stokes, Futures captain of England's Test cricket team, is in doubt after an alleged nightclub altercation at the weekend. The skipper and another teammate reportedly got into a scuffle involving a player from rugby club Saracens on Sunday night. And that's the sport with Simply Suits.
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19: Not too bad on the N40, a little bit slow past Mahon, but you should get through the Jack Lynch Tunnel quick enough. Bit busy down Cars Hill towards Bloomfield, Airport Hill starting to build. City Centre just building around the Elysian, delays on the Keys around Lavitz Quay and Camden Quay. Heavy down Summerhill North and on McCurtain Street, and busy around Mayfield on the North Ring Road. That's your traffic for now with Deluxe Bathrooms and Tiling Solutions.
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19: That was some lash of rain we had this afternoon, wasn't it? More showers this evening. It'll be a mix of cloud, sunny spells and some showers. Temperatures again overnight tonight, dropping right down about 7 or 8 degrees.
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19: 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Evening, it's Cullum on the home run. Jess Lynn on the way. Calvin Harris and Jazzy coming up. We'll kick off now with Somber.

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0: David Guetta, One Republic on Cork's Red FM. Tuesday evening on the home run, I'm Colm O'Sullivan. Good evening. We're just 48 hours away, pretty much. 2 days away from the start of the World Cup. A feast of football, lads, for the next kind of 6 weeks. 19th of July is the final. It is going to be epic. Just a little bit of a downer that we're not there, unfortunately. Should have got that win against Czechia in the playoff. And then I'd have been confident of beating Denmark. But look, we're not there. So who are we supporting at the World Cup? Gets underway. The opening match is Thursday night. It's Mexico taking on South Africa. The opening ceremony. Before that, it's all in Mexico City for the opener. Then Canada will play against Bosnia in Toronto. And the US take on Paraguay in their opening match following the celebration as well in Los Angeles. So all the opening games on a Thursday night. I think I'm supporting Spain. We did a sweepstake here in the office in Red FM and I got a bit lucky. I got the tournament favourites with the bookies, Spain. I'm quite happy with that. So I'll be cheering on Spain, I think. Who are you supporting? Niall Horan. Looking at him today, and he has said he's going to be supporting Scotland at the World Cup. He says, I'm going to go with the Scottish. There are Celtic brothers, and I'm going to stick with them. Solid choice for Scotland. Anybody supporting England at the World Cup? No? Any suggestions? Who will you support now that Ireland aren't there? Let us know. Who are we supporting in Cork? 086 8104 106. Harry Styles coming up. Some Little Mix on the way as well.
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13: 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This is

Another and 54 Ultra, that's Talk to You, a massive summer anthem on Cork's Red FM. It's Cullum on the home run. Who are you supporting at the World Cup? Niall Horan saying he's supporting Scotland. I got Spain in the sweepstake here, so I'm going to have to cheer on Spain if I want to win a few quid. They're the favourites. They have a good chance, lads. I did all right there with Spain. So we all get like one really good team and one really rubbish team each. So I think I got Spain and Congo. So I'll cheer on Congo as well, but I don't have much hope for them. The opening ceremony is on before the opening match on Thursday night. Shakira, and Burna Boy, they're going to be performing at the opening ceremony in Mexico City, performing the World Cup official anthem. It's called Die Die, spelled D-A-I, D-A-I, not as opposed to Die Die. Additional talents, it's got a real South American flavour. Mexican singer Alejandro Fernandez, J Balvin, Tyla's going to be performing, Danny Ocean as well, and many more. A 90-minute opening ceremony before the match in Mexico City on Thursday night. So who are we supporting in Cork then? Jerry. Jerry's going for the English, lads. Not too many in Cork going for the English, but Jerry is going for the Brits. Jerry has an excuse. Jerry says, Cullum, my dad is English, so I'm going to join him and cheer on England. Is it coming home? I don't think it's coming home this year. I think Tuchel has picked a weird squad for England. I don't know. I think they've been better in previous tournaments. Ashley says, Cullum, I'm off my halls to the Algarve on Saturday, so me and the kids, we're going to be shouting for Portugal all the way. I think Portugal have an absolutely great chance at the World Cup. And Alan says, it's got to be the Scots. Might even get myself a kilt if they get to the final. Get that kilt. Get it on. Go on, Scotland. Gwen Stefani on the way for you right after this. More brand new music from Harry Styles. This is called Dance No More on Red FM.

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0: Gwen Stefani, The Sweet Escape on Red FM. We're giving away tickets all this week for Zach Bryan. He is playing Porky Cueve this month in a couple of weeks' time, the 21st and the 20th. Saturday 20th, Sunday 21st of June. You can be there. We've got a load of tickets to give away for Zach Bryan. And we want to give you the chance to get down there and channel your inner cowboy or cowgirl. We already gave away a pair this morning on Red FM Breakfast with KC, but we might have another pair to give away sometime this evening. So you got to listen out for that cue to call. It may or may not play between now and 7 o'clock. So if it does play, you got to do just like Kate, who won the tickets on Red FM Breakfast this morning with KC. She gave us a massive yee-haw.
1: Hello. Would love to win the tickets for my sister. It's her birthday next week. So yee-haw.
0: Yee-haw. That's what you got to do. Don't send them in now, right? Wait for the cue to call. Could play sometime between now and 7. If or when it does, give us a big yee-haw and a voice note and you could be winning tickets to see Zach Bryan down the park in a couple of weeks' time. Lola Young's on the way, Taylor Swift coming up, and some Camila Cabello too.
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0: The N40 South Ring now starting to get busy. It's pretty busy, in fact, eastbound there. Back nearly as far now already as the Kinsale Road flyover. City Centre, not too bad so far, but picking up on the keys now pretty heavy. Merchants Quay, Lavitt's Quay and Camden Quay. Some delays on McCurtain Street and backed right up coming down Summerhill North. Busy around the Elysian as well. Elsewhere then, heavy in both directions on Wilton Road. Busy coming down Cars Hill, down towards Bloomfield. Douglas Road busy, and delays coming in the Tivoli dual carriageway. That's your traffic for now with Deluxe Bathrooms and Tiling Solutions.
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0: That's Messi on Red FM. On the way for you after five, I want to send you for a weekend away this weekend down west. The Clonakilty Street Carnival is on this weekend. I want to get you there, family passes and an overnight stay. We'll give you a chance to win that very shortly. Speaking of winning, cash machine, our biggest ever jackpot, 307,000. Give you a chance to get involved in that, and we'll play some K-pop Demon Hunters and Tame Impala coming up.
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17: Good evening, I'm Cameron Clark. A HSE drugs group is expected to meet at the end of June to decide on the funding for a life-changing drug for those with Friedreich's ataxia. Sky Claris has been expected to be discussed in July. However, the Taoiseach has indicated he hopes that meeting will be brought forward. Craig Cody, who lives in Buttevant, lost his 13-year-old son Rory to the disease last year, while his other son, Paudy, has the condition. He met Micheál Martin in Cork yesterday to discuss funding for the drug and described the meeting as positive.
18: It was emotional, you know. I spoken to him about my story, my family story, and you know he was emotional about it. And I suppose we kind of connected because we both lost a child.
17: The mother of an 11-year-old boy with autism in East Cork says there is no secondary school suitable for children with additional needs in the area. Many parents in Youghal say their children are left with no other option than to travel long distances for post-primary education. Nessa Ormond of Bridging the Gap Youghal says secondary schools in the area are too big for children with additional needs.
19: For him to go to a post-primary school in Pobblescull, it would mean 1,200 students. It would mean dysregulated. It would mean the hub setting up in Pobblescull would not suit Jack, even though it's a brilliant service and it's amazing for the kids that it's suitable for. It just isn't suitable for our kids.
17: Perfusionists at Cork University Hospital say cardiac surgery cancellations could have been avoided today. The cardiovascular specialists who manage machines to keep the heart and lungs functioning during heart surgery are striking across the country today. Clinical perfusionist at Cork University Hospital, Lorraine Brown, told Red FM News surgeries would not have been cancelled if the HSE didn't break a long-standing pay link between perfusionists and medical scientists.
9: At the moment, it's just today. If it continues, there will be 2 days next week of work stoppages. All cardiac cases have been cancelled in CUH today, unfortunately, but this could all have been avoided if the Labour Court recommendation was implemented by the HSE.
17: A surge in the number of students set to enrol in third level education over the next decade will require additional government funding. That's what Minister for Higher Education James Lawless has told Cabinet today, as projections show third level enrolments could jump by 20% over the next 5 to 10 years. The Minister says now is the time to plan for the pressures on the system, including increased accommodation demands.
20: So we've projected the number of beds that are required for the next decade. There's a deficit of about 15,000 beds right now, and that will grow to about 42,000 over the next 10 years. And again, we're ahead of it. But by setting out the figures now, by planning for it, we can try to work towards those targets before we actually get there.
17: Cost of living is the top concern for Gen Zs and millennials, far outranking other challenges such as mental health and unemployment. A survey has found nearly two-thirds of Gen Z respondents say they can't afford a home, while almost half of millennials say the same thing. Gary Notley in Deloitte, Ireland, which conducted the research, says many are being forced to delay major life decisions due to money woes.
21: The Gen Z and millennial respondents were about 10% greater, recognising that affordable housing had impacted their career decisions. There's the supply and demand side of this. Supply is definitely one of the biggest drivers here.
17: And Hugh Jackman has been cast as Long John Silver in the upcoming Treasure Island film. It'll be directed by Ridley Scott, and the script is being written by adolescent Jack Thorne. And that's the latest news this hour.
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17: First in soccer, the Republic of Ireland can secure automatic qualification for the World Cup this evening. Carla Ward's side face France in Grenoble, with the winners sealing their place at next summer's tournament in Brazil. Denise O'Sullivan and Emily Murphy are back available, having missed Friday's 3-2 win over the Netherlands through suspension. FIFA President Gianni Infantino has been named as part of criminal proceedings being brought to court by former UEFA boss Michel Platini. The former France midfielder was banned for 8 years by FIFA over his involvement in an ethics case regarding payments received from then-president Sepp Blatter. He was subsequently acquitted of the charges and now alleges that figures such as Infantino had blocked his bid to be elected FIFA president in 2016. And in rugby, Jarrod Payne is returning to Irish rugby. He has signed a 2-year deal to become assistant coach at Munster. Payne has spent the past 3 years on the Scarlets, coaching them in Wales. Assistant coach Mossy Lawler has also signed an extension to his contract, which will keep him at Munster until 2028. And that's the sport with Simply Suits.
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0: Heavy now on the N40 South Ring, heading towards the tunnel. Traffic backed up there at the moment, back beyond Douglas towards the Kinsale Road flyover. Cars Hill and Airport Hill both moving slowly. It's busy in the city centre around the Elysian on the Quays, Merchants Quay, Lavitz Quay and Camden Quay. Heavy down Summerhill North and on McCurtain Street. Busy as well in the Tivoli Dual Carriageway, and a few small delays still on Wilton Road. That's your traffic for now with Deluxe Bathrooms and Tiling Solutions.
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0: A mix of cloud and sunny spells in Cork this evening. Couple of showers here and there, and temperatures overnight down around 7 or 8 degrees. More of the same tomorrow. Cloud, sunny spells and a few heavy showers.
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0: It sure is. 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Yeah. It's Cullum on the home run. Coming up, want to send you for a weekend away down west. Tame Impala on the way. Here's K-pop Demon Hunters. Of course,

0: Tame Impala on Red FM. And before that, a bit of K-pop Demon Hunters for you. And if you fancy a K-pop fix this week, Live at the Marquee is getting underway. And the first gig at this year's Live at the Marquee is tomorrow night. It's the K-pop Forever tribute. They're doing two nights there, tomorrow and Thursday. Tickets still available. If you fancy a bit of K-pop, or if the kids fancy a bit of K-pop and you want to get down to Live at the Marquee, it is happening tomorrow night and Thursday night. And then the Virgin Media Park gigs get underway as well on Thursday night. Kingfisher coming to town for two nights as well. Now, we were talking about the World Cup just before 5 o'clock, and we were wondering who you're going to be supporting. Quite a few of you going for Scotland. There's a good few Portugal as well, a couple of Spain, no England. Well, we had one England earlier on. But it's 24 years since we were last at the World Cup, 2002, and that was the Irish Civil War. That was Saipan, Mick McCarthy versus Roy Keane. Roy Keane has been talking about that in the last 24 hours on his brand new show with Micah Richards. Micah and Roy's road to the World Cup. They're sitting in a car chatting about football. It does what it says on the tin. And Roy, like, he was talking about Saipan, and does he regret anything about it? Of course he doesn't.
1: For me to miss the World Cup, heartbreaking as it was, and the same scenario happened tomorrow, I don't think I could do it any differently. I don't think I could. Things can go wrong, I get it. But when a manager calls out at a player, there's only going to end badly. And do you know who was only going badly for? Unfortunately, that was going to be me. So when people say, could you go back? How could I go back? But if Mick came to my room at 3-4 in the morning and went, I've been under pressure, I would have said, no problem. Because you know what? I've had to do that to plenty of people in my life. And I've reached out to people and gone, I got that wrong. So in terms of my conscience, I'm fine with it.
0: He's fine with it. No regrets whatsoever about Saipan for Roy Keane, as he'd expect. He said Mick just needed to come say I was under pressure. Sorry about that. Would have all been grand. We might have won the World Cup. Sagala's on the way right now. Here's Femi. This is called Noble. It's Cork's Red FM.

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0: Sagala came here for love on Cork's Red FM. It's the home run. It's Cullen with you for Tuesday evening. And tickets went on sale earlier on this afternoon for the big All-Ireland hurling quarterfinal. Cork versus Offaly. Disappointing on Sunday, obviously, in the Munster final. But we drive on, lads. And we're playing Offaly in Semple Stadium on Sunday week. It is... It's going to be a big one. And then I think we have Galway in the semi-final. And then who knows, it might be an All-Ireland final against Limerick. Another match against Limerick on the 19th of July. Same day as the World Cup final. So tickets went on sale earlier on. Cork GAA, a limited number of terrace tickets and stand tickets for the match. They're all gone already on Ticketmaster. None left. They were gone in a flash on Ticketmaster. Also on sale in limited selected Centra and Super Value stores. So maybe if you check some of the Centras and Super Values, there might be still some tickets left, but the vast majority, they are gonzo for Cork versus Offaly. Now, that's next weekend. What about this weekend? What are you up to? How would you like a weekend away, a night away at the beautiful Emmett Hotel in Clonakilty? I want to send you down west. You'll be down there in the thick of things by Inchidonny, hopefully a bit of sunshine. The Emmett Hotel in Clonakilty, it's all because the Irish Yogurts Clonakilty Street Carnival is taking place this Saturday down in Clon, celebrating their 10th anniversary. Loads going on down there, lots of local food showcases, live music, there's going to be giveaways, there's the long table dinner. Tickets are available for that online, but I have got a pair of tickets for the Clonakilty Street Carnival right now, along with an overnight stay at the Emmett Hotel in Clon. All you got to do to win that is send me a voice note right now. Tell me who you'd like to bring for a weekend away with you. 086 8104 106 right now. Drop us a voice note or a message and you could be winning. On the way, Florence Road coming up, some disco lines and Miles Smith.
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0: Miles Smith, nice to meet you on Red FM. We'll get a winner for a giveaway for Clonakilty, the Emmett Hotel in Clonakilty, for the Irish Yogurts. Clonakilty Street Carnival in just a few minutes. Going to play some Tayo Cruz and Florence Road coming up too.
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0: Busy, busy on the N40. Backed up there from the tunnel right back now to the Kinsale Road flyover. It's heavy on Skeehard Road, busy around Douglas in the city centre. Delays around the Elysee and the Keys are all pretty hectic at the moment. Coming down Summerhill North is backed up heavy on McCurtain Street as well. Busy from Ballyvlan up to Mayfield on the North Ring Road, and still busy around Victoria Cross and Wilton Road. That's your traffic for now with Deluxe Bathrooms and Tiling Solutions.
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0: Some nice sunny spells, a mix of cloud and sunny spells for the evening. Couple of showers here and there as well. More of the same really tomorrow. It's going to be cloudy, it's going to be sunny, there's going to be rain. We get the whole lot, don't we? Right now, just coming up on 5:30. Let's check in and get Tuesday evening's latest news headlines.
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4: Good evening. Police in the north are appealing for calm in the wake of a knife attack in Belfast. A man in his 40s remains in hospital with serious injuries after the incident in the Kinnaird Avenue area shortly after 10:30 last night. A Sudanese man has been arrested on suspicion of attempted murder. A HSE drugs group is expected to meet at the end of June to decide on the funding for a life-changing drug for those with Friedreich's ataxia. Sky Claris had been expected to be discussed in July. However, the Taoiseach indicated he hopes that meeting will be brought forward. Perfusionists at Cork University Hospital say cardiac surgery cancellations could have been avoided today. The cardiovascular specialists who manage machines to keep the heart and lungs functioning during heart surgery are striking across the country today. And Olivia Rodrigo says CMAT should bring her to Dunboyne. The American singer gave the Meath town a shout out when she covered CMAT's song When a Good Man Cries. And that's your latest news for now.
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0: on Red FM. It's Cullum on the home run, and all this week we are giving away passes for the Clonakilty Street Carnival with Irish yogurts, and I've also got an overnight stay at the beautiful Emmett Hotel in Clonakilty to give away. Olivia, how's it going?
1: Hi Cullum, how are you?
0: I'm fantastic, but I hear you've had this like mental hectic week. What's been going on?
1: So my daughter is in the middle of the junior cert. She's nearly finished. So we had the junior cert last weekend.
0: Okay.
1: Or last week. And then we had Dion's 18th birthday on Thursday, so we were out Thursday night. And on Saturday night, I was minding my dad for the week and he ended up in A&E.
0: Oh.
1: So I was in A&E with him for 6 hours on Saturday.
0: Is he okay?
1: Oh, he's fine. He's good.
0: Good.
1: He's fine.
0: Good.
1: He's fine.
0: All
1: he's
0: right.
1: Elderly and, you know, these things happen like that.
0: So you've had junior certs, visits to A&E, 18th birthdays, the whole lot. You're bait, are you?
1: And I'm old, like, I can't be all this.
0: No, you're not. You can't say that.
1: Game,
0: you're wrecked, are you? From all that, it's too much.
1: I'm wrecked. Yeah.
0: Okay, any plans this weekend?
1: No plans.
0: Let's
1: this weekend.
0: Make some plans. Would you like to head down west? You'd love it. All right, the Clonakilty, the Irish Yogurts Clonakilty Street Carnival is on all weekend down in Clonakilty. Loads of stuff going on there. Have you ever stayed in the Emmett Hotel in Clonakilty before?
1: No, but I've eaten there and it's really nice.
0: It's lovely.
1: It's really nice.
0: Well, now you can stay the night at the Emmett Hotel and you've got a couple of free tickets as well. So well done, Olivia.
1: Yay! Thank you. Thanks, Colin. Thanks so much.
0: No worries. Listen, I hope this week is a little bit less eventful for you, all right?
1: Well, it's better already now, thanks to
0: good
1: you.
0: Good stuff. Nice one. Listen, enjoy the weekend, all right?
1: Thank you. Bye, Colm. Bye.
0: Nice one. And tickets available online now if you do want to head along to the Irish Yogurts Clonakilty Street Carnival this weekend. Here's Disco Lines on Red FM.

0: Lines, No Broke Boys on Red FM. You see Madonna's new short film. She's like so many superstars in this. It is Madonna. She's released this short film, right? And it's ahead of the release of her new album, Confessions 2, next month. And the movie is to accompany it. It's only 10 minutes long, right? And there are loads of superstars in this. Sabrina Carpenter features in it. Kate Moss, Richard E. Grant, Benedict Cumberbatch. Julia Garner is in it as well. Her own daughter, Lourdes, is appearing in it too. And there's even a couple of footballers. Two lads who didn't get called up for the World Cup. So Cole Palmer and Joao Pedro, who blew up it for Chelsea. They were both put hoping to be at the World Cup. Cole Palmer didn't make the England squad. So instead of being in the England squad playing at the World Cup, he's now in Madonna's 10-minute short film. It premiered at the Tribeca Festival over the weekend, and it has been released on YouTube today if you want to check it out. It's called Confessions 2, the film. On the way for you. Alex Warren coming up, got some Kygo, bit of Shut Up and Dance as well, and we'll check in on traffic next.
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0: Still heavy now on the N40, backed up there from the tunnel right back to the Kinsale Road flyover. Cars Hill moving better, Airport Hill just a little busy. Tivoli Dual Carriageway not too bad now. It's busy on the North Ring Road, Ballyvallan to Mayfield. City Centre still heavy around the Elysian, South Mall and Parnell Place busy. The Keys are all pretty hectic at the moment. Busy down Summerhill North and on McCurtain Street as well. That's your traffic for now with Deluxe Bathrooms and Tiling Solutions.
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0: Walk the Moon. Shut up and dance with me on Cork's Red FM. It's Cullum on the home run. Bit of sunshine popping through outside. Meant to be nice next week, I think. On the way for you after six, Cillian Murphy. He's been explaining why he's not in Christopher Nolan's latest movie, despite being in six different Christopher Nolan movies. More on that coming up for you. Love Island tonight, we'll be looking ahead to that. And we've got €307,000 in the cash machine. We'll give you a chance to win very shortly. Playing Bruno Mars and Dermot Kennedy coming up too.
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14: Good evening, I'm Cameron Clark. A HSE drugs group is expected to meet at the end of June to decide on the funding for a life-changing drug for those with Friedreich's ataxia. Skyclaris has been expected to be discussed in July. However, the Taoiseach has indicated he hopes that meeting will be brought forward. Craig Cody, who lives in Buttevant, lost his 13-year-old son Rory to the disease last year, while his other son, Paddy, has the condition. He met Micheál Martin in Cork yesterday to discuss funding for the drug and described the meeting as positive.
15: It was emotional, you know. I spoken to him about my story, my family story, and you know he was emotional about it. And I suppose we kind of connected it because we both lost a child.
14: The mother of an 11-year-old boy with autism in East Cork says there is no secondary school suitable for children with additional needs in the area. Many parents in Youghal say their children are left with no other option than to travel long distances for post-primary education. Nessa Ormond of Bridging the Gap Youghal says secondary schools in the area are too big for children with additional needs.
16: For him to go to a post-primary school in Pobblescull, it would mean 1,200 students. It would mean dysregulated. It would mean the hub setting up in Pobblescull would not suit Jack, even though it's a brilliant service and it's amazing for the kids that it's suitable for. It just isn't suitable for our kids.
14: Perfusionists at Cork University Hospital say cardiac surgery cancellations could have been avoided today. The cardiovascular specialists who manage machines to keep the heart and lungs functioning during heart surgery are striking across the country today. Clinical perfusionist at Cork University Hospital, Lorraine Brown, told Red FM News surgeries would not have been cancelled if the HSE didn't break a long-standing pay link between perfusionists and medical scientists.
1: At the moment, it's just today. If it continues, there will be 2 days next week of work stoppages. All cardiac cases have been cancelled in CUH today, unfortunately, but this could all have been avoided if the Labour Court recommendation was implemented by the HSE.
14: A surge in the number of students set to enrol in third level education over the next decade will require additional government funding. That's what Minister for Higher Education James Lawless has told Cabinet today, as projections show third level enrolments could jump by 20% over the next 5 to 10 years. The Minister says now is the time to plan for the pressures on the system, including increased accommodation demands.
17: So we've projected the number of beds that are required over the next decade. There's a deficit of about 15,000 beds right now, and that will grow to about 42,000 over the next 10 years, and again we're ahead of it, but by setting out the figures now, by planning for it, we can try to work towards those targets before we actually get there.
14: Cost of living is the top concern for Gen Zs and millennials, far outranking other challenges such as mental health and unemployment. A survey has found nearly two-thirds of Gen Z respondents say they can't afford a home, while almost half of millennials say the same thing. Gary Notley in Deloitte, Ireland, which conducted the research, says many are being forced to delay major life decisions due to money woes.
18: The Gen Z and millennial respondents were about 10% greater, recognising that affordable housing had impacted their career decisions. There's the supply and demand side of this. Supply is definitely one of the biggest drivers here.
14: And Hugh Jackman has been cast as Long John Silver in the upcoming Treasure Island film. It'll be directed by Ridley Scott, and the script is being written by adolescent Jack Thorne. And that's the latest news this hour.
19: Can you hear the mighty roars? Feel the very ground shake? Step back in time and prepare to be amazed, fellow adventurers. Let's go!
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14: First in soccer, the Republic of Ireland can secure automatic qualification for the World Cup this evening. Carla Ward's side face France in Grenoble, with the winners sealing their place at next summer's tournament in Brazil. Denise O'Sullivan and Emily Murphy are back available, having missed Friday's 3-2 win over the Netherlands through suspension. FIFA President Gianni Infantino has been named as part of criminal proceedings being brought to court by former UEFA boss Michel Platini. The former France midfielder was banned for 8 years by FIFA over his involvement in an ethics case regarding payments received from then-president Sepp Blatter. He was subsequently acquitted of the charges and now alleges that figures such as Infantino had blocked his bid to be elected FIFA president in 2016. And in rugby, Jared Payne is returning to Irish rugby. He has signed a 2-year deal to become assistant coach at Munster. Payne has spent the past 3 years on the Scarlets, coaching them in Wales. Assistant coach Mossy Lawler has also signed an extension to his contract, which will keep him at Munster until 2028. And that's the sport with Simply Suits.
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0: Okay, still heavy on the N40. If you're heading eastbound towards the Jack Lynch Tunnel, you're looking at traffic just backing up now as far as Bloomfield, so shouldn't keep you too long there. Elsewhere, city centre, still hectic on the quays. Merchants Quay, Lavitt's Quay, Camden Quay and Patrick's Quay all moving slowly. Summerhill North and McCurtain Street busy. Busy coming in from Blackpool in towards the city. Delays around Mayfield on the North Ring Road and a little busy inbound on the Tivoli Dual Carriageway. That's your traffic for now with Deluxe Bathrooms and Tiling Solutions.
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0: Bit of everything this evening. Some nice spells of sunshine. There will be a couple of showers as well. And temperatures dropping down. It'll get chilly overnight again tonight, about 7 or 8 degrees. Tomorrow, more of the same. Bit of sunshine, quite a few showers. And again, temperatures not getting higher than about 14 degrees.
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0: 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Yeah. Evening, it's Cullum on the home run. Dermot Kennedy coming up for you right now. Here's some Bruno Mars.

Dermot Kennedy, that's Turnstile on Cork's Red FM. It's Colin with you on the home run for Tuesday evening. A good evening. We have got tickets all this week up for grabs for Zach Bryan. He is playing Super Value Páirc Uí Chaoimh on the 20th and 21st of June. You can be there. We got a load of tickets to give away this week. So Casey gave away some on breakfast earlier on this morning, and it could happen any time across the day on any show when you hear the cue to call. Could even happen between now and 7 o'clock. Keep listening. If it doesn't, it might happen with Stephanie Rainey later, or it might happen with me tomorrow, or with Casey tomorrow, or with Neil or Kira. Could happen any time for you to win tickets for Zach Bryan. When you hear that cue to call, all you got to do is give us your biggest yeehaw. Get all country for us. Like, put on your cowboy hat, swing your lasso, and give us a yee-haw. Don't do it now. Wait for the cue to call. And if it happens before 7 o'clock, we might give away some tickets for Zach Bryan at Super Value Páirc Uí Chaoimh. Coming up, we got Robin Schulz on the way and Love Island tonight. It is going to be a dramatic one. More on that for you in a few minutes as well. This is new music from Stella Lefty on Red FM.

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0: Robin Schulz, Jasmine Thompson, Sun Goes Down on Red FM. It's Colin with you on the home run on what is now looking like a kind of sunny Tuesday evening out there. You can get in touch with us, drop us a WhatsApp, 086-8104-106. Pat is in touch, Pat Dunn, and Pat wants me to give a massive shout out to his nephew, Mike Maloney. Mike's celebrating his birthday today, so a big happy birthday to Mike from Pat as well. And also, Janice in touch. Cullum, can you wish my daughter, her name is Olivia, and she is 7 years of age today. Olivia, happy birthday. Keep those coming. 086-8104-106 on WhatsApp. What about this fella? Ahead of the World Cup, this is a guy over in England, right? And there's 48 countries in the World Cup. As we said, it all starts on Thursday night. 48 different countries competing in the World Cup this year. Ireland, we know, lads, we're not one of them, unfortunately. But this guy, he's attempting to drink a beer from all 48 countries competing at the FIFA World Cup. So he's not going to do this all in one go now or anything. Like, this is drink responsibly. Like, he's going to do this over a good period of time. 48 beers from 48 countries. He's got a serious shift ahead of him. He's going to be sampling all the different South American ones, all the European ones, the American ones, the Scandinavian beers, the Asian ones, even the African ones. He's going to sample them all. 48 different ones from 48 different countries. And he has assembled a collection of them, right? And I've seen the picture here, and it is quite the collection of beers. Like, probably a fun thing to do. And you could do that with food as well, like sample the cuisine from all 48 different countries right across the World Cup, because it goes on for give or take about 48 days. Not quite 48 days, but not far off it. So yeah, it all gets underway on Thursday night. Your man's going to have a bit of crack with it anyway. On the way, we got the weekend coming up, Teddy Swims, and we look ahead to tonight's Love Island.
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0: Sunset this evening in Cork is at 9:51 p.m. and the sunrise is bright and early for Wednesday morning, 5:16 a.m. That is your sunrise sunset update with Simproof Probiotic.
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0: Okay, a mix of cloud and sunny spells in Cork this evening. A couple of showers here and there. Tomorrow, more of the same. It's going to be showery. It's going to be sunny. It's going to be cloudy. Bit of everything tomorrow. Temperatures dropping down overnight tonight. Down around 7 or 8 degrees, so we'll get chilly again. Right now, it's 6:29. 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
3: Good evening. Police in the north are appealing for calm in the wake of a knife attack in Belfast. A man in his 40s remains in hospital with serious injuries after the incident in the Kinnaird Avenue area shortly after 10:30 last night. A Sudanese man has been arrested on suspicion of attempted murder. A HSE drugs group is expected to meet at the end of June to decide on the funding for a life-changing drug for those with Friedreich's ataxia. Sky Claris had been expected to be discussed in July. However, the Taoiseach indicated he hopes that meeting will be brought forward. Perfusionists at Cork University Hospital say cardiac surgery cancellations could have been avoided today. The cardiovascular specialists who manage machines to keep the heart and lungs functioning during heart surgery are striking across the country today. And Olivia Rodrigo says CMAT should bring her to Dunboyne. The American singer gave the Meath town a shout out when she covered CMAT's song When a Good Man Cries. And that's your latest news for now.
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0: Hannah Lang and Roro. Good Love on Cork's Red FM. It's Colin with you on the home run. Love Island continues tonight. I was just saying earlier, I'm actually really enjoying it this year. It's like they've kind of freshened things up. They have loads of new kind of concepts, loads of new ideas. And this series is one of the better ones. I know we're only a week or so into it, but it's pretty good so far. Last night we saw Priya and Lorenzo sharing a kiss in the hideaway. Jasmine's not going to be too happy about that on tonight's episode. I can tell you that now straight away. But there's much bigger goings on tonight. The Islanders get a text.
1: Oh my God.
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3: Islanders, tonight there will be a recoupling as Victoria and Namibia are the newest arrivals. They will decide who they want to couple up with first.
0: So they are going to shake things up. The two new bombshells, Namibia and our Irish girl from Kildare, Victoria, they are going to be picking. Who are they going to pick? Are they going to split people up? Are they going to cause havoc? Love it. Drama. More of it tonight. Back on telly at 9 o'clock tonight. Justin Timberlake, Can't Stop the Feeling on Red FM. I got this feeling.

0: Justin Timberlake, Can't Stop the Feeling on Red FM. It's Colin with you on the home run. We are well and truly getting into concert season, all getting underway this week on Leaside, live at the Marquee, kicking off tomorrow night. The first gigs there are K-Pop Forever tomorrow night and Thursday night down at Live at the Marquee. And it continues then right throughout the next couple of weeks. There is so much to come at Live at the Marquee. Even just this weekend, you got Imelda May there on Friday night, David Gray there on Saturday and Sunday night. And then next week, there's going to be the likes of Bellex One and so on, and Five coming up, Christy Moore and Natasha Bedingfield, Kneecap are coming to town, Tom Grennan, loads more. And then, of course, Virgin Media Park, the gigs get underway down there on Thursday night. Two big nights this week for Kingfisher. It's going to be rocking there for Kingfisher Thursday night and Friday night. The song that's going to get everyone going, we know what it is. I'm going to play it for you next.
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0: Please Don't Stop the Music. That is Rihanna on Cork's Red FM. It's Colin with you for Tuesday evening. Stephanie Rainey is on the way very, very shortly. And then tomorrow morning when you wake up, Casey and the gang, they're back on breakfast from 6 a.m. And all this week, Casey giving you a chance to win each day with our friends at Village Vets. They've got prizes up for grabs for them. They're playing a game, right, where you have to work out what the pet sound is to win the prizes from Village Vets. And they can be a little bit strange, to say the least.
1: What is this pet sound? If anybody gets this, I will be stunned. What is that? And if you guess what they're doing, that's bonus round stuff, okay? Someone said, is it someone having a vape outside the old dog? It has to be a pug from D. It does sound like a little pug, doesn't it? Yeah, it's not though.
2: Oh, lads, you gave me such a laugh this morning.
1: Niall Kennedy, how are you, sir?
3: I'm good, how are you?
1: I'm almighty. What's going on there, please?
3: The turtle's doing the deed.
1: Right? It is. What weird subsections are you watching online?
0: More of that tomorrow morning. More pet sounds, more chances to win. Casey and all the gang, they are back bright and early right here on Red FM from 6 a.m. Coming up before we hand over to Steph, Becky Hill. This, though, is the new one from Sienna Spyro on Red FM.

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0: 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My Heart Goes on Red FM. It's Cullum on the home run. I'll be back with you tomorrow evening. Stephanie Rainey's on the way. She'll give you a chance to win some Dinos playing Somber. And Olivia Rodrigo coming up too. I'll see you back here tomorrow from 4. Good luck. Have a great evening. FM's home
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9: At 7, good evening, I'm Tina Gates. A new report strongly criticises the Garda handling of the case of paedophile Bill Keneally, saying some boys could have been saved further abuse. The Commission of Investigation set up to examine the issue found Keneally didn't stop his behaviour after an initial investigation in 1987, and the former basketball coach received a favourable treatment from Gardaí. Our political correspondent Sean Defoe has this report, which listeners may find disturbing.
10: The Commission found allegations against Bill Keneally ranging from 1970 to 1993 and affecting different generations of boys in Waterford. It found the former basketball coach was intelligent and manipulative and an expert in grooming children using both affection and fear. The report notes how he took Polaroid photos of children in compromising positions to use as blackmail, as well as regularly using restraints like handcuffs and builder's twine. Keneally is serving a 19-year sentence for the abuse of 15 boys, with more suspected victims. The report examines the involvement of relatives of Keneally, who were a political dynasty in Waterford, noting how he canvassed for cousin Brendan Keneally until 2011. One victim noted he was scared to register to vote in case Bill Keneally would show up at his door. The number 7 was considered lucky in the family, with Bill Keneally regularly giving money to his victims in uneven denominations that would end in the number 7. The Commission report strongly criticises the Garda approach to an investigation after the abuse first became known in 1987, recommending a new offence of misconduct in office. Justice Minister Jim O'Callaghan has said he'll reflect on the findings of the report.
9: Appeals have been issued for calm after a savage knife attack in North Belfast last night. A man in his 40s suffered significant eye and facial injuries close to the Antrim Road. A Sudanese national has been arrested on suspicion of attempted murder. Police say the suspect had leave to remain in the UK, having travelled to Northern Ireland from Dublin. First Minister Michelle O'Neill says her thoughts are with the victim and that the police investigation should be allowed to run its course.
11: My thoughts are very much with the injured man, his loved ones and everyone that's been affected. I urge people to allow the PSNI the space that they require to carry out a full and thorough investigation. The person who is responsible for this horrible crime must face the full force of the law.
9: Sinn Féin leader Mary Lou MacDonald is accusing the Taoiseach of handing decisions related to migration over to Brussels. An EU-wide asylum and migration pact is coming into effect on Friday, which aims to fast-track border screenings. Micheál Martin says Sinn Féin voted in favour of two parts of the pact in 2024, but Deputy MacDonald says Ireland has conceded sovereignty by opting into it.
12: Decisions relating to migration, to justice and home affairs are rightly decided in Ireland by those elected by the Irish people. You say that you haven't conceded sovereignty. Of course you have. You see, you're happy not alone to be incompetent in your roles. You'll go a step further and hand those decisions away to people in Brussels.
9: The EU's foreign policy chief hasn't ruled out including alumina in a new round of sanctions against Russia. Kaja Kallas made the comments in Dublin after meeting the Minister for Foreign Affairs, Helen McEntee. It comes as the government here investigates whether material from the Ochonish alumina plant in Limerick has ended up in the Russian military supply chain. Commissioner Kallas says she trusts the Irish government's investigation.
13: This case shows that we should also look into this, that the material that Russia needs to continue with its war, whether it's different types of metals, whether it's the oil refinery products that they need. We need to look and we have to be creative in coming up with the next sanctions.
9: And that's your latest news update at 4 minutes past seven.
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14: Getting some clear spells this evening with some scattered showers tonight. Some of those showers could be heavy at first. It's going to be a little bit cold tonight with 5 to 9 the high. Then tomorrow is going to be bright with sunny spells, scattered showers, which will like gradually like die out by the late afternoon, which is nice. We're going to have a bit more sunshine tomorrow. Light rain and drizzle at times. 12 to 15 degrees for your Wednesday.
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14: Okay, Cash Machine is reloaded and it is massive. €307,000 is what's sitting there waiting to be won. It's a guaranteed win next Friday, so Friday week, June 19th. A little bit of extra time to get your entry in for this one, but that's because we are giving away a whole ton of cash. It's the biggest guaranteed prize we've ever done and we want it to be you. 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You've got until 3pm on June 19th to get your entry in. That's when the cash machine will randomly pick a number and it could be you who gets that call. All you have to do then is answer your phone within 5 rings, tell us the prize amount and the cash is all yours. It's unbelievable. €307,000, 307k. Text red to 57557 and good luck. Hello, it's Steph with you until 10. I got Michael Bublé tickets up for grabs tonight. Let's kick in with some tunes. It's Somber first.
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Will.i.am Hall of Fame on Cork's Red FM. It's Stephanie Rainey here with you until 10. Tonight I've got Michael Bublé tickets up for grabs. I'm going to tell you how you can win those in just a few minutes' time, so stick around. Plus, I've got music on the way from Calvin Harris and Jazzy. But first, let's get this brand new track from Niall Horan. This is taken from his new album. It's Tastes So Good.

0: is Jazzy and Calvin Harris, Satisfy on Cork's Red FM. Before that, brand new music from Niall Horan. It's called Tastes So Good and it's a brilliant track. That album is really shaping up to be something special from Niall Horan, I have to say. It's Steph here with you until 10 tonight. I hope you have had a wonderful Tuesday. I'm going to try and make it even better today. I've got Dino's to give away, as always. We love to feed you on this show. But I've also got your passes to go see Michael Bublé live up in Thomond Park. It's happening the 28th of June. Okay, let's just do this now. I would love to get you there. What I need from you tonight to win your way to see Michael Bublé and Gabrielle, Thomond Park, June 28th. I need a voice note to 086-8104-106. That's 086-8104-106. And I want your best Bring Me to Bublé. Simple as that. Bring Me to Bublé on a voice note right now. 086-8104-106. And we will get a winner as fast as we can. Coming up, I got music on the way from Noel Kahan. Some Mimi Webb in there and some Charlie XCX. That is next.
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0: FM. Before that, Noah Kahan, a brand new track called Doors. It's Stephanie Rainey here with you until 10 tonight. I hope you are very well of this Tuesday evening. It's a beautiful one, actually. A little bit cold. You know, it has felt a small bit like we were going backwards in the year for the last few days, you know? I mean, there's a chill. There's a chill that I wasn't anticipating after I purchased a fan only 2 weeks ago on Amazon when we had our heat wave. And I also bought a gazebo for out the back way. They're still boxed up. So we need some HR when it comes to the weather. Someone needs to get in touch. You know what I'm saying? Now, you have been absolutely sending me in the best voice notes of all time. The caliber is very high tonight. Check this out.
1: Bring me to Buble and my mom, please.
0: Love the mention of the mom, I have to say. But there's so many. Like, honestly, Michael Bublé is one of those artists that I feel like everybody kind of enjoys. Check this
2: Hi
0: out.
2: Hi, Stephanie. Bring me to Bublé, please. Please, please, please. From Anna.
0: And then we had Eric. He got in touch, but he went a step further.
3: Bring me to Michael Bublé.
0: You know what I mean? Is that not Michael Bublé himself? It absolutely might be. So keep these coming in to me. Bring me to Bublé. I'll pick a winner in just a few minutes' time. But they're absolutely unreal. You're smashing it tonight, guys. And you might be on your way to see the man himself down in Thomond Park. Sabrina Carpenter is up next. But first, here's new music from Belters Only and Reggie. 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

0: Bentley. 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
0: Back to the time when we party all night. 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

0: Jamie Carpenter, it is Tears on Cork's Red FM. It's Steph here with you until 10 tonight. Now, it's a massive, massive week for Eve Hewson, who is Bono's daughter, but is an amazing and incredible actress in her own right. You might know her from Bad Sisters. She starred in that series alongside a whole host of other incredible actresses. Well, she has gotten a massive break now. She is going to be in Steven Spielberg's new movie. It's called Disclosure Day. It's out tomorrow. But not only that, he has been absolutely singing her praises to high heaven. So this is a very exciting time for Eve Hewson. She's a great actress, like I said. And it's just really cool. She said she was so nervous, obviously, stepping onto the set with Steven Spielberg. No need. She absolutely smashed it. So we love to see it. Coming up, I'm going to have my winner for the Michael Bublé tickets on the way in the next couple of minutes. So stay tuned for that. Keep by the phone. Phoebe Rexha's on the way, and some Faithless and some Sia and Kendrick Lamar right after these.
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0: Rexha and Faithless, that is New Religion on Cork's Red FM. It's Steph here with you until 10 tonight. Now, you have been sending me in your biggest and your best. Bring me to Buble's tonight. Let's try and get a winner on the phone.
1: Hello?
0: How's it going? Is that Eric?
1: Yeah, hi, how are you?
0: Hi, Eric. It's Steph calling you from Red FM. How are you doing?
1: Not too bad, how are you?
0: I'm great. Come here, I'm all the better from hearing your little, your absolutely wonderful rendition of Bring Me to Buble. I have to say, highly impressed now by the vocal tones. I thought it was Michael Buble himself, to be honest.
1: We got that far, though.
0: Close enough, though, close enough. He'll find it hard on the night. If you're in the audience, he's going to find it hard on the night to maintain, like, his composure, you know? Tell me this, are you a Michael Buble fan?
1: Oh yeah, big time. For years and years I've been to see him before. He's absolutely excellent.
0: Unbelievable, unbelievable. If you were going now, if you win these tickets tonight, who are you going to bring with you?
1: I'll have to bring my partner, Christine.
0: That's fair, that's fair. We love to see it. Listen, you've won the tickets tonight. You're off to see him in Thomond Park alongside Gabrielle. It's going to be an unbelievable gig by all accounts. He is going to be phenomenal as always.
1: Thanks so much.
0: Sounds great, Eric. Thanks a million. Take care, man.
1: Take care.
0: Bye. Let's just recap on Eric's winning voice note that got him all the way down to Michael Buble.
2: Bring me to Michael Buble.
0: Quality stuff, absolutely unbelievable. More chances to win for Michael Buble tomorrow night. So if you didn't win tonight, don't be too disappointed. Still another go at it. Here is some Drake. It's Passion Fruit on Red FM.

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It's Stephanie Rainey here with you till 10. Let's give you a chance now to win yourself some Dinos. Can you name tonight's throwback track? All this-

0: Okay, if you know the name of that one, your name and the name of that throwback, please, to 0868104106. That's 0868104106. Coming up, got music from American Authors, some Ray in there, and some Kneecap. Right after these, on Red FM.
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0: Okay, Cash Machine is back with a bang. 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You've got until 3 p.m. on June 19th. That's Friday week to get this entry in. That's when the lines close, and that's when this call will be on its way to somebody. All you have to do then is answer your phone. You have 5 rings to answer this all important call. It's worth a whopping €307,000. It's huge. Tell us that number back on the phone and we'll send you the money. It's as simple as that. Text RED to 57557 and good luck. Yeah. It's Steph. I'm here with you till 10. Gonna give away some Dinos in the next couple of minutes. American Authors on the way after some Ray.
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American Authors, Best Day of My Life on Cork's Red FM. It's Steph here with you for your Tuesday evening. Let's try and give you another chance now to win some Dinos. Can you name this throwback?

Okay, if you know the name of that one, your name and the name of that song, please, to 0868104106. That's 0868104106. And you might win yourself some Dinos. New Era is on the way after this from Kneecap and K Tempest. It's Irish Goodbye on Red FM.

0: Leopards in the Sky. It's Cork's Red FM. It's Steph here with you for your Tuesday evening. Before that, you heard Kneecap and Kay Tempest with a song called Irish Goodbye. Absolutely unbelievable. And before that, tonight's throwback track for the second time. Yes. Tonight was a toughie, I think, because if you didn't, like, you probably know the song, but you might not know the title of it or the artist. I know when I started working here, I didn't know either of those things, but I knew the song. I can nearly sing it for you word for word. It was Rapture by IIO. And when I tell you that when I started working here, I had to go and figure out how do I pronounce the band name? Because it's just two I's and an O, and I didn't know. But now I do that it's IIO. So tonight's winner of a Dino's Family Chip Shop voucher is Diana Walsh, listening down in Cloyne. What a club classic back in the day, she said. Yes, correct. Which is why it's very much so a throwback, I think. And it is such a bop. I agree with you wholeheartedly, Diana. You weren't the first person to actually say that tonight. Everyone was like, back in the day. With this track, and that's exactly what a throwback track is for. So you've won yourself some Dinos. You'll find them in Blackpool, Turner's Cross, Douglas Grange, Bishopstown, Ballincollig, Kinsale, and closest to you, I would say, Diana, is down in Middleton, their new store down there. So enjoy some grub on us. I'm playing that throwback in the next few minutes, plus some Tame Impala and Jenny right after these on Red FM.
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track with Dino's. That is IIO Rapture on Cork's Red FM. It's Steph here with you for your Tuesday night. What a tune that is. A very nostalgic one for a lot of people, I think. You know, it just brings you back to a time and a place. Some songs really do that, and that is definitely one of them. You're kind of like, I remember being here with this person. And it's normally just a great, great memory. Now, if you were ever a fan, speaking of memories, of Romeo and Michelle's high school reunion, well, 30 years we've been waiting for this. The sequel is finally coming our way. 20th Century Studios, they tweeted today, the reunion you've been waiting for, the Romeo and Michelle sequel, is now in production, which means it's really, really, really, really, really happening. This is going to see all of the cast more or less return. You got Lisa Kudrow in there. She is going to be there. Mira Sorvino is going to be there reprising their roles as these two best friends that we all fell in love with back in the time. They're also executive producers on the movie as well, so they're going to have a massive hand to play in how this all plays out. What's it going to be like? Is it like, I'm so excited. I'm just so excited to see what they're going to do with the story here, because they were two unbelievable characters. If you've never seen Romy and Michelle's high school reunion, please go. It's going to be unbelievable. And it's nice. You know, some films you're like, don't touch it. And then other ones you're like, come on, like, it would be cool to get a sequel. And I'm very interested to see what they do with this. So, like, because it's been such a long time. It's been 30 years. So the story is going to be completely different. But I imagine it is going to be unbelievable. Coming up in the next few minutes, I got that new Harry Styles track, some Clean Bandit and Zara Larsson. But first, here is brilliant music out of Nashville. This is Casey Musgraves, Dry Spell on Red FM.

0: Harry Styles, that's the latest from him. Dance No More, what a tune, I have to say. The more I hear that, the more I absolutely fall in love with it. It's Steph here with you until 10 tonight. Now, Madonna is making a comeback. We were talking with her last night in the show, but at the Tribeca Film Festival, she has released a movie now to go with Confessions 2. This is the new release that she's going to be bringing out. And it's called Confessions to the Film. But oh my God, has she called in some big hitters for favours, I would imagine, to be part of this. She's got Sabrina Carpenter in there. She's got a massive moment in this entire thing. Benedict Cumberbatch is in there. Kate Moss, Debbie Mazar. She's got Gwendoline Christie in there. Her daughter Lourdes Leon is in there. Julia Garner, Richard E. Grant. You name it, they're there. And I'm dying to see this, honestly. Somebody here said, come for Sabrina, stay for the smorgasbord of stars in Madonna's short film, which premiered at the Tribeca Festival. Like I said, she just knows how to reinvent herself, doesn't she, all the time, and just kind of create moments everywhere she goes. Very exciting time to be Madonna. Still an exciting time to be Madonna. Who can say that all these years after starting their career? It's just incredible. Coming up, I am playing you a brilliant track from Justin Bieber and Blood Pop, as well as some Ella Henderson and Rudimental. That's next. It's Red FM.
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Justin Bieber with Blood Pop. That is Friends. It's Cork's Red FM coming up. Got Swedish House Mafia on the way. Some Elton John and Dua Lipa. But first, here is Amy with a gorgeous track. It's Irish Goodbye on Red FM.

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0: Swedish House Mafia, Don't You Worry Child on Cork's Red FM. Before that, you heard a brilliant track from Elton John and Dua Lipa. Little remix even of Cold Heart. It's Steph here with you until 10. Coming up in the next few minutes, some Macklemore and Ryan Lewis, Dermot Kennedy and some Florence Road. Some new music from them. Right on the other side of these, it's Red FM.
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0: cash machine. 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You have until 3 p.m. on June 19th to get that entry in. That's when the lines close, and that's when this cash machine will make the call. The all-important call that the only thing you need to do then is be there to answer. You got to pick up the phone within 5 rings, tell us the prize amount, and the cash will be all yours. $307K is what's there waiting to be won. Text red to 57557 and good luck. Yeah. It's Steph. I'm here with you for one more hour this evening. Florence Road and Macklemore on the way after Benson Boone kick off this hour.
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1: 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Yeah. Cork's hit music. Red.

0: Dermot Kennedy, Turnstile on Cork's Red FM. It's Steph here with you for your Tuesday evening. Hope you're very, very well. Let's check in with the crew on Red FM Breakfast. This week, the gang are giving you the chance to win each day with our friends at Village Vets across Cork. But you have to work out what the pet sound is, and they can be just a little bit weird. Check it out.
1: What is this pet sound? If anybody gets this, I will be stunned. What is that? And if you guess what they're doing, that's bonus round stuff. Okay. Someone said, "Is it someone having a vape outside the old oak?" It has to be a pug from D. It does sound like a little pug, doesn't it?
2: Yeah,
1: it's not though.
3: Oh, lads, you gave me such a laugh this morning.
1: Niall Kennedy, how are you, sir?
4: I'm good. How are you?
1: I'm almighty. What's going on there, please?
4: This turtle's doing the deed.
1: It is. What weird subsections are you watching online?
0: I knew what that was when I heard it this morning. I've seen that clip. It's so, so funny. Casey is back tomorrow and he may have another pair of tickets for Zach Bryan. If you hear that cue to call, and when I tell you, when that cue to call plays, the phones blow up. It is wild. He's also got a grand for you to win with winning words. It's Cork's Breakfast Show back from 6 a.m. tomorrow when you wake up. Coming up, I've got Kingfisher on the way, brand new music from them, and some Miley Cyrus. That's next.
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Fred again, Adore You on Cork's Red FM. Before that, the guys that are going to kick off proceedings at Verge Media Park on Thursday night, Kingfisher with a brand new track called The Sun Will Never Settle, another absolute belter from them. And we're hours away now, hours away from that gig in Verge Media Park. It's going to be unreal. And if you're lucky enough to be going, count yourself lucky, because people are screaming out for tickets for those. Now, if you're looking for some wholesome content, I have it today. 68-year-old twins, identical twins from Canada, Rosalie and Joanne. I'm looking at them here. They are genuinely almost impossible to tell apart. They have been dressing identically for 68 years. For every single day they've been on this earth, they've chosen to dress identically, as in like shoes, accessories, yeah, I'm looking at it here. Glasses are the same, jumpsuit, the necklaces are the same. Every day, they are school teachers, they've worked in the same school for 38 years. They've lived next door to each other on the same road for as long as they can remember. They're married, it's just wild. They have spent their entire life literally side by side, identical. And you know what? It's cute, it's wholesome, and I like it, I have to say. It's just a mad story, like, again, to see them throughout the years. There's pictures here, there's four or five photographs, and they're just, they're fully identical. Same clothes, same accessories, everything, you name it, it's the same. And we love to see it. Coming up in the next couple of minutes, some Amble on the way after this brand new track from Gracie Abrams. This is Hit the Wall on Red FM.

0: Socrates Smiled. It's Cork's Red FM. Before that, brand new music from Gracie Abrams, a new song called Hit the Wall. It's Steph here with you for your Tuesday evening. Now, we've gotten our first look at Elle, which is basically the kind of prequel to Legally Blonde. So it's got a really, really, really cool backstory. It shows Elle, who lived in Bel Air, you know, dressed head to toe in pink, living her absolute best life, having to make a move to a new school in Seattle, which is a very different scene to what she's used to. So in the trailer, she kind of head to toe in pink, arriving into a school which is much more kind of gritty, grungy, and just trying to figure it out. And you know what? I have to say, the girl that's playing Elle, she's doing a great job. It looks like a really, really good show. So hopefully people are going to love it. It's coming to Prime Video on July 1st. And you can check out the trailer right now. And if you're a Legally Blonde fan, I highly recommend it, because I do not think this is going to be a letdown of any sort. Coming up in the next few minutes, I got Taylor Swift on the way and a little bit of Jennifer Lopez. Right after these on Red FM.
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Taylor Swift, Elizabeth Taylor. It's Cork's Red FM. Coming up in the next few minutes, some Rita Ora on the way, some Chapel Roan. But first, some brand new music from Moncrief. It's been a while since we heard from him, but this track is really, really good. It's Stubborn on Red FM.

0: Rita Ora, How We Do on Cork's Red FM. Had the pleasure of playing a gig with her a couple of months ago and it was completely surreal, I'm not going to lie. But either way, she was fantastic. Coming up, Sinead Quinlan is here for you. That's where I'm leaving it this evening. I'm back again tomorrow night with another chance for you to win your way to Michael Bublé. So make sure you're listening between 7 and 10 tomorrow for that chance to get yourself off to Thomond Park to see him and Gabrielle. I've also got Dino's up for grabs tomorrow night. Sinead's got Teddy Swims on the way. She's got Zedstra on the way. She's got Femi on the way. All in the next couple of minutes. So stick around for her and I will see you tomorrow.
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0: Hello, how are ya? Additional Quinlan clocking on this Tuesday night. Kicking us off this hour, we have some MK and Clementine Douglas.
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0: It's Sinead Quinlan on Cork's Red FM. Hello, and thank you for tuning in this Tuesday night. Hope you've had a lovely week now so far. Yes, Neo, I asked you just a minute ago, he did play Live at the Marquee, but can you remember what year? It wasn't too long ago, June 12th, 2024. That is when he was here. And the reason I bring up Live at the Marquee is because the tent is up. We are ready to go again for another unbelievable summer of gigs. It's starting tomorrow. Yes, tomorrow, K-Pop Forever, the tribute. They're going to be in there for two nights. Then David Gray, June 12th and 13th. Bellex One, June 19th. Two Door Cinema Club, June 23rd. Five, June 24th. And that's just a couple of them. There's so many people coming to Cork this summer. It's going to be insanely good once again. Olivia Rodrigo's on the way, but coming up next here on Red, Sam Fender, Olivia Dean.
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0: 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Sunny Federa, Libyanka, God Let Me Be In Your Arms. You're on Cork's Red FM with me, Sinead. 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

Yes, so you're on Cork's Red FM with Mish and Abe this Tuesday night. Now, these two boys, they're coming to Cork. They're playing live at the Marquee Friday, July 3rd. They're amazing. Here they are. Brand new music by them. Reggie's on it. It's called To The Max on Red.

0: get lit. 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
3: It's Sinead Whitcher for another hour this Tuesday night. Stella Lefty is on the way, as well as Lizzo. But first, a man who can pull off any outfit ever. It's Harry Styles.

0: That was CMAD here on Cork's Red FM. I'm Sinead Quinlan this Tuesday night. And before that, we had The Script. Aren't we spoiled for choice here in Ireland? We have so much talent. And The Script actually are currently on tour with, you know, a small band. You might have heard of them. Take That. Yeah. Take That are on tour. They're doing something very cool. Now, it's popped up on my TikTok where they were dressed as clowns. And I was thinking to myself, what in the name of Jesus is going on here now? Well, I looked into it. So back in 2009, they did a tour called The Circus Live, right? Take That. They broke all kinds of records. Over 1 million fans attended their sellout shows across the UK and Ireland. And as a band, they've talked about that tour and how it was just the best time ever. And they'd love to do it again. And they said, you know what? Let's do it again. Nobody can stop us. So they are. They're currently on tour again all this summer. They're going all over the UK and Ireland again. And back in 2009, it was The Script who originally did support for them. So obviously they got onto them again. They said, lads, we're doing it again. Would you like to do support with us again? And they said, yeah, absolutely. So yeah, The Script. And I mean, The Script are massive since. You know, they wouldn't have been as well known back in 2009, but they're huge now. All over the world. So yeah, anybody who's going to them gigs, they're in for a treat for sure. And there's also Belinda Carlisle is doing support for them as well. So there's loads happening. And yeah, I was like, okay, this makes complete sense now. I was looking at the lads on TikTok. I was like, what's going on? They're dressed as clowns, putting on makeup. I've missed a chapter, but now we know. Now we all understand what's happening. Loads of music on the way. Calvin Harris, Jazzy is in there. But coming up next here on Red, it is Pink.
1: 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And you can't ask for more than that, can you? Go on, take a chance.
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0: beautiful song there by Irish artist Amy called The Irish Goodbye. Something I'm not good at, I'll be honest. I have great intentions, but it never really works out. I just feel too bad, I don't know. Loads of music on the way. 54 Ultra is in there, which I think is the song of the summer. We're coming up next. It's Tom Grennan.
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Pink Panther's Zara Larsson on that one here on Cork's Red FM and me, Sinead Quinlan, this Tuesday night. You are very welcome to the show. We had some Robbie Williams in there as well, which felt quite appropriate, really, as we were talking about how the script, we're doing tour support for Take That. They're currently on tour right now with The Circus Live over in the UK. They'll be over in Ireland as well in due course. But of course, like when you Google Take That, one of the number one things that has been Googled is, why did Robbie Williams leave Take That? Well, to be honest with you, he didn't do too bad for himself, so I'm sure everybody was a winner, really. David Guetta, Sia is on the way, but now here's Irish music. This one is called Just a Man on Red FM. Look

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3: 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This is Mick Mulcahy. And as we do this hour, this time every morning, we have a round robin of the morning papers. And making all of the morning papers today is Sean McGovern. Sean McGovern winked at a family as he calmly walked out of the court, flanked by prison officers, winked at his own family. Apparently, he was playing Sudoku and reading a novel, fairly disinterested in court proceedings as things moved along. But if he was bothered by a 24-year sentence for directing the activities of the Kinahan Organised Crime Group, he didn't really show it. The term imposed by the Special Criminal Court related to the murder of Noel Kirwan. Murder wink, says the Star today. It's the big headline on page one. He was described as a smirking mobster. Sean McGovern had the grin wiped off his face, says the Star yesterday. Though, as he was caged for 24 years for plotting murders, but still managing that wink that seemed to have been caught by everybody in the courtroom. The Echo is telling us that despite free money on offer, there's been very slow take-up as shop grants fall flat. Now, these are grants that were available for people to do up their businesses in the city. And the uptake for essentially improving shop fronts on Patrick Street has been disappointing, according to Cork City Council. They invited applications for a facade improvement grant. Some great strides actually been being made on the Grand Parade and on Oliver Plunkett Street. Patrick Street does seem to be a little behind, shall we say. I know there's lots of vape shops and phone shops there, and we'll get to that later on in the programme. But the council, in their wisdom, invited applications for a facade improvement grant to help revitalise the city's main retail street and, of course, strengthen its visual appeal. So there was two funding elements here. One was for painting and minor exterior works, and one for upgrading and restoring them. So if they were a bit tired and looking down in the dumps, there was a thing for that. And of course, if your paint needed a new fresh colour, a new fresh application, there was money for that as well. So you could get up to €5,000 or 25% of the costs. There was €200,000 available, but the uptake was disappointing, according to the Echo. Now, when moving from people who are trading on Patrick Street to people who are trading on the beaches, our vendors must now pay a fee to trade at beach locations. We'll all have come across, especially since the COVID times, the horse box coffee vendors, ice cream vendors and all that kind of thing. Though ice cream does tend to be more of a mobile operator as they move around. But the latest ones have been saunas, of course, and these are hugely popular at our beach locations. But sauna operators and food and coffee vendors are going to have to pay up to €1,400 each a year for a license to trade at several beach locations in Cork. And by my reckoning, they have to pay it in one go. So it can't be kind of amortized or, you know, I give you 12 monthly installments or any of that. It's a recent bylaw change that's caused all this, and it'll formalize these operators as part of what they're saying is an effort to protect businesses serving areas such as Fountainstown, Myrtleville,